We are just about an hour away from the 9 at 9, and in fact, less than that now. Something fun that we've started doing is not just taking requests for the 9, but handing the whole thing over to you, the fans. We're going to hear Sherry Lewis's 9 at 9 later this week. I've also gotten some great submissions recently from Wade and Aaron. Aaron gets some extra credit because he sent me a total of 7 9 at 9 suggestions, 7 separate lists of 9 songs. He threatened to send more. You can send yours to me, Wardlaw at ultimateclassicrock.com. We'll throw them in the hopper. Remember this, if I use your 9 at 9, I'm going to send you a cool prize pack for the UCR Closet. So just send me a list of 9 songs, all connected by a certain theme. One of the ones that Aaron sent me as an example involved love, heartbreak, relationships, and the darker side of romance. So feel free to get creative. Just put that message in a bottle and send it over my way. Thank you, UCR fans. Let us rock onward with the Police.

0: 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Stick around.
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0: Speaking of magic, 2026 has been such an unexpected year of cool things for music fans. One of the big ones for me was the Rock and Roll Machine Reloaded reunion tour by Triumph. I had a chance to see the tour back at the end of May in the Detroit area. It was such a soul-stirring experience as a fan. I had a great night talking with fellow fans, sharing Triumph concert memories, hearing their stories. I just kept thinking, I hope they're going to do more of this. Well, UCR fans, as you might know, Triumph announced a second leg for this fall that's going to kick off in Grand Rapids at the Van Andel Arena on November 17th. You can see all the tour dates at the UCR website. April Wine, once again, part of those shows. Tickets are available as we speak. I had a chance to speak with Gil Moore about these upcoming shows. Gil, you know, a lot of the dates on the first round were outdoors, and this next leg is a lot of arena shows, which really seems tailor-made for the production, and you've got to be looking forward to that aspect of things.
1: Yeah, I am very much so, and we're tweaking a few things, like we're bringing out lasers this time, which we didn't have lasers on the first leg of the tour, but we've got some really smoking lasers planned on this leg, and you know, some changes to the pyro lineup and a couple of tricks that we've got up our sleeves too. You know, the band seemed to get super tight musically. So it was just like, okay, well, what can we do to, you know, tweak the production a little bit now that we're, you know, this, you're right. This tour is, I think 14 out of the 16 shows are in arenas. So, I always feel like when we leave the dressing room, we're like a sports team. So playing an arena feels very natural to me.
0: Gil Moore of Triumph is with us. Just generally, what were the challenges getting ready for the first leg of shows?
1: Just really, you know, having the band kind of bond, but it turned out to not be a challenge because I don't know, if I start back with how the whole thing came together, which was a fluke. We were asked by the NHL to come to the Stanley Cup playoffs when it looked like the Oilers might take the Panthers down. They didn't, unfortunately, or fortunately, depending on your perspective. But at the same time, we went, yeah, we're hockey fans. We'll come out there. You know, we love Edmonton and you know, the Oilers. And, you know, we also have tons of friends in Florida. So it's great. Let's take the family and have a blast. Phil brought Todd and Brent in so that we could pull it off, never thinking we're going to reform Triumph. It was just, let's do this as a one-off. And that melding together that you mentioned could be a challenge. It wasn't. We just fell together like we'd been together forever. And the singing and everything, the harmonies, as well as the dual guitars, it just felt very natural. So it was just easy to kind of keep the train rolling from there, to be honest.
0: That's Gil Moore of Triumph, as I mentioned, the second leg of the Rock and Roll Machine Reloaded Tour kicking off November 17th in Grand Rapids. Check out all of the tour dates at Ultimate Classic Rock, and let's hear a little bit more from Triumph right now.

As we're getting near the end of the summer, I'm getting a bit reflective. There were so many great live shows this summer. Among them, certainly the Southern Hospitality Tour at the Black Crows was one of those. Here's a bit of a flashback on UCR.

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1: STP fans, I've got something cool for you coming up later tonight on UCR Backstage. We'll hear one of your favorite Stone Temple Pilots songs, but it has a bit of a different twist to it. 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
21: Above normal temperatures are expected this week. Tonight, mostly cloudy, humid, low 71. Tuesday, partly sunny, humid, highs in the upper 80s to near 90 degrees. Slight chance for a shower Tuesday, a mix of sun and clouds, hot and humid Wednesday. High temperature Wednesday in the low 90s. I'm Severe Weather Team 9 meteorologist Jeff Exline.

Its ultimate classic rock, that synthesizer introduction for Mr. Crowley, will always be one of the cooler things that I've ever heard on the radio as a music fan. And it's still cool to play it now as a guy who gets to play music on the radio. And we appreciate you being here for all of that, including things like this from Ram Jam.

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0: We're back in 1978 for tonight's 9 at 9. I mentioned this, but you can pick the songs for a whole 9 at 9. Sherry Lewis did just that, and we're going to hear her picks for drinking songs later this week. 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

We're going to have to take a listen to that new Foreigner song this week. And until then, I'm going to keep banging the drum for the Head Games box set recently announced. That is out in October. We can't wait, right? I knew we were all collectively on the right track together. It's Matt Wardlaw. 1977 is when we got the Point of No Return album by Kansas. By 1978, anyone who was not playing Dust in the Wind on the radio already finally got it together, made things happen, and it sounded something like this.

Enter the WJER Birthday Contest, and you can win a celebration package from WJER, the station with the endless list of winners. WJER.

I'm going to tell you this straight up. We're going to hear a couple of things from Hart here in the upcoming span of time, things that are going to be happening here at UCR right here, right now, as we are in the midst of our 1978 9 at 9. We'll start with this one on Ultimate Classic Rock.

0: I had a long drive last week, and I was listening to the radio. Running with the Devil came on the airwaves, and just as I've done every single time since 1978, I did what you probably did just then. I turned it up. That's the right move, by the way. It's Matt Wardlaw. I think I've got just what we needed in order to finish off tonight's 9 at 9. We'll get to that and also so much more as we continue with Ultimate Classic Rock.
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7: Above normal temperatures are expected this week. Tonight, mostly cloudy, humid, low 71. Tuesday, partly sunny, humid, highs in the upper 80s to near 90 degrees. Slight chance for a shower Tuesday, a mix of sun and clouds, hot and humid Wednesday. High temperature Wednesday in the low 90s. I'm Severe Weather Team 9 meteorologist Jeff Exline.

That's not all you need, though. I have some more things that you might need, even if you don't know it yet. Definitely some things that you're going to want to know about. It's all happening as part of UCR Backstage. But first, you got another thing coming, Judas Priest, and it's Ultimate Classic Rock.

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0: That is something we don't hear a lot of, and that is officially sanctioned live Boston. You can hear it's a little bit rough around the edges as far as the recording quality. That's because Tom Scholz wanted to do something special to celebrate the 50th anniversary of the debut Boston album released on August 25th, 1976. So he and guitarist Gary Peel went into the archives and assembled some rare video of the band performing live with the late Tommy DiCarlo on their final tour in 2017. And it's hard to say when or if we will ever see Boston perform live again, but I do appreciate that Tom and Gary shared that with us here at the 50th anniversary mark of that first Boston LP. Here we are, August 31st. I know I've still been jamming that Boston album since it crossed the 50-year mark last week. You can read a lengthy statement from Tom at the UCR website, and he shares some special memories, so check that out. It's Matt Wardlaw. Speaking of special stuff, we have a Scott Weiland live album coming out October 23rd on CD and digital, as well as red vinyl. This thing first came out for Record Store Day, and if you've heard it, you're going to know it's a pretty cool show. So we'll hear a bit of the live record right now, and I'll turn things over to the late, great Scott Weiland. This is Ultimate Classic Rock.
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1: That is from a super cool concert that Heart did back in the 90s, a hometown gig in Seattle at a place that is long gone called The Backstage, which was a basement club that held just 450 people. Thankfully, they released that show on audio and video, so you can still listen to it easily. And that version of Crazy on You, man, it really highlights what an incredible singer Ann Wilson was, and she is still amazing today. But if you've seen Ann and Heart live, hearing stuff like that really takes you back, doesn't it? You were always there in the crowd, just blown away and speechless, listening to Ann sing, and it's cool to have so much of that preserved on various live records. Anyway, it is your conversational pal, Wardlaw. Producer Eric has the taser out, so we better keep moving so I don't get zapped. 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

You know, just hearing REM is my personal reminder of the past week that I need to get a hold of that definitive sound series edition of REM's Reckoning, once again personally supervised by Mitch Easter and Don Dixon. 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We will keep rocking with the Steve Miller Band on UCR as you do that.

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1: Rumors spreading around in that Texas town about the shack outside the game. You know what I'm talking about. 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They got a lot of nice girls.

0: 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We have approximately four more nights together to come this week. 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But do stay with us here for more Ultimate Classic Rock.
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19: Above normal temperatures are expected this week. Tonight, mostly cloudy, humid, low 71. Tuesday, partly sunny, humid, highs in the upper 80s to near 90 degrees. Slight chance for a shower Tuesday, a mix of sun and clouds, hot and humid Wednesday. High temperature Wednesday in the low 90s. I'm Severe Weather Team 9 meteorologist Jeff Exline.

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1: When we remember a moment in rock history, that's an ultimate classic rock-iversary with Matt Wardlaw.

Van the Man, as they call him, Sir Van Morrison, turning 81 today, so we're doing that for him. It's Matt Wardlaw. If you caught the show on Friday night, we played all of Tattoo You by the Stones. Here's another Rolling Stones album to put in your ears for the week, because today, in 1973, they put out Goat's Head Soup, and here's a taste of what that delicacy sounded like. It's ultimate classic rock.

0: It's always the right time to revisit Permanent Vacation, the record which really put Aerosmith back on the right path. That came out this month in 1987, just about a mere 40 years ago, but we're not getting old, I promise. We do what we can to keep you young, in fact. That is our mission here in the Musical Laboratory at Ultimate Classic Rock.
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Well, that was a featured player on our first All Request 9 at 9 that Dwayne shared with us for the show last week. And that whole 9 of heart songs was a lot of fun. So thank you for that. It's Wardlaw. We are heading to the other side on UCR.

enter the WJER Birthday Contest, and you can win a celebration package from WJER, the station with the endless list of winners. WJER.

If you heard the show on Friday night, we did a cool live version of that song from the Moscow Music Peace Festival recorded this month in 1989. You miss a minute, you miss a lot, but we will never, ever let you miss Bob Seger.

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7: Above normal temperatures are expected this week. Tonight, mostly cloudy, humid, low 71. Tuesday, partly sunny, humid, highs in the upper 80s to near 90 degrees. Slight chance for a shower Tuesday, a mix of sun and clouds, hot and humid Wednesday. High temperature Wednesday in the low 90s. I'm Severe Weather Team 9 meteorologist Jeff Exline.

0: Keep snapping those fingers and be good out there in the world until we meet again roughly less than 24 hours from now. Maybe get some rest, too. They tell me that sleep is important, but I have not personally verified that yet. Have a great night, everybody. This is Ultimate Classic Rock, and this is also the Mighty Van Halen. We're talking about UCR.
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2: AP News, I'm Ben Thomas. In Las Vegas, a verdict in the trial of Duane Keefe D. Davis, the man accused of orchestrating the 1996 killing of rapper Tupac Shakur.
3: Guilty of first-degree murder with use of a deadly weapon.
2: Jurors deliberated less than 3 hours. The White House says it's partnering with a company called North American Blue Energy Partners on a Venezuela oil deal that will give the Pentagon a 35% ownership stake. And Jennifer King reports.
4: The White House confirms that Army Secretary Dan Driscoll, an Iraq war veteran and friend of Vice President J.D. Vance, is stepping down after 18 months. Tensions between Driscoll and Defense Secretary Pete Hegseth have been widely reported. A U.S. Army official who spoke on condition of anonymity said Driscoll spoke with President Trump and submitted his resignation after voicing concerns surrounding Army transformation and readiness, and Hegseth blocking those efforts by firing the generals who were responsible. The service is pulling the plug on a drone modernization program that Driscoll had heralded. Jennifer King, Washington.
2: And Julia Frankel reports a new U.S. missile appears to have left a wide path of death and destruction in Iran.
5: The U.S. has spent billions on a new ballistic munition called the Precision Strike Missile, or PRISM, whose manufacturer, Lockheed Martin, says can travel farther and is more lethal than its predecessors. Air Wars, a London-based conflict monitor, took a close look at what is believed to be the PRISM's first use in combat on the first day of the Iran war in the southern Iranian city of Lamerd. They found that the blast killed civilians as far as 50 meters from where they detonated and caused damage more than 3 times further away. Missiles detonated above a sports complex and 2 residential neighborhoods. At least 21 civilians were killed, including 7 children, according to Iranian officials. While the U.S. military has confirmed firing PRISMs into Iran, it has denied attacking Lamerd. 6 weapons experts told AP they believe PRISM struck Lamerd. They said it was unlikely that Israeli or Iranian weapons were used.
2: This is AP News. An amusement park ride turning 100.
6: All right, girls, you guys ready?
7: Zoe and Kaya Sylvester are about to ride the Tilt-A-Whirl for the very first time. They're at the Minnesota State Fair, where the amusement park ride debuted 100 years ago.
8: What was it like? Amazing!
7: The Tilt-A-Whirl ride has been a mainstay at amusement parks across the country. The Rice County Historical Society says it was invented by Herbert Sellner after he failed at making a water ride with spinning boats, and his brother suggested making a land-bound version. Mike Premanderson says he remembers his grandparents bringing him to the fair and the Tilt-A-Whirl.
9: We love to bring our kids and do the same thing, and it's definitely a family tradition. Knowing that it's 100 years old this year is pretty crazy. But I'm glad that we get to be a part of it.
7: I'm Donna Warner.
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Well, he is my final serenade. He is a gun and he is a blade. He is a picture that I saved too long. He is my credit.

0: Above normal temperatures are expected this week. Tonight, mostly cloudy, humid, low 71. Tuesday, partly sunny, humid, highs in the upper 80s to near 90 degrees. Slight chance for a shower Tuesday, a mix of sun and clouds, hot and humid Wednesday. High temperature Wednesday in the low 90s. I'm Severe Weather Team 9 meteorologist Jeff Exline.
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3: Above normal temperatures are expected this week. Tonight, mostly cloudy, humid, low 71. Tuesday, partly sunny, humid, highs in the upper 80s to near 90 degrees. Slight chance for a shower Tuesday, a mix of sun and clouds, hot and humid Wednesday. High temperature Wednesday in the low 90s. I'm severe weather team 9 meteorologist Jeff Exline.
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1: AP News, I'm Ben Thomas. In Las Vegas, a verdict in the trial of Duane Keefe D. Davis, the man accused of orchestrating the 1996 killing of rapper Tupac Shakur.
2: Guilty of first-degree murder with use of a deadly weapon.
1: Jurors deliberated less than 3 hours. The White House says it's partnering with a company called North American Blue Energy Partners on a Venezuela oil deal that will give the Pentagon a 35% ownership stake. And Jennifer King reports.
3: The White House confirms that Army Secretary Dan Driscoll, an Iraq war veteran and friend of Vice President J.D. Vance, is stepping down after 18 months. Tensions between Driscoll and Defense Secretary Pete Hegseth have been widely reported. A U.S. Army official who spoke on condition of anonymity said Driscoll spoke with President Trump and submitted his resignation after voicing concerns surrounding Army transformation and readiness, and Hegseth blocking those efforts by firing the generals who were responsible. The service is pulling the plug on a drone modernization program that Driscoll had heralded. Jennifer King, Washington.
1: And Julia Frankel reports a new U.S. missile appears to have left a wide path of death and destruction in Iran.
4: The U.S. has spent billions on a new ballistic munition called the Precision Strike Missile, or PRISM, whose manufacturer, Lockheed Martin, says can travel farther and is more lethal than its predecessors. Air Wars, a London-based conflict monitor, took a close look at what is believed to be the PRISM's first use in combat on the first day of the Iran war in the southern Iranian city of Lamerd. They found that the blast killed civilians as far as 50 meters from where they detonated and caused damage more than 3 times further away. Missiles detonated above a sports complex and 2 residential neighborhoods. At least 21 civilians were killed, including 7 children, according to Iranian officials. While the U.S. military has confirmed firing PRISMs into Iran, it has denied attacking Lamerd. 6 weapons experts told AP they believe PRISM struck Lamerd. They said it was unlikely that Israeli or Iranian weapons were used.
1: This is AP News. An amusement park ride turning 100.
5: All right, girls, you guys ready?
6: Zoe and Kaya Sylvester are about to ride the Tilt-A-Whirl for the very first time. They're at the Minnesota State Fair, where the amusement park ride debuted 100 years ago.
5: What was it like?
7: Amazing!
6: The Tilt-A-Whirl ride has been a mainstay at amusement parks across the country. The Rice County Historical Society says it was invented by Herbert Sellner after he failed at making a water ride with spinning boats, and his brother suggested making a land-bound version. Mike Premanderson says he remembers his grandparents bringing him to the fair and the Tilt-A-Whirl.
8: We love to bring our kids and do the same thing, and it's definitely a family tradition. Knowing that it's 100 years old this year is pretty crazy. But I'm glad that we get to be a part of it.
6: I'm Donna Warner.
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Above normal temperatures are expected this week. Tonight, mostly cloudy, humid, low 71. Tuesday, partly sunny, humid, highs in the upper 80s to near 90 degrees. Slight chance for a shower Tuesday, a mix of sun and clouds, hot and humid Wednesday. High temperature Wednesday in the low 90s. I'm Severe Weather Team 9 meteorologist Jeff Exline.

ain't a masterpiece. Oh my, my, oh my, my love. I take one look at you, you're taking me out.

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0: Above normal temperatures are expected this week. Tonight, mostly cloudy, humid, low 71. Tuesday, partly sunny, humid, highs in the upper 80s to near 90 degrees. Slight chance for a shower Tuesday, a mix of sun and clouds, hot and humid Wednesday. High temperature Wednesday in the low 90s. I'm Severe Weather Team 9 meteorologist Jeff Exline.
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2: AP News, I'm Ben Thomas. In Las Vegas, a verdict in the trial of Dwayne Keefe D. Davis, the man accused of orchestrating the 1996 killing of rapper Tupac Shakur.
3: Guilty of first-degree murder with use of a deadly weapon.
2: Jurors deliberated less than 3 hours. The White House says it's partnering with a company called North American Blue Energy Partners on a Venezuela oil deal that will give the Pentagon a 35% ownership stake. And Jennifer King reports.
4: The White House confirms that Army Secretary Dan Driscoll, an Iraq war veteran and friend of Vice President J.D. Vance, is stepping down after 18 months. Tensions between Driscoll and Defense Secretary Pete Hegseth have been widely reported. A U.S. Army official who spoke on condition of anonymity said Driscoll spoke with President Trump and submitted his resignation after voicing concerns surrounding Army transformation and readiness, and Hegseth blocking those efforts by firing the generals who were responsible. The service is pulling the plug on a drone modernization program that Driscoll had heralded. Jennifer King, Washington.
2: And Julia Frankel reports a new U.S. missile appears to have left a wide path of death and destruction in Iran.
5: The U.S. has spent billions on a new ballistic munition called the Precision Strike Missile, or PrSM, whose manufacturer, Lockheed Martin, says can travel farther and is more lethal than its predecessors. Air Wars, a London-based conflict monitor, took a close look at what is believed to be the PrSM's first use in combat on the first day of the Iran war in the southern Iranian city of Lamerd. They found that the blast killed civilians as far as 50 meters from where they detonated and caused damage more than 3 times further away. Missiles detonated above a sports complex and 2 residential neighborhoods. At least 21 civilians were killed, including 7 children, according to Iranian officials. While the U.S. military has confirmed firing PrSMs into Iran, it has denied attacking Lamerd. 6 weapons experts told AP they believe PrSM struck Lamerd. They said it was unlikely that Israeli or Iranian weapons were used.
2: This is AP News. An amusement park ride turning 100.
6: All right, girls, you guys ready?
7: Zoe and Kaya Sylvester are about to ride the Tilt-A-Whirl for the very first time. They're at the Minnesota State Fair, where the amusement park ride debuted 100 years ago.
6: What was it like?
8: Amazing!
6: Did you have fun?
8: So much fun!
7: The Tilt-A-Whirl ride has been a mainstay at amusement parks across the country. The Rice County Historical Society says it was invented by Herbert Sellner, after he failed at making a water ride with spinning boats, and his brother suggested making a land-bound version. Mike Premanderson says he remembers his grandparents bringing him to the fair and the Tilt-A-Whirl.
9: We love to bring our kids and do the same thing, and it's definitely a family tradition. Knowing that it's 100 years old this year is pretty crazy, but I'm glad that we get to be a part of it.
7: I'm Donna Warner.
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2: Above normal temperatures are expected this week. Tonight, mostly cloudy, humid, low 71. Tuesday, partly sunny, humid, highs in the upper 80s to near 90 degrees. Slight chance for a shower Tuesday, a mix of sun and clouds, hot and humid Wednesday. High temperature Wednesday in the low 90s. I'm Severe Weather Team 9 meteorologist Jeff Exline.
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Above normal temperatures are expected this week. Tonight, mostly cloudy, humid, low 71. Tuesday, partly sunny, humid, highs in the upper 80s to near 90 degrees. Slight chance for a shower Tuesday, a mix of sun and clouds, hot and humid Wednesday. High temperature Wednesday in the low 90s. I'm Severe Weather Team 9 meteorologist Jeff Exline.

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1: AP News, I'm Ben Thomas. In Las Vegas, a verdict in the trial of Duane Keefe D. Davis, the man accused of orchestrating the 1996 killing of rapper Tupac Shakur.
2: Guilty of first-degree murder with use of a deadly weapon.
1: Jurors deliberated less than 3 hours. The White House says it's partnering with a company called North American Blue Energy Partners on a Venezuela oil deal that will give the Pentagon a 35% ownership stake. And Jennifer King reports.
3: The White House confirms that Army Secretary Dan Driscoll, an Iraq war veteran and friend of Vice President J.D. Vance, is stepping down after 18 months. Tensions between Driscoll and Defense Secretary Pete Hegseth have been widely reported. A U.S. Army official who spoke on condition of anonymity said Driscoll spoke with President Trump and submitted his resignation after voicing concerns surrounding Army transformation and readiness, and Hegseth blocking those efforts by firing the generals who were responsible. The service is pulling the plug on a drone modernization program that Driscoll had heralded. Jennifer King, Washington.
1: And Julia Frankel reports a new U.S. missile appears to have left a wide path of death and destruction in Iran.
4: The U.S. has spent billions on a new ballistic munition called the Precision Strike Missile, or PRISM, whose manufacturer, Lockheed Martin, says can travel farther and is more lethal than its predecessors. Air Wars, a London-based conflict monitor, took a close look at what is believed to be the PRISM's first use in combat on the first day of the Iran war in the southern Iranian city of Lamerd. They found that the blast killed civilians as far as 50 meters from where they detonated and caused damage more than 3 times further away. Missiles detonated above a sports complex and 2 residential neighborhoods. At least 21 civilians were killed, including 7 children, according to Iranian officials. While the U.S. military has confirmed firing PRISMs into Iran, it has denied attacking Lamerd. 6 weapons experts told AP they believe PRISM struck Lamerd. They said it was unlikely that Israeli or Iranian weapons were used.
1: This is AP News. An amusement park ride turning 100.
5: All right, girls, you guys ready?
6: Zoe and Kaya Sylvester are about to ride the Tilt-A-Whirl for the very first time. They're at the Minnesota State Fair, where the amusement park ride debuted 100 years ago.
5: What was it like?
7: Amazing!
6: The Tilt-A-Whirl ride has been a mainstay at amusement parks across the country. The Rice County Historical Society says it was invented by Herbert Sellner after he failed at making a water ride with spinning boats, and his brother suggested making a land-bound version. Mike Premanderson says he remembers his grandparents bringing him to the fair and the Tilt-A-Whirl.
8: We love to bring our kids and do the same thing, and it's definitely a family tradition. Knowing that it's 100 years old this year is pretty crazy, but I'm glad that we get to be a part of it.
6: I'm Donna Warner.
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0: Above normal temperatures are expected this week. Tonight, mostly cloudy, humid, low 71. Tuesday, partly sunny, humid, highs in the upper 80s to near 90 degrees. Slight chance for a shower Tuesday, a mix of sun and clouds, hot and humid Wednesday. High temperature Wednesday in the low 90s. I'm Severe Weather Team 9 meteorologist Jeff Hexline.
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3: Above normal temperatures are expected this week. Tonight, mostly cloudy, humid, low 71. Tuesday, partly sunny, humid, highs in the upper 80s to near 90 degrees. Slight chance for a shower Tuesday, a mix of sun and clouds, hot and humid Wednesday. High temperature Wednesday in the low 90s. I'm Severe Weather Team 9 meteorologist Jeff Exline.
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1: AP News, I'm Ben Thomas. In Las Vegas, a verdict in the trial of Dwayne Keefe D. Davis, the man accused of orchestrating the 1996 killing of rapper Tupac Shakur.
2: Guilty of first-degree murder with use of a deadly weapon.
1: Jurors deliberated less than 3 hours. The White House says it's partnering with a company called North American Blue Energy Partners on a Venezuela oil deal that will give the Pentagon a 35% ownership stake. And Jennifer King reports.
3: The White House confirms that Army Secretary Dan Driscoll, an Iraq war veteran and friend of Vice President J.D. Vance, is stepping down after 18 months. Tensions between Driscoll and Defense Secretary Pete Hegseth have been widely reported. A U.S. Army official who spoke on condition of anonymity said Driscoll spoke with President Trump and submitted his resignation after voicing concerns surrounding Army transformation and readiness, and Hegseth blocking those efforts by firing the generals who were responsible. The service is pulling the plug on a drone modernization program that Driscoll had heralded. Jennifer King, Washington.
1: And Julia Frankel reports a new U.S. missile appears to have left a wide path of death and destruction in Iran.
4: The U.S. has spent billions on a new ballistic munition called the Precision Strike Missile, or PrSM, whose manufacturer, Lockheed Martin, says can travel farther and is more lethal than its predecessors. Air Wars, a London-based conflict monitor, took a close look at what is believed to be the PrSM's first use in combat on the first day of the Iran war in the southern Iranian city of Lamerd. They found that the blast killed civilians as far as 50 meters from where they detonated and caused damage more than 3 times further away. Missiles detonated above a sports complex and 2 residential neighborhoods. At least 21 civilians were killed, including 7 children, according to Iranian officials. While the U.S. military has confirmed firing PrSMs into Iran, it has denied attacking Lamerd. 6 weapons experts told AP they believe PrSM struck Lamerd. They said it was unlikely that Israeli or Iranian weapons were used.
1: This is AP News. An amusement park ride turning 100.
5: All right, girls, you guys ready?
6: Zoe and Kaya Sylvester are about to ride the Tilt-A-Whirl for the very first time. They're at the Minnesota State Fair, where the amusement park ride debuted 100 years ago.
5: What was it like?
7: Amazing!
6: The Tilt-A-Whirl ride has been a mainstay at amusement parks across the country. The Rice County Historical Society says it was invented by Herbert Selner after he failed at making a water ride with spinning boats, and his brother suggested making a land-bound version. Mike Premanderson says he remembers his grandparents bringing him to the fair and the Tilt-A-Whirl.
8: We love to bring our kids and do the same thing, and it's definitely a family tradition. Knowing that it's 100 years old this year is pretty crazy, but I'm glad that we get to be a part of it.
6: I'm Donna Warner.
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WJER.

Above normal temperatures are expected this week. Tonight, mostly cloudy, humid, low 71. Tuesday, partly sunny, humid, highs in the upper 80s to near 90 degrees. Slight chance for a shower Tuesday, a mix of sun and clouds, hot and humid Wednesday. High temperature Wednesday in the low 90s. I'm Severe Weather Team 9 meteorologist Jeff Exline.

0: homesick, a little homesick, a little homesick, somebody.
1: We've been in the radio business since 1950. 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
3: Above normal temperatures are expected this week. Tonight, mostly cloudy, humid, low 71. Tuesday, partly sunny, humid, highs in the upper 80s to near 90 degrees. Slight chance for a shower Tuesday, a mix of sun and clouds, hot and humid Wednesday. High temperature Wednesday in the low 90s. I'm Severe Weather Team 9 meteorologist Jeff Exline.
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2: AP News, I'm Ben Thomas. In Las Vegas, a verdict in the trial of Dwayne Keefe D. Davis, the man accused of orchestrating the 1996 killing of rapper Tupac Shakur.
3: Guilty of first-degree murder with use of a deadly weapon.
2: Jurors deliberated less than 3 hours. The White House says it's partnering with a company called North American Blue Energy Partners on a Venezuela oil deal that will give the Pentagon a 35% ownership stake. And Jennifer King reports.
4: The White House confirms that Army Secretary Dan Driscoll, an Iraq war veteran and friend of Vice President J.D. Vance, is stepping down after 18 months. Tensions between Driscoll and Defense Secretary Pete Hegseth have been widely reported. A U.S. Army official who spoke on condition of anonymity said Driscoll spoke with President Trump and submitted his resignation after voicing concerns surrounding Army transformation and readiness, and Hegseth blocking those efforts by firing the generals who were responsible. The service is pulling the plug on a drone modernization program that Driscoll had heralded. Jennifer King, Washington.
2: And Julia Frankel reports a new U.S. missile appears to have left a wide path of death and destruction in Iran.
5: The U.S. has spent billions on a new ballistic munition called the Precision Strike Missile, or PRISM, whose manufacturer, Lockheed Martin, says can travel farther and is more lethal than its predecessors. Air Wars, a London-based conflict monitor, took a close look at what is believed to be the PRISM's first use in combat on the first day of the Iran war in the southern Iranian city of Lamerd. They found that the blast killed civilians as far as 50 meters from where they detonated and caused damage more than 3 times further away. Missiles detonated above a sports complex and 2 residential neighborhoods. At least 21 civilians were killed, including 7 children, according to Iranian officials. While the U.S. military has confirmed firing PRISMs into Iran, it has denied attacking Lamerd. 6 weapons experts told AP they believe PRISM struck Lamerd. They said it was unlikely that Israeli or Iranian weapons were used.
2: This is AP News. An amusement park ride turning 100.
6: All right, girls, you guys ready?
7: Zoe and Kaya Sylvester are about to ride the Tilt-A-Whirl for the very first time. They're at the Minnesota State Fair, where the amusement park ride debuted 100 years ago.
6: What was it like?
8: Amazing!
7: The Tilt-A-Whirl ride has been a mainstay at amusement parks across the country. The Rice County Historical Society says it was invented by Herbert Sellner after he failed at making a water ride with spinning boats, and his brother suggested making a land-bound version. Mike Premanderson says he remembers his grandparents bringing him to the fair and the Tilt-A-Whirl.
9: We love to bring our kids and do the same thing, and it's definitely a family tradition. Knowing that it's 100 years old this year is pretty crazy, but I'm glad that we get to be a part of it.
7: I'm Donna Warner.
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4: Above normal temperatures are expected this week. Tonight, mostly cloudy, humid, low 71. Tuesday, partly sunny, humid, highs in the upper 80s to near 90 degrees. Slight chance for a shower Tuesday, a mix of sun and clouds, hot and humid Wednesday. High temperature Wednesday in the low 90s. I'm Severe Weather Team 9 meteorologist Jeff Exline.
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1: Hello, friends. This is Pastor Harley Wheeler with the Broadway Global Methodist Church on the south side of New Philadelphia. For today's devotion, I'd like to read to you from Proverbs chapter 21, the first two verses. These are favorite verses of mine. They give me hope. They help me to remember that God is in charge. It says, "The king's heart is like a stream of water in the hand of the Lord. He turns it wherever he will. Every way of a man is right in his own eyes, but the Lord weighs the heart." Now, if you're listening to the radio, you probably listen to a good bit of news, even if you're here for the music or just for the company of voices or to hear what's somebody is on somebody's mind. We also are aware of the events of the world, of the great people, as the Bible would call them, the kings of the world. And I've discovered a way to pray for those in leadership in our nation and around the world, in so many places where good leadership is needed because people are being harmed. There's the weak are vulnerable, and rights are often taken away. It says, "The king's heart is a stream of water in the hand of the Lord. He turns it wherever he will." It might even as much say that the one that is great, the one that has much power, may assume he or she can do exactly as they will. Their heart is in the hand of the Lord, and God can guide that heart to the places where it needs to be. In other words, God's purposes will be accomplished in this world. And then to remember my own inclinations when I hear news or when I encounter the circumstances of the day, saying every man's way is right in his own eyes, but the Lord weighs the heart. As God is sovereign over the kings of the earth, he's also sovereign over me. I cannot just say, well, what I view as right or desirable is the thing. No, my heart is to be surrendered to God, who weighs it, who will guide me into his truth and his grace. May God bless you today as you walk with him.
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3: Above normal temperatures are expected this week. Tonight, mostly cloudy, humid, low 71. Tuesday, partly sunny, humid, highs in the upper 80s to near 90 degrees. Slight chance for a shower Tuesday, a mix of sun and clouds, hot and humid Wednesday. High temperature Wednesday in the low 90s. I'm Severe Weather Team 9 meteorologist Jeff Exline.

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1: AP News, I'm Marcela Sanchez. In Nepal and China, more than 1,000 people have been reported dead after catastrophic flooding tore through communities across the Himalayas. Rescue teams with search dogs combed through mud, rocks, and debris today, looking for thousands more who remain missing. Army Secretary Dan Driscoll is stepping down after 18 months on the job. The White House did not say why, but tensions with Defense Secretary Pete Hegseth have been widely reported. A U.S. Army official who spoke on condition of anonymity said Driscoll spoke with President Trump on the current state of the Army and submitted his resignation. Thailand's coastal city of Pattaya is preparing for a visit by the USS Abraham Lincoln. The aircraft carrier is making its way back to the U.S. following a record-setting time at sea of more than 250 days as it supported the U.S. war against Iran. In Las Vegas yesterday, a man was convicted of murder in the killing of Tupac Shakur. The AP's Ben Thomas has more.
2: After less than 3 hours of deliberations, a verdict in the trial of Dwayne Keithy D. Davis, accused of orchestrating the 1996 killing of rapper Tupac Shakur.
3: Guilty of first-degree murder with use of a deadly weapon.
2: Davis is the only person ever charged in Shakur's death. The case went cold until recent years when interviews Davis gave and his 2019 tell-all memoir revived it.
4: His speech and the boasting and the
2: music producer Daryl Harper.
4: I think he did it to himself.
2: And for Tupac Shakur.
4: But I'm glad we got it. His spirit can fly now.
2: The judge ordered Davis held without bail, prompting him to say,
5: I would like to appeal this matter.
6: Of course, there will be an appeal, but that happens after sentencing.
2: I'm Ben Thomas.
1: This is AP News. An all-time great is retiring from international soccer. The AP's Sagar Magani reports.
7: Team captain, Lionel Messi!
8: After two decades representing Argentina, Messi says it hurts, but the time has come.
9: Messi, go! Yeah! Let's get the World Cup!
8: He played in a record-tying 6 World Cups, winning once and losing in this year's final.
10: We are lucky. We are really lucky to watch him alive. Like, he's greatest all time.
11: Pretty much the Michael Jordan of football, I'm thinking.
8: Messi will keep playing in the U.S.
12: There are no words! A 4-goal night for Lionel Messi.
8: Just 2 days ago for Inter Miami.
13: He's not human. He is from another planet.
8: Audio courtesy SNTV and MLS. I'm Sagar Meghani.
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14: It is 3 minutes after 6 o'clock. It is 72 degrees here in the Tuscarawas Valley. Good morning, everybody. Welcome to September. It's a Tuesday morning, September 1st. This is the WJER Morning Show. Tom Reed here on this Tuesday. Joining me here in the studio with our news this morning, Mr. Jamie Hambaugh. Good morning, Jamie.
15: Tom, hey, thanks, and good morning. So, yeah, on the way here, we'll be hearing about a crime spree. It happened early Monday morning, and authorities say that it included a van that was stolen from a local funeral home, and it ended with that suspect being caught outside the Pittsburgh area. So that's on the way, plus some changes for a busy intersection north of the Strasburg area, 212 and 21. We'll hear about that, too. We have those stories and others. They're on the way. All right, Tom, let's go back to you then. What do you have for us here today?
14: Well, Jamie, it may be the 1st of September, but it seems like summer is hanging on with a vengeance. It's going to be hot all week, highs today near 90, and a slight chance of showers each day. I'll give you all the details in the forecast, and then I will preview what's coming up here on the Sports Voice of the Valley this week. All that and more just ahead here on The Morning Show.
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15: WJER News time is 6:05, and right now we have 71 degrees. Authorities say a 24-year-old West Virginia man is accused of an early morning crime spree Monday that began in Tuscarawas County and ended with his arrest outside Pittsburgh. And Tuscarawas County Sheriff's Detective Captain Adam Fisher says the deputies were called to the R.K. Lindsay Funeral Home shortly before 5 a.m. after a van was reported stolen. Now, police in Pennsylvania found that van in Imperial using flock cameras around 10:30 that Monday morning and took the suspect into custody.
17: The stolen vehicle was located in Imperial, PA, where the police department there made contact with the suspect, who was still currently in control of the vehicle, and impounded the van.
15: And Fisher says the suspect allegedly admitted to first breaking into a Tuscarawas County home and then stealing a firearm and other items shortly before heading to the funeral home. The stolen gun and van were then allegedly used in an armed robbery at a Harrison County gas station in Scio shortly before 5:30 in the morning. Now, Fisher says the man confessed to all the crimes during questioning in Pennsylvania. The suspect's name has not been released. Fisher says that investigators are finalizing reports and will seek warrants in Tuscarawas and Harrison counties. A busy intersection north of Strasburg, where vehicles often move quickly along the rural crossroads, will soon switch from a two-way stop to a four-way stop. Ohio Department of Transportation, District 11, spokeswoman Lauren Burrell says that this will be at State Routes 212 and 21, right at the Tuscarawas and Stark County line. Now, currently, east-west traffic on 212 has to stop at the intersection, but not north-south traffic on 21.
18: This is an intersection that's been on our radar with the crash data and amount of traffic that's going through there. We've been looking at this intersection in ways that we can improve it. We are going to convert the intersection to an all-way stop to help increase safety there.
15: The signs alerting drivers of the upcoming change were being installed Monday. Now, the official conversion is September 14th, and all approaches of the intersections will be equipped with dual stop-ahead warning signs. A long-running reality TV show is coming to Ohio in the hopes of poaching rare collectible items. ONN's Jeff Hogan has details.
19: Multiple Northwest Ohio Chambers of Commerce have shared a flyer from American Pickers announcing the History Channel show's return to the state. The series is hoping to film episodes across Ohio, Michigan, and Indiana in October. Among the items producers for the show say they are most interested in are motorcycles and scooters, vintage toys, and unusual collections. American Pickers creator and host Mike Wolf, who owns an antique shop in Iowa, along with his team, have been traveling the country since 2010, seeking out rare items that tell the story of America's history.
15: And that's a look at news for this hour. Coming up with sports and that forecast for WJER News, I'm Jamie Hambaugh.
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14: Well, kind of a hot week here as we get into September. We're going to see a slight chance of a shower this morning, then mostly sunny, hot for today. A high of 90 degrees. Overnight, partly cloudy, a low of 73. Tomorrow, sunny and hot. Slight chance of an afternoon shower, 91 for our high. On Thursday, mostly sunny, a chance of showers and thunderstorms, 90. And then on Friday, partly sunny skies, some afternoon showers around, and 86 for our high. Right now, here in the valley, we have 72 degrees and just a couple little pop-up showers to our west. So maybe bring an umbrella if you head out the door here shortly this morning. Well, a big week coming up here on the Sports Voice of the Valley. The Guardians were off tonight, or last night, so nothing to report from last night. But they are back tonight as they take on the Toronto Blue Jays at home. It's the first of a three-game series. We'll have that game at 6:05 this evening with a 6:40 first pitch. We'll do the same thing tomorrow night, and then, of course, on Thursdays, usually it's a matinee game. It is again this week. 12:35 is that Guardians warm-up show and a 1:10 first pitch. And then Friday, Domino's Football Friday. It's week three of high school football coming up here on WJER. It all starts at 5:10 on Friday with the Big Z Sports Show. And then we have two games for you this week. On the air and online, we have Indian Valley taking on the New Philly Quakers. And then also we have an audio cast on the Big Z Sports YouTube channel of Louisville at Dover. That's Friday. And then Saturday, the Buckeyes kick off their season here on WJER at home as they take on Ball State. We'll have that game also on the Buckeyes Radio Network. 11 a.m. is the pregame, a 12:30 kickoff on Saturday. It is time for Buckeyes football here on the Sports Voice of the Valley. Well, good morning, everybody. It is a Tuesday morning. Tom Reed here with you on this first day of September. Michelle is off today, but I've got lots of things coming up for you later this morning. Take a look at some celebrity news. Of course, we have take a look at a senior center report and lots more coming up here in the 6 o'clock hour. Don't forget, if you are looking for a great place for lunch or dinner, you can stop by Han's Place for lunch or dinner in the heart of Amish country. They feature delicious appetizers, sandwiches, salads, wraps, and so much more. 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More to come on this September 1st. Hope you're having a great Tuesday morning, everybody.
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0: There's Huntrix on the WJER Morning Show. Happy September 1st, everybody. Tom Reed here on this Tuesday morning. Time for some celebrity news here. I've got three news stories I found on three legends. First of all, we talk about her a lot here on the show, Taylor Swift and Travis Kelce. Now, don't get too upset about this one. This came from the Daily Mail, but this report says that Taylor and Travis are reportedly facing marriage stress since their July 3rd wedding at Madison Square Garden. They traveled across the country for a honeymoon, but their post-wedding trip was short-lived, as Travis needed to return to Kansas City for training camp and preseason commitments ahead of the 2026 NFL season. And since then, they haven't seen each other a whole lot. The couple doesn't see each other every day, but they do see each other every single week, and they're very dedicated to that. So, two very busy people, of course. Sometimes it's, you have to prioritize your relationship, and I'm sure that things will work out well for them. We look forward to seeing, Taylor's new music and how Travis does this year in the NFL. Two more stories on a couple of legends. Lionel Richie has been hospitalized in the intensive care unit after performing in St. Louis on Saturday. The singer, who's 77, checked himself into a local hospital to get testing done. That was reported by TMZ yesterday. Doctors are reportedly looking into the cause of his illness as being slight dehydration. The American Idol judge appeared to be struggling to finish his concert over the weekend, asking for a chair while performing his final song all night long so that he could sit down. However, this isn't the first time the singer has struggled to perform this year. Back in June, Richie was rushed to the hospital after he fell ill on stage and ended his concert early. We hope, wish Lionel the best. And he's 77, still out there doing his thing. So we wish him the best. Hope he recovers very quickly. And someone else, of course, who was out there doing her thing for many, many years, Dolly Parton. We've talked a lot about Dolly Parton, and she's not done yet. The estate behind this icon, who passed away last week at age 80, has announced Dolly Fest, which is a two-day festival. It's going to be held in Nashville and London in 2027. According to a press release, the festival was originally scheduled to take place last January around her 80th birthday, and it was going to feature her as a performer and host. Now it's going to be a celebration of her legacy. Organizer Danny Nazel said in a statement they already had the venue booked and the announcement ready to go. And then in August 25, Dolly had to take a step back after her initial health challenges. Ticket information for Dolly Fest is forthcoming. Fans can sign up to receive additional details at dollyparton.com. Again, I'll say it, RAP, Dolly, you are a legend.
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1: The debut single from Boys to Men from 1991. That's the Motown Philly here on the WJER Morning Show. More of your favorite 90s hits coming up in the 90s at 9 at 9 o'clock. Right now we have news headlines. Jamie's in here with me. Good morning, Jamie.
2: Yeah, Tom, thank you. Good morning. Yeah, well, a 24-year-old West Virginia man was accused of an early morning crime spree that began in Tuscarawas County and ended with his arrest outside Pittsburgh on Monday. Tuscarawas County Sheriff's Detective Captain Adam Fisher says the deputies were called to the R.K. Lindsay Funeral Home shortly before 5 a.m. after a van was reported stolen. Now, police of Pennsylvania found that van in the city of Imperial using flock cameras around 10:30 Monday morning and took the suspect into custody. Now, Fisher says the suspect then allegedly admitted to first breaking into a Tuscarawas County home and then stealing a firearm there and other items shortly before heading to the funeral home. The stolen gun and the van were then allegedly used in an armed robbery at a Harrison County gas station in Scio shortly before 5:30 in the morning. Now, Fisher says the man confessed to all the crimes during questioning in Pennsylvania. The suspect's name has not been released. Fisher says that investigators are finalizing reports and will seek warrants in Tuscarawas and Harrison counties. A busy intersection north of Strasburg, where vehicles often move quickly along the rural crossroads, will soon switch from a two-way stop to a four-way stop. ODOT District 11 spokeswoman Lauren Burrell says that this will be at State Routes 212 and 21, right at the Tuscarawas-Stark County line. Now, currently, east-west traffic on 212 has to stop at the intersection, but not north-south traffic on 21. And signs alerting drivers of the upcoming change were being installed Monday. The official conversion is September 14th. And Army Secretary Dan Driscoll is stepping down after 18 months on the job. That's according to the White House on Monday. No reason was given for Driscoll's departure, but tensions with Defense Secretary Pete Hegseth have widely been reported, and it marks the latest in a series of shakeups of the military leadership, with the Army especially seeing major upheaval. Driscoll Ally was ousted as the service's top uniformed leader in April under the new acting Army Chief of Staff. The service is pulling the plug on a drone modernization program that Driscoll had heralded. Driscoll is a friend of Vice President J.D. Vance and an Iraq War veteran. Our forecast is on the way, so we'll get to that for WJER News. I'm Jamie Hambaugh.
1: Thank you so much, Jamie. It's 6:34 and time for our weather forecast. 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
1: Well, you might see a chance of a sprinkle this morning, then mostly sunny and hot for today, a high of 90 degrees. Overnight, partly cloudy, a low of 73. Continued sunny and hot tomorrow, slight chance of an afternoon shower. Wednesday's high of 91. And then on Thursday, mostly sunny skies, a chance of showers and thunderstorms. Thursday's high of 90 degrees. Right now, partly cloudy and 72 degrees in the valley. Our weather at 6:30 has been brought to you by our local Wendy's restaurants.
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Harry Styles on the WJER Morning Show. Well, it's 6:46 here on this September 1st. And if you're at a point where you're thinking about retiring and relocating, well, there's a new list to help you out from Wallet Hub. They've revealed the best and worst places to retire in 2026. They ranked 182 U.S. cities on how friendly each one is to retirees, scoring them across 45 measures covering cost, taxes, things to do, safety, and medical care. And coming in at number one, no surprise, was Orlando, Florida. Now, the last on the list was Stockton, California. Not a lot of people retiring there, I guess. Here is the list of the top 10 places to retire. Ohio's not on the list, but we have some place close by. Number one is Orlando. Number two, Miami. Tampa comes in at number three. Of course, those Florida cities with their warm weather all year. Scottsdale, Arizona, beautiful town out west, is in at number four. Number five, Casper, Wyoming. Atlanta at number six. Minneapolis, Minnesota comes in at number seven. Another Florida city, Fort Lauderdale at number eight. Charleston, another great southern city, that's at number nine. And coming in at number 10, not too far away, Pittsburgh, Pennsylvania. That's the top 10 list of places to retire. Now, if you aren't ready to retire just yet, you can get out there and work out. And another legend, we've been talking about legends this morning, another legend is making the news for his workout routine. Dick Van Dyke may be 100 years old, but he still has his workout routine. The legend shared a video of part of him on an inversion table. He was doing some moves on this inversion table. Comments blew up with people saying, okay, it's official. The rest of us have absolutely no excuse not to be exercising. Another fan wrote of Dick Van Dyke, we need you in this world, and it makes me happy to see you.

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There's Charlie Puth on the WJER Morning Show. It is 4 minutes ahead of 7 o'clock, 72 degrees here in the Valley. 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
1: AP News, I'm Marcela Sanchez. Days after President Trump announced an oil deal with Venezuela, the White House is filling in some details. AP correspondent Ben Thomas has more.
2: We're making a fortune and they're making a fortune. They're starting to make real money.
3: President Trump in the Oval Office Monday touting an oil deal with Venezuela. The White House says it's partnering with a company called North American Blue Energy Partners, already the second largest operator in Venezuela behind Chevron, in a deal that will give the Pentagon a 35% ownership stake in the company and roughly a fifth of the country's oil reserves. And it says the U.S. will be guaranteed a right to purchase 20% of the output at the cost of production. The White House claims the deal will be at zero cost to the U.S. As to the impact on U.S. gas prices,
2: ultimately, prices are going to come down. Now, will it happen before the election? I can't tell you that.
3: Ben Thomas, Washington.
1: In Nepal and China, more than 1,000 people have died following catastrophic floods across the Himalayas. Rescue teams are continuing to search for thousands more who remain missing. A jury has found Dwayne Davis guilty of orchestrating the 1996 killing of rapper Tupac Shakur. Davis, who also goes by Keefe D, is the only person ever charged in Shakur's death. The case went cold until recent years when interviews Davis gave and his 2019 tell-all memoir revived it. U.S. Army Secretary Dan Driscoll is stepping down after 18 months on the job. The White House did not say why, but tensions with Defense Secretary Pete Hegseth have been widely reported. Oil prices jumped 2% and world shares slid. This is AP News. Argentina superstar Lionel Messi is retiring from international soccer after 21 years. An Appalachian Trail record holder has done it again. The AP's Lisa Dwyer has the story.
4: Dale Sanders, who goes by the nickname Greybeard, has reclaimed his record as the oldest hiker to complete the Appalachian Trail. Sanders started last September 6th in West Virginia, hiking the nearly 2,200-mile trail in out-of-order sections with breaks in between, finishing atop Mount Katahdin in Maine. Sanders first set the record in 2017 at age 82. 4 years later, 83-year-old MJ Eberhardt took the title. But within months, Sanders announced his plan for a comeback. By his count, he fell 71 times along the way, including just 200 yards from the finish, finishing at the age of 91. I'm Lisa Dwyer.
1: And I'm Marcela Sanchez, AP News.
5: Thank you, Marcela. It is 3 minutes after 7 o'clock. It's partly cloudy on the outside, 72 degrees here on this Tuesday morning. Happy Tuesday, everybody. Tom Reed here on the WJER Morning Show. With me here in the studio this morning with our news, Mr. Jamie Hambaugh. Good morning, Jamie.
6: Tom, thank you, and good morning. So on the way here, we'll be hearing about the finalists announced for this year's Denison Railroad Depot Museum's Tuscarawas County Woman of the Year Award. That's coming up, plus more about the change plan for the intersection there of State Route 212 and 21 north of Strasburg. It's going to be going from a two-way stop to a four-way stop, so kind of a reminder or an alert for drivers in that area. So, yeah, we have those stories and others. And, Tom, over to you then. And what else is happening this morning?
5: Well, Jamie, our forecast calls for hot weather. Summer is hanging on, even though the calendar says it's September. Going to have all the details in your warm weather forecast for this week. And then I've got some sports. I've got some Browns news. And then we'll preview all the sports coming up here on WJER for the week, including Guardians, high school football, and Buckeyes. All that and more coming up here on this Tuesday morning.
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6: WJER News Time is 7:05. It's 71 degrees right now. The Denison Railroad Depot Museum is one step closer to naming the 2026 Tuscarawas County Woman of the Year. Five finalists have been announced for the Lucille Nussdorfer Woman of the Year Award, which honors a woman who makes a significant impact in her community. This year's finalists are Sarah Coffey, Charlene Kale, Diane Lautenschlager, Andrea Miley, and Elizabeth Stevenson. Marketing and brand manager Taylor Cunningham says the public nominated finalists reflect the dedication and volunteer spirit of Nussdorfer, the founder of the Denison Canteen.
9: And it served 1.3 million soldiers during World War II. And it shows how that it takes one person with a little bit of enthusiasm to really make that big of a difference. And that's what we like to highlight throughout this award, is seeing what everyone else in this community is doing and recognizing them for that.
6: So the winner will be announced during a dinner at awards presentation October 21st at the Streetside Center in Denison, just across from the Railroad Depot Museum. A change is coming to the intersection of State Route 212 and State Route 21. ODOT was putting up signs on Monday letting drivers know that the intersection will soon become a four-way stop. District 11 spokeswoman Lauren Burrell says ODOT's converting select two-way stop intersections to all-way stops as part of a statewide safety effort. Now, she says this location was chosen because of crash data and also the amount of traffic moving through the intersection.
10: Here in about 2 weeks, we will have one at the intersection of State Route 21 and State Route 212, which is located just north of Strasburg at the Stark Tuscarawas County line, and that will be converted to an all-way stop.
6: Now, right now, traffic on State Route 212 has to stop, while traffic on 21 continues through without stopping. The all-way stop scheduled to take effect September 14th. ODOT says that the warning signs will stay in place for about 30 days after the change, and all approaches will have dual stop-ahead signs to remind drivers of the new traffic pattern. Big changes are coming to flock camera regulations in Columbus. Tracy Townsend of ONN affiliate WBNS-TV has the story.
11: Those changes include seven-day video retention and tighter regulations on who can access flock databases. The city will also assign a third party for independent reviews of flock camera usage. This comes after a year of nationwide and local controversy as to how police departments use the cameras. Columbus will also pause the planned installation of 11 cameras this year. Columbus police say a centralized policy governing all CPD sensor systems will be published September 4th.
6: And Ohio business leaders are launching a new push to train and attract workers for high-paying technical jobs. Jobs Ohio Interim Managing Director Molly Moses says the new Technician Path program will help prepare future workers in technology fields while offering financial incentives to companies that hire them.
12: So Jobs Ohio Technician Path is going to give employers in targeted industries access to up to $10,000 as talent proceeds through educational milestones.
6: Moses says that apprenticeships will be available across several fields, including aerospace, defense, and engineering. And that's a look at news for this hour. Coming up, sports and the weather for WJER News. I'm Jamie Hambaugh.
5: Thank you so much, Jamie. It is 9 minutes after 7 o'clock on this September 1st, and time for a look at our weather forecast. 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
5: Mostly sunny skies and hot for our Tuesday. A high today of 90 degrees. Overnight, partly cloudy, a low of 73. On Wednesday, we have more sunny and hot conditions, a slight chance of an afternoon shower tomorrow with a high of 91. And on Thursday, mostly sunny, a chance of showers and thunderstorms. Again, a high around 90 degrees. Summer's still hanging on out there. Right now, we have partly cloudy skies and 72 degrees here in the valley. Our weather forecast at 7 o'clock has been brought to you by Carpenter Heating and Cooling. Be sure to ask about the benefits of the Carpenter Comfort Protection Plan when you call Carpenter Heating and Cooling. Well, 11 minutes after 7 o'clock, time for a look at some sports. Talen Green was waiting for a phone call from the Cleveland Browns on Sunday afternoon to see if he made the initial 53-man roster. And the fact that the rookie quarterback didn't receive a phone call ended up being the best news he could hope for. Green will be the Browns' third quarterback for at least the first 4 weeks of the season after Dylan Gabriel was placed on injured reserve because of a back issue. Now, Coach Todd Monken said Monday that Gabriel felt as if he suffered the injury during a third down run on a zone read during the first half of last Thursday's preseason finale against the Patriots. The Cleveland Guardians hold the final American League wildcard spot with a 69-68 record, sitting 1.5 games ahead of the chasing Toronto Blue Jays, who are 68-70. The two teams face off in a pivotal three-game head-to-head series at Progressive Field in Cleveland, and that game begins tonight. We'll have that game right here on WJER beginning at 6:05 with that Guardians warm-up show, a 6:40 first pitch. We'll do the same thing tomorrow night and then a 12:35 start on Thursday, an afternoon game, of course, on Thursdays, a 1:10 first pitch, three-game series with the Blue Jays. And then Friday, it is a Domino's Football Friday. Week 3 of high school football. It all kicks off on Friday with the Big Z Sports Show. And then, of course, we have Quakers and Crimson Tornadoes action on the radio and online this week. Indian Valley travels to take on the Quakers. And then we also have the audio cast on the Big Z Sports YouTube channel of Louisville coming to town to take on the Dover Crimson Tornadoes. But wait, that's not all. Buckeyes football begins this weekend on Saturday. Following Sports Talk, which of course is from 9 to 10, Bill and Roger here talking all things sports in the Valley. And then the Buckeyes take on Ball State in their kickoff game of the season. 11 a.m. is that pregame show and a 12:35 kickoff week one of Buckeyes football here on WJER coming up on Saturday. So excited about that. You know, I'm a big Buckeyes fan and look forward to seeing what the Buckeyes are going to do this year. And, you know, I'm looking forward to seeing what the Browns are going to do this year. We'll see what happens, with that. I'm more of a golfer. And one of the things that I did not get to do last week, with the rest of our team here at WJER and WTUZ is, they actually took a trip down to, over to Beers and Birdies in downtown New Philadelphia, and had themselves a great time. They were able to play some simulated golf there on the golf simulators. They all talked about what an amazing experience it is. So I'm looking forward to visiting there. You don't have to be an experienced golfer to enjoy Beers and Birdies. Beginners and regular golfers can also have a great time. The golf simulators they have, they're very high tech. They make it easy to play and compete with friends, and you can enjoy golf indoors regardless of that weather. They also have great food and drinks there, and great place to celebrate an event, whether it's a group event, a birthday, or whatever. They are celebrating their grand opening coming up here in 12 days on Saturday, September 12th. You can check out their website, beersandbirdiesohio.com, or follow them on Facebook. And all revenue from their simulator rental on their grand opening day, September 12th, is going to be donated to charity, to the Boston Crowell Fund. So check them out, beersandbirdiesohio.com. More to come here in the 7 o'clock hour. Thanks for joining me on this Tuesday morning on the WJER Morning Show.
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0: Tame Impala and Jenny here on the WJER Morning Show. Well, you might need to run from the sun today. It's going to be a mostly sunny day with the hot temperatures, highs in the 90s here for the next few days. I'll have a complete look at our forecast coming up after Jamie's news headlines at the bottom of the hour. You know, it's still feels like the middle of summer, even actually a little hotter than it's been the last month or so here in the Valley. But it is September 1st. And one of the great things about September is one of my favorite events is Camp Tuscazor's Pig Roast Fundraiser. They're going to be hosting their 37th annual Pig Roast. That's coming up on Saturday, September 12th. 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

0: There's Teddy Swims on the WJER Morning Show. It is 7:31. It's time for news headlines. They are brought to you this morning by A&M Service Center, the home of Michelin, BF Goodrich, Mastercraft, and Uniroyal Tires. See Terry Ahman at A&M Service Center, 1172 Tuscarawas Avenue in New Philadelphia. Jamie's here with me this morning. Good morning, Jamie.
1: Tom, thank you. Good morning. Yeah, so the Denison Railroad Depot Museum is one step closer to naming the 2026 Tuscarawas County Woman of the Year. Five finalists have been announced for the Lucille Neusdorfer Woman of the Year Award, which honors a woman who makes a significant impact in her community. Now, this year's finalists are Sarah Coffey, Charlene Kale, Diane Lautenschlager, Andrea Miley, and Elizabeth Stevenson. Marketing and brand manager Taylor Cunningham says the public nominated finalists reflect the dedication and volunteer spirit of Neusdorfer, the founder of the World War II era Denison Canteen. The winner will be announced during a dinner at awards presentation October 21st at the Streetside Center in Denison. So a change is coming to the intersection of State Route 212 and State Route 21. The Ohio Department of Transportation will put up signs, or is putting up signs, to let drivers know that that intersection north of Strasburg will soon become a four-way stop. District 11 spokeswoman Lauren Burrell says that ODOT is converting select two-way stop intersections to all-way stops as part of a statewide safety effort. Right now, traffic on 212 has to stop, while traffic on 21 continues through without stopping. The all-way stop is scheduled to take effect September 14th. And Ohio business leaders are launching a new push to train and attract workers for high-paying technical jobs. Johns Ohio Interim Managing Director Molly Moses says that the new Technician Path program will help prepare future workers in technology fields while offering financial incentives to companies that hire them by giving employers in targeted industries access to up to $10,000 as talent proceeds through educational milestones. Moses says apprenticeships will be available across several fields, including aerospace, defense, and engineering. Okay, the forecast is coming up. For WJER News, I'm Jamie Hambaugh.
0: Thank you so much, Jamie. Our news headlines at 7:30 have been brought to you by A&M Service Center, the home of Michelin, BF Goodrich, Mastercraft, and Uniroyal Tires. 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
0: 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Well, mostly sunny and hot for today with a high of 90 degrees. Partly cloudy overnight, a low dropping to 73. Sunny and hot tomorrow, slight chance of an afternoon shower, 91 for our high. And then on Thursday, mostly sunny, continued hot with a chance of showers and thunderstorms, Thursday's high of 90. Right now, mostly cloudy in the valley, 73 degrees. 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

Michael Gelis on the WJER Morning Show. It is 7:43 and welcome to September, everybody. Today is September the 1st, and let's take a look at a few things that happened on this date in history. Two red letter dates. I guess they're not really red letter, but one of them is. In 1939, World War II began when Germany invaded Poland. And on the same date, in 1945, the U.S. received official word of Japan's formal surrender that ended World War II. Now, this can be confusing because, it actually happened on September 1st in Japan. It was actually September 2nd, the end of World War II. On this date, back in 1979, the U.S. Pioneer 11 became the first spacecraft to enter Saturn. In 1985, the Titanic was found by Dr. Robert Ballard and Jean-Louis Michel in a joint U.S. and French expedition. The wreck site is located 963 miles northeast of New York and 453 miles southeast of the Newfoundland coast. And finally, on this date back in 1998, Mark McGwire of the St. Louis Cardinals hit his 56th and 57th home runs to set a new National League record. He would eventually reach a total of 70 for the season. That happened on September 27th, 1998. Well, time for some birthdays. We really only have one birthday today who is our winner of the birthday contest here at WJER. Happy 65th birthday to Lisa Calderon of New Philly. Lisa is our winner and receives a great celebration package, including an eighth of a sheet cake in chocolate, white, or marble from Liddy's Cakes and Cookies in New Philadelphia, a pound of delicious Swiss cheese from Broad Run Cheese House in Dover, and two dinners from McDonald's in Dover, New Philly, Yorksville, or Newcomers Town. If you see Lisa out, wish her a happy birthday on this September 1st. Well, we have some celebrities also celebrating today. Legendary actress, she shared the screen with Dolly Parton in 9 to 5. Actress Lily Tomlin turns 87 today. Happy birthday to Lily. Zendaya is 30 today. TV host and author Dr. Phil McGraw turns 76 on this Tuesday. Basketball Hall of Famer Tim Hardaway is 60 today. How about this legend, legendary songwriter, member of the Bee Gees? As a songwriter, he has written or co-written 16 Billboard Hot 100 number ones. He and his brothers, their catalog is like 1,000 songs. Mr. Barry Gibb turns 80 today. And another legendary singer from the 80s and 90s, Gloria Estefan, turns 69 on this September 1st. Happy birthday to our celebs. And it's time to announce a new winner in our monthly birthday contest. We randomly draw one winner every month from all of our entries. And this winner receives a free remote start from Cartoons in New Philly, a floral arrangement from Baker Florist in Dover, two free orders of Crazy Bread from Little Caesars, and four tickets to a show with the Philharmonic. And that winner is Lucas Vassbinder of Dover. Congratulations to Lucas, our monthly winner in the birthday contest. If you'd like to enter our birthday contest at WJER, it's so simple to do. 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You can drop us an email, WJER@WJER.com, or just drop by. We'd love to see you, talk to you. You can sign up in person also during our normal business hours. And if you are celebrating a birthday on this September 1st, very happy birthday to you today.

7:48 on a Tuesday morning, time for a Business Minute brought to you by Paul Gorgas. 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Edward Jones, Making Sense of Investing, member SIPC. U.S. equity markets closed modestly lower on Monday following reports that the U.S. forces struck Iranian targets over the weekend. Oil prices traded higher in response, while the equity market reaction was relatively contained, with the major U.S. averages posting modest declines on Monday. For the month, the S&P 500 gained approximately 2.6%, which defies August's historically weak seasonal pattern. Overseas yesterday, Asian markets

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1: AP News, I'm Marcela Sanchez. In Nepal and China, more than 1,000 people have been reported dead after floods tore through communities across the Himalayas. The AP's Charles Diledesma reports rescue teams with search dogs are combing through mud, rocks, and debris, looking for thousands more who remain missing.
2: Nepal Army personnel and rescuers jump out of helicopters and search with torches inside a tunnel at Rasuwag Adi Hydropower Project for survivors. In south central Nepal's Sichuan district, authorities on Sunday said they were carrying out temporary burials of unidentified bodies in trenches dug in a forested area as concerns for health risks mount. Authorities say the burials are being carried out in line with internationally accepted disaster management protocols, including those of the International Committee of the Red Cross. I'm Charles Diledesma.
1: Meanwhile, in Arizona, the bodies of a Texas chiropractor and a lifelong martial artist have been found after a major flash flood swept through the Grand Canyon. Officials say one person remains unaccounted for after about 80 others were rescued over the weekend. Saturday's flash flood severely damaged the only water pipeline serving Grand Canyon National Park, and tourists have not been allowed to stay at lodges and hotels inside the park. Iranian President Masoud Pezeshkian says his country would return to the ceasefire agreement if the U.S. does as well. The June Memorandum of Understanding called for an immediate ceasefire and started a 60-day period for negotiations along with other agreements. But the deal quickly broke down, and while there has been a pause in the fighting, the two sides exchanged fire over the weekend. Oil prices jumped 2% and world shares slid today. More stories at apnews.com. This is AP News. President Trump is asking Apple to change the name of Lake Ontario to Lake America on its Maps app. The AP's Ed Donahue reports.
3: Interior Secretary Doug Burgum told Fox News about the request. Google has already changed the name to Lake America. The U.S. and Canada are in a trade war.
4: The Canadian officials have treated us very badly. They're nasty people.
3: Only the Lake Ontario name appears on Apple's platform, but the label notably hovers over the Canadian side of the lake. Google cited the recent order by President Trump in making the change, but also said in Canada it still says Lake Ontario. I'm Ed Donahue.
1: In New York, the Metropolitan Museum of Art is canceling its planned exhibit honoring British designer John Galliano. The move came after backlash because of the designer's past anti-Semitic and racist statements. More on this story at apnews.com. I'm Marcela Sanchez, AP News.
5: Thank you, Marcela. It is 3 minutes after 8 o'clock. It's 73 degrees, mostly cloudy skies here in the valley. Happy Tuesday. Happy September 1st. This is the WJER Morning Show. Tom Reed here with you. My partner, Michelle, is off today, but I'm joined here this morning with our news director, Jamie Hambaugh. Good morning, Jamie.
6: Tom, thank you, and good morning. Yeah, so on the way here. More about that crime spree. It started in Tuscarawas County early Monday morning, and it ended with the suspect's arrest outside Pittsburgh. He was accused of stealing a van from a local funeral home and also an armed robbery at a Harrison County gas station. So we'll get to that. Plus, ODOT's talking about its plans for switching a busy intersection north of Strasburg from a two-way to a four-way stop, and that's going to happen officially in a couple of weeks, but they are putting up signs to alert drivers about the upcoming changes. We have those stories and others. They're on the way. All right, Tom, over to you then. What else is going on this morning?
5: Well, Jamie, summer is hanging on, at least weather-wise. A very hot week in store for us. 73 right now, but we're looking for mostly sunny skies, hot conditions today with a high of around 90. 90s for the next several days here. I'll have the look at the weather forecast, complete details for you, and then I'll have some sports. I've got some Browns news and a preview of the Guardians and more. All that and more coming up here on The Morning Show.
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6: WJER News Time is 8:05. Right now it's 73 degrees. A 24-year-old West Virginia man is accused of an early morning crime spree Monday that began in Tuscarawas County and ended with his arrest outside Pittsburgh. And Tuscarawas County Sheriff's Detective Captain Adam Fisher says the deputies were called to the R.K. Lindsay Funeral Home shortly before 5 a.m. after a van was reported stolen. Police in Pennsylvania found the van in Imperial using flock cameras around 10:30 that Monday morning and took the suspect into custody. Now, Fisher says the suspect allegedly admitted to first breaking into a Tuscarawas County home and stealing a firearm and other items shortly before heading to the funeral home. The stolen gun and van were then allegedly used in an armed robbery at a Harrison County gas station in Scio shortly before 5:30 Monday morning. Fisher says the man confessed to all the crimes during questioning in Pennsylvania.
8: So he did admit to breaking into a home, stealing a firearm and some other items, breaking into the funeral home, stealing the van, and taking a uniform of sorts, an embroidered polo and some other things. So it appeared that he was a funeral home worker that should be in possession of that van. And then he admitted to the armed robbery at the gas station in Harrison County.
6: So the suspect's name has not been released. Fisher says that investigators were finalizing reports and will seek warrants in Tuscarawas and Harrison counties. A busy intersection north of Strasburg, where vehicles often move quickly along the rural crossroads, will soon switch to a two-way stop, or from a two-way stop to a four-way stop. ODOT District 11 spokeswoman Lauren Burrell says that this will be at State Routes 212 and 21, right at the Tuscarawas-Stark County line. Now, currently, east-west traffic on State Route 212 has to stop at the intersection, but not north-south traffic on State Route 21.
9: This is an intersection that's been on our radar with the crash data and amount of traffic that's going through there. We've been looking at this intersection in ways that we can improve it. We are going to convert the intersection to an all-way stop to help increase safety there.
6: Now, signs alerting drivers of the upcoming change were being installed on Monday. The official conversion is September 14th, and all approaches of the intersections will be equipped with dual stop-ahead warning signs. Businesses in four southwest Ohio counties can now apply for disaster relief loans following the devastating August storms there. ONN's Brianna Albizu explains.
10: Hamilton, Butler, Dark, and Preble County businesses and most private nonprofit organizations are now eligible to apply for federal economic injury disaster loans. It's from the U.S. Small Business Administration, and they'll provide working capital to cover payroll, accounts payable, fixed debts, and other expenses, even if their property did not sustain storm damage. Loans can be paid off between 7 to 30 years and are interest-free for the first year. May 25th is the application deadline.
6: And don't forget, the Tuscarawas County Republican Women's Group is hosting that Meet the Candidates Night event this evening. It's free and open to the public. Group President Kathy Harris was saying it's happening from 5 to 8 p.m. at El Jefe Restaurant in Dover.
11: All the candidates will have an opportunity to speak. Give them about 5 minutes, you know, to kind of talk about what they want to do for Ohio, what their expectations are, and then have a Q&A with the community.
6: Harris says that Republican candidates or their representatives running for federal, states, judicial, and county offices were expected to participate this evening. And that's a look at news for this hour. Coming up, sports and the weather. For WJER News, I'm Jamie Hambaugh.
5: Thank you, Jamie. Time for our weather forecast at 8:09. Mostly sunny skies, hot for today with a high of 90 degrees. Partly cloudy overnight, a low of 73. Sunny and hot for tomorrow. Slight chance of an afternoon shower with a high of 91. And then on Thursday, mostly sunny, a chance of showers and thunderstorms, but still hot with a high of 90. Headed for the 90s later on. Right now, it is mostly cloudy in the valley and 73 degrees. Time now for a look at sports on this September the 1st. NFL action coming up. Taylen Green was waiting for a phone call from the Cleveland Browns on Sunday afternoon. to see if he made the initial 53-man roster. And the fact that the rookie quarterback did not receive a phone call ended up being the best news he could hope for. Green will be the Browns' third quarterback for at least the first 4 weeks of the season after Dylan Gabriel was placed on injured reserve because of a back issue. Now, Coach Todd Monken said Monday that Gabriel felt as if he suffered the injury during a third down run on a zone read during the first half of last Thursday's preseason finale against the Patriots. Well, the Guardians hold the final American League wildcard spot with a 69-68 record. They're sitting 1.5 games ahead of the chasing Toronto Blue Jays, who are 68-70. The two teams will face off in a pivotal 3-game head-to-head series coming up tonight at Progressive Field in Cleveland. We'll have that game here on WJER beginning at 6:05 with the Guardians warm-up show, a 6:40 first pitch. And then the same thing tomorrow night for Game 2. We wrap up that series on Thursday afternoon at 12:35 and a 1:10 first pitch here on WJER. And then Friday, Week 3 of high school football. It's a Domino's Football Friday. It all begins at 5:10 with the Big Z Sports Show. We'll have Quakers and Crimson Tornadoes action here on the radio this week. We have Indian Valley at New Philadelphia, and then an YouTube audio cast on the Big Z Sports YouTube channel. It will be Louisville at Dover taking on the Crimson Tornadoes. And then the wait is over if you're a Buckeyes fan. This weekend, Week 1 of Buckeyes football, we'll have that on Saturday morning beginning at 11 a.m. with the kickoff at 12:30 as they take on Ball State in Columbus. Go Bucks, go Quakers and Crimson Tornadoes, and go Guards. We'll see how everything plays out here on the Sports Voice of the Valley. Well, happy Tuesday, everybody. Tom Reed here on a September 1st morning. Hope you're having a great morning so far. My partner, Michelle, is off today celebrating a great event. She will be back tomorrow. Joining us here in the studio, we have some great guests coming up this week. We've got Jennifer Demuth from the Tuscarawas County Health Department. Jennifer always has some great information for us, great things going on. They do so much at the Tuscarawas County Health Department. She's coming in tomorrow. And then on Friday, there is a great event coming up. The Multicultural Festival is coming up this weekend. And Mr. Jim Nisley, our friend from NPACT, will be in to talk about that on Friday morning. Lots of great things coming up this week and later on this morning here on The Voice of the Valley, WJER. Hope you're having a fantastic Tuesday, everybody.
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0: Walk the Moon on the WJER Morning Show on this September 1st. Happy Tuesday, everybody. 73 degrees, partly sunny here on the outside. I'll have all the details in your forecast coming up here in just a few minutes. It's time now, though, for a Pets Place Lost and Found Report.
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0: 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Now, this is in addition to the 5% Bonus Bucks program. 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I want to continue reporting on this little lost tortoiseshell cat. She was lost in Dover. Her name is Ember. She went missing several weeks ago. She was last seen on Ray Street in Dover. Little black and orange tortoiseshell type cat. There is a picture of her on our Lost and Found page as well as on our Facebook page. 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

0: Currently, the number two song on the Billboard Hot 100. That's a song called Boston by Stella Lefty here on the WJER Morning Show. It's 8:30 and it's time for news headlines. Jamie's here with us. Good morning, Jamie.
1: Tom, thank you. Well, a 24-year-old West Virginia man has allegedly confessed to a crime spree that started early Monday in Tuscarawas County, and it ended hours later with his arrest outside Pittsburgh. And Tuscarawas County Sheriff's Detective Captain Adam Fisher says the deputies were first called to the R.K. Lindsay funeral home shortly before 5 a.m. after a van was reported stolen from there. Now, police in Pennsylvania located that van using Flock license plate readers around 10:30 a.m. and took the suspect into custody. Investigators say that the suspect admitted to a first breaking into a Tuscarawas County home and stealing a firearm and other items before going to the funeral home. The suspect was then blamed for an armed robbery at a Harrison County gas station shortly before 5:30 a.m. The suspect's name has not been released yet. Now, Fisher says that investigators are finalizing reports and will seek warrants in Tuscarawas and Harrison counties. The Denison Railroad Depot Museum has announced the five finalists for the 2026 Lucille Neustorfer Tuscarawas County Woman of the Year Award, which recognizes outstanding volunteerism and community impact. Marketing and brand manager Taylor Cunningham says that this year's finalists are Sarah Coffey, Charlene Kale, Diane Lautenschlager, Andrea Miley, and Elizabeth Stevenson. A selection committee made up of Depot board members, past award winners, and others will choose the winner, who will be honored during an awards dinner October 21st at the Streetside Center in Denison. And a traffic change is coming to the intersection of State Route 212 and State Route 21 at the Tuscarawas-Stark County line. ODOT posted signs starting Monday alerting drivers that the intersection will become a four-way stop on September 14th. District 11 spokeswoman Lauren Burrell says the change is part of a statewide safety effort to convert select two-way stop intersections to all-way stops based on crash data and traffic volume. All right, we have the weather. It's on the way. For WJER News, I'm Jamie Hambaugh.
0: Thank you so much, Jamie. Mostly sunny skies, hot for today, a high of 90 degrees. Partly cloudy overnight with a low dropping to 73. Sunny and hot on Wednesday. Slight chance of an afternoon shower. Tomorrow's high of 91. And then continued hot under mostly sunny skies. A chance of showers and thunderstorms on Thursday with a high again near 90 degrees. In the valley right now, we have partly sunny skies and 75 degrees.
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0: It's 8:35 and time to step onto center stage. 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

0: That song recorded by many, many artists, including The Boss, Bruce Springsteen, Melissa Etheridge, and of course that version by Natalie Cole here on the WJER Morning Show. I played it because today is Pink Cadillac Day. It's a fun and colorful celebration always held on September 1st. Now, it's a day dedicated to the iconic Pink Cadillac, symbolizing America's golden era of automobiles and pop culture. This special day gives everyone a chance to remember and appreciate the classic style and significance of that legendary Pink Cadillac, which has made its mark in the automotive world, music, and movies. Going to be a good afternoon if you own one of those to get out and take a cruise. You know, years ago when I lived in Las Vegas, my neighbor had a Pink Cadillac convertible. He had Nevada plates that said, "Love you tender." He was, of course, an Elvis impersonator. True story. Someone who I don't think has a Pink Cadillac because he walks everywhere, because I've really never seen him fly, is Big Bird. And got a little Big Bird story here for you. In 2024, Elmo took to social media and asked people how they were doing. The responses were heartbreaking. Now, Big Bird has done it, and the responses were even darker. The Sesame Street character took to the Sesame Street account on X, saying, "Big Bird is just popping in to see how everyone is doing today." Now, this was last week after Dolly Parton and Tim Curry passed away. And the responses were not great. They included, "Not good, Mr. Bird. Some days I wish I could get to Sesame Street where everything's A-OK. And to be honest with you, Big Bird, I could go for a hug right now." Well, do Big Bird, yourself, your family, and your friends a favor and give them a hug today on Pink Cadillac Day. Celebrate the Pink Cadillac and celebrate everything good in your life and with your family and friends. More to come here on the WJER Morning Show on this Tuesday morning.
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1: AP News, I'm Marcela Sanchez. Army Secretary Dan Driscoll is stepping down. AP correspondent Jennifer King reports.
2: The White House confirms that Army Secretary Dan Driscoll, an Iraq war veteran and friend of Vice President J.D. Vance, is stepping down after 18 months. Tensions between Driscoll and Defense Secretary Pete Hegseth have been widely reported. A U.S. Army official who spoke on condition of anonymity said Driscoll spoke with President Trump and submitted his resignation after voicing concerns surrounding Army transformation and readiness, and Hegseth blocking those efforts by firing the generals who were responsible. The service is pulling the plug on a drone modernization program that Driscoll had heralded. Jennifer King, Washington.
1: Thailand's coastal city of Pattaya is preparing for a visit by the USS Abraham Lincoln. The aircraft carrier is making its way back to the U.S. after more than 250 days at sea, having supported the U.S. war against Iran. Concerns had been growing about the crew's mental health and supply shortages. In Plymouth, Massachusetts, jurors in the Lindsay Clancy murder trial are set to deliberate for a fourth day over whether to hold her criminally responsible for killing her three young children at her home in 2023. The former labor and delivery nurse does not deny strangling her children, but says postpartum psychosis led to her actions. Prosecutors argue she knew what she was doing. Outside court, Clancy's defense lawyer, Kevin Reddington, says he hopes the case will change how women with similar conditions are treated by the healthcare system.
3: I think it's the social implications of it. I think it's the strikes a chord with many, many people. It strikes a chord with obviously, women, because it's atrocious.
1: In Las Vegas, a jury has found Dwayne Keefe D. Davis guilty of orchestrating the 1996 killing of rapper Tupac Shakur. This is AP News. For a rising number of Nepalese displaced by the floods, the tragedy goes beyond losing homes and belongings. The AP's Charles de Ledesma has more.
4: In the days since Sering Gelbu Lama's wife was swept away by devastating floods, he hasn't yet managed to tell his four-year-old daughter that her mother is dead. Wiping away tears as he sits on the floor of a Buddhist monastery turned makeshift shelter, Lama tells the AP, "I don't know how I will pass on our culture to her." Lama and a rising number of others displaced by the floods, the losses go beyond homes and belongings. Communities whose culture and practices often tied to ancestral land are eroding as young people leave for the city, now worry if their sacred traditions can be preserved. Nepal's home to more than 120 ethnic groups, with many preserving distinct languages, rituals, and festivals. I'm Charles de Ledesma.
1: And I'm Marcela Sanchez, AP News.
5: Thank you, Marcela. It is 9:03. It is 75 degrees here in the Tuscarawas Valley. Good morning, everybody. It's September 1st, and this is the WJER Morning Show. Tom Reed here on this Tuesday morning. Joining me here in the studio, Mr. Jamie Hambaugh. Good morning, Jamie.
6: Thank you, and good morning. So, on the way here, more about a West Virginia man who's accused in a multi-county crime spree that started here in Tuscarawas County and ended near the Pittsburgh area. That was early Monday morning, plus the Denison Depot Museum has named the Woman of the Year finalists, the five ladies in the running for the award this year, and we'll get to that too. So, yeah, we have those stories and some others that are on the way. Tom, let's go back to you then, and what do you have for us here today?
5: Well, Jamie, it's September 1st, but it feels more like the middle of July. Some hot conditions today, mostly sunny and hot with a high of around 90. I'll have all of those forecast details for you, and it is a pretty hot week here in the forecast. And then I have some sports. I've got some Browns news and a preview of Guardians and more coming up here on the morning show. Our newscast at 9 o'clock is a service of the Alcohol, Drug Addiction, and Mental Health Services Board of Tuscarawas and Carroll Counties. 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
6: WJER News Time is 9:05. Right now we have 76 degrees already. Well, a 24-year-old West Virginia man is in custody in Pennsylvania for an alleged multi-county crime spree that started early Monday morning in Tuscarawas County. Tuscarawas County Sheriff's Detective Captain Adam Fisher says that deputies were called around 4:45 a.m. after a van was reported stolen from the R.K. Lindsay Funeral Home in Denison. Now, Fisher says the suspect also took clothing that made him appear connected to the business.
8: There was some evidence that was left behind at the scene in the garage, as well as some evidence in a nearby yard, which revealed a name to us that could be a potential suspect.
6: Now, Fisher says the man later admitted in Pennsylvania that he had first broke into a Tuscarawas County home, stole a firearm and other items, then used the stolen van in an armed robbery at a Harrison County gas station shortly before 5:30 a.m. The van was later found using Flock license plate readers outside Pittsburgh in Imperial, where authorities contacted the suspect around 10:30 a.m. Now, Fisher says the suspect allegedly confessed to all the crimes to local authorities. The suspect's name was not being released yet, pending formal charges and warrants. Now, he is expected to face charges in both Tuscarawas and Harrison counties. Now, the Denison Railroad Depot Museums announced the finalists for the 2026 Lucille Neustorfer Tuscarawas County Woman of the Year Award to celebrate volunteerism. Marketing and brand manager Taylor Cunningham says this year's nominees are Sarah Coffey, Charlene Kale, Diane Lotschlager, Andrea Miley, and Elizabeth Stevenson.
9: You know, I've had the pleasure of personally working with, I think, all five of them at this point, and they've always treated me so well. They make such a significant impact in the community as well. It's definitely a phenomenal lineup, which every year we always get so many great nominees, and it's really hard to narrow them down to the five finalists, but we're very thrilled to see the list this year and excited to see who wins the award.
6: And Cunningham says that a committee of Depot board members, past award winners and others, look at the list of nominees and vote to come up with the list of finalists. They'll next vote to choose which of the five finalists is this year's winner. And the award will be presented during a dinner at the Streetside Center in Denison on Wednesday, October 21st. Ohio's largest international export market and trading partner is Canada, representing over $17 billion in goods last year. And now a bipartisan coalition led by one Ohio representative is urging the federal government to reconsider its stance toward our northern neighbors. And Kaylee Marentette of ONN affiliate WTOL-TV in Toledo reports on that.
10: Nearly 90 House lawmakers, including Congresswoman Marcy Kaptur, are urging President Trump to change his approach to Canada. The bipartisan group says escalating tariffs and tensions could put a key economic and national security partnership at risk. Congresswoman Kaptur and Michigan Democrat Debbie Dingell are leading the effort with 86 other House members. They warn American manufacturers, farmers, small businesses, and consumers depend on that relationship with Canada.
6: And Ohio business leaders are launching a new push to train and attract workers for high-paying technical jobs. Jobs Ohio Interim Managing Director Molly Moses says the new Technician Path program will help prepare future workers in technology fields while offering financial incentives to companies that hire them.
11: So Jobs Ohio Technician Path is going to give employers in targeted industries access to up to $10,000 as talent proceeds through educational milestones.
6: Yeah, Moses says that apprenticeships will be available across several fields, including aerospace, defense, and engineering. And that's a look at news for this hour. On the way, sports and the weather for WJER News. I'm Jamie Hambaugh.
5: 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They are known as the Adams Board. 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I have your weather forecast just ahead. 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
5: Well, mostly sunny and hot for our September 1st, a high today of 90. Partly cloudy overnight, a low dropping to 73. Sunny and hot for tomorrow, slight chance of an afternoon shower. We have a high of 91 for tomorrow. And then mostly sunny on Thursday, a chance of showers and thunderstorms with a high of 90 degrees. In the valley right now, it is mostly cloudy and 75 degrees. We are headed for that 90 degree temperature for this afternoon. Our weather forecast at 9 o'clock has been brought to you by Buckeye Career Center in New Philadelphia. Well, time now for a look at sports. Some Browns news. Talen Green was waiting for a phone call from the Cleveland Browns on Sunday afternoon to see if he made the initial 53-man roster. And the fact that the rookie quarterback didn't receive a phone call ended up being the best news he could hope for. Green will be the Browns' third quarterback for at least the first four weeks of the season after Dylan Gabriel was placed on injured reserve because of a back issue. Coach Todd Monken said Monday that Gabriel felt as if he suffered the injury during a third down run on a zone read during the first half of last Thursday's preseason finale against the Patriots. Well, the Guardians hold the final American League wildcard spot with a 69-68 record, sitting 1.5 games ahead of the chasing Toronto Blue Jays, who are 68-70. Those two teams will face off in a pivotal three-game head-to-head series at Progressive Field in Cleveland beginning tonight. We'll have all of that Guardians action here on WJER. Tonight's game begins at 6:05 with Guardians warm-up and a 6:40 first pitch. Same thing tomorrow night, same times. And then we'll wrap up that three-game series against the Blue Jays on Thursday at 12:35. Coming up on Friday, week three of high school football. It's a Domino's Football Friday. It begins at 5:10 with the Big Z Sports Show. And then we'll have New Philly and Dover, both of those games here on WJER, on the radio and online. We have Indian Valley at the New Philadelphia Quakers. And then an audio cast of the Louisville and Dover Crimson Tornadoes game. That's over on the Big Z Sports YouTube channel. And then finally, the wait is over for all of you Buckeyes fans. Ohio State football begins on Saturday morning at 11 a.m. They are at home and they take on Ball State. 12:30 is that kickoff right here on the Sports Voice of the Valley, WJER. Well, good morning, everybody. It is a Tuesday morning. We've made it to September. Tom Reed here on the WJER Morning Show. My partner, Michelle, is off today, but she'll be back tomorrow. It's been fun being here with you this morning. Coming up tomorrow, we have a special guest coming in. We've got Jennifer Demuth from the Tuscarawas County Health Department. And then another great guest, Jim Nisley from NPACT, will be in on Friday. They have the Multicultural Festival coming up on Saturday. That's from 11 to 5, and that's outside Fresh the Market and Alley Cat's Marketplace in downtown New Philadelphia. Something celebrating all of our local culture and cultures everywhere, including some Polynesian hula, global music, incredible international flavors. There's going to be everything from empanadas to curries there. So celebrate the world this weekend at the Multicultural Festival on Saturday in downtown New Philadelphia. More to come here in the 9 o'clock hour, including a D's lottery report, a Guardians update, and the 90s at 9 here on The Morning Show.
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0: That was the first major hit for the Goo Goo Dolls back in 1995. It topped, either topped or was near the top of most of the Billboard charts. That's here on the 90s at 9 here on this Tuesday morning. Tom Reed here. Thanks for joining me this morning. Lots of great things coming up in the month of September. We have a look at community news here for you. The second annual Literacy Bash is going to be held at the Salvation Army Learning Zone. Now, that's at 809 Emmett Avenue Northwest in New Philadelphia. That's coming up a week from today, Tuesday, September 8th, from 5 to 8 p.m. Now, the event is free and open to kids in kindergarten through fifth grade. Each child in attendance will receive a free book while supplies last. They're also going to have a free meal, games, activities, face painting, balloon animals, and much more. The second annual Literacy Bash coming to the Salvation Army Learning Zone a week from today, from 5 to 8 p.m.
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0: That song sat atop the Billboard Album Rocks Track chart for 15 weeks back in 1994, one of the biggest hits for Stone Temple Pilots here on the 90s at 9. It is 9:30, 78 degrees. We're headed for the 90s here today in the forecast. I'll have all those details coming up for you. But first, we have news headlines. Jamie, what's happening this morning?
1: Thanks. Good morning. Yeah, so the Denison Railroad Depot Museum has announced the five finalists for the 2026 Lucille Neustorfer Tuscarawas County Woman of the Year Award, which recognizes outstanding volunteerism and community impact. Marketing and brand manager Taylor Cunningham says that this year's finalists are Sarah Coffey, Charlene Kale, Diane Lautenschlager, Andrea Miley, and Elizabeth Stevenson. A selection committee made up of Depot board members, past award winners, and others will choose the winner, who will be honored during an awards dinner October 21st at the Streetside Center in Denison. Well, a traffic change is coming to the intersection of State Route 212 and State Route 21 at the Tuscarawas-Stark County line. The Ohio Department of Transportation posted signs Monday alerting drivers that the intersection will become a four-way stop on September 14th. District 11 spokeswoman Lauren Burrell says that the change is part of a statewide safety effort to convert select two-way stop intersections to all-way stops based on crash data and traffic volume. And in state news, a federal judge says J.M. Smucker can proceed with its lawsuit against Trader Joe's over frozen sandwiches that Smucker argues are too similar to its Uncrustables. Now, Smucker sued Trader Joe's in federal court in Ohio last fall. The suit alleges that Trader Joe's violated Smucker's trademark when it introduced a frozen peanut butter and jelly sandwich or sandwiches without the same round shape and crimped edges as Uncrustables. In court filings, Trader Joe's said that the crimp design is functional and Smucker shouldn't be allowed to monopolize it. Well, a federal judge ruled on Friday that Smucker sufficiently invested in its product over the past 20 years and customers identify rounded frozen sandwiches with Uncrustables. Okay, we have the forecast coming up for WJER News. I'm Jamie Hambaugh.
0: Thank you, Jamie. Mostly sunny and hot for today with a high of 90 degrees. Partly cloudy overnight, a low dropping to 73. Continued hot, sunny for tomorrow, a slight chance of an afternoon shower, 91 for our high. And then on Thursday, mostly sunny skies, a chance of some showers and thunderstorms though, still in the 90s. We're headed for the 90s today, right now. It is partly sunny and 78 degrees in the valley.
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0: Mariah Carey on 90s at 9 here on the WJER Morning Show. Sometimes you just want to lay in bed and just love those dreams. And some days you just don't feel like getting out of bed and going to work, but most of us just suck it up and do it anyway. But new research suggests that people in one age group are far more likely to treat themselves to a sick day when they're feeling just fine. It turns out that Gen Z workers tend to call in sick a lot more than their older colleagues. According to a new study, about 80% of employees under the age of 29 admit to calling in sick at least once during the past year when they actually weren't sick at all. That's twice as many as the 40% of workers between ages 55 and 64 who confessed to doing the same. So what's keeping these workers at home when they're faking an illness? I just did air quotes like y'all could see me. Being tired is the top reason for Gen Z calling in sick. Others do it because they're burned out. Some are nursing a hangover, and half have called in sick while going to a job interview. Now, only 1 in 10 Gen X and baby boomers have done that very same thing. Well, if you like to sleep, and I'll tell you what, I caught up on my sleep last week during my vacation, and it was absolutely wonderful. But if you look forward to sleeping in on Saturdays, you're not alone, as the CDC reports that nearly half of U.S. adults aren't getting the recommended amount of sleep every night, leading a lot of people to try to catch up on the weekends. Well, the thing is, for years, health experts have warned us not to sleep later on days off because a consistent bedtime and wake-up time is better for our internal clocks, and it's supposed to protect against sleep issues like insomnia. However, good news, new research suggests it's actually good for us to sleep in on the weekends. Instead of feeling guilty for getting up a few hours later on Saturday or Sunday, it could actually come with some health benefits. This new study finds that sleeping in is associated with a lower risk of high blood pressure. Scientists from Korea University analyzed sleep data of 41,000 adults and found those who slept in on the weekends were up to 9% less likely to have high blood pressure. Catching up on sleep helps because not getting enough sleep is known to keep blood pressure from falling at night, which raises the risk of developing that high blood pressure. However, this doesn't mean you should snooze all day on the weekends. There's actually a sweet spot for extra sleep, which is an hour and 27 minutes specifically. Getting too much extra sleep, like more than 4 hours, actually puts you at greater risk of high blood pressure. Not getting enough sleep puts extra stress on the body. It keeps the heart and blood vessels working harder and can increase blood pressure. This is explained by study author Dr. Nawan Lee. He says getting some extra sleep on the weekend may give the body a chance to recover and reduce some of that stress. Guilt-free sleeping in on the weekends is good for our health? Well, you know what? We need more studies like this. If you don't get up, you're not able to sleep in during the week, make sure you tune in at 6 a.m. every weekday because Michelle and I are here with the WJER Morning Show. Thanks for joining me today. It's time now for a lottery update. That'll help you sleep good. It's brought to you by your friends at Dee's Restaurant on Fillmore Avenue, across from the YMCA. The pick three numbers in the Ohio Lottery last night were 695. The pick four numbers, 1134. And last night's Powerball numbers were 11, 17, 25, 37, 49, and number 10. The next Powerball jackpot, $146 million. The next Mega Millions jackpot is $160 million. 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

0: Matthew and Gunnar Nelson with their only number one song, 1990, here on the 90s at 9, WJER. Hey, thanks for joining me today on this September 1st. Michelle and I will be back tomorrow morning on the morning show. We have some special guests to welcome in Mr. Mike Ernest, our friend from the Quaker Cinema. The film festival's coming up. We're also going to have Jennifer Demuth from the Tuscarawas County Health Department. She'll be in to talk about all the great things the health department does for us here in the Valley. Mr. Morgan is sitting here with me. He's up next here on the morning show. He waves hello. He'll be here in the morning and midday show. And, of course, we'll have all of your favorite oldies at lunchtime here on the Classic Canteen. Time now, though, for a Carpenter Heating and Cooling Guardians update. We have Guardians action coming up at 6:05 tonight. First game against the Blue Jays in that three-game series. Join us here on the Sports Voice of the Valley. 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
2: Hi, this is Jim Rosenhaus with your Guardians update. Rookie Angel Hanau has impressed the coaching staff both with the bat and the glove since he's been called up from AAA. Third base coach and infield instructor Ruglis Odor says it's been fun to watch Hanau excel at several different spots defensively.
3: It is challenging, but at the same time, he was doing it in the minor league, so

0: it's not the first time that he's doing it, but every day he comes out, and if he's playing third base, he concentrates on practicing that day there. Then the days he doesn't play, he wants to have an idea where he's going to play the following day, and he works at that position. So it's been nice to see him moving around and making all kind of plays, so he's also doing a great job.
1: Guardians back at it tonight. They host the Blue Jays in a game that begins at 6:40 at Progressive Field. Airtime for Guardians warm-up, 6:05. With your Guardians update, I'm Jim Rosenhouse.
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1: AP News. I'm Marcela Sanchez. Flash floods in the Grand Canyon have killed two people, and officials say one person remains unaccounted for. The AP's Julie Walker has more.
2: Hiker Dan Evans was at Bright Angel Campground in the Grand Canyon Saturday when deadly flash floods from a monsoon hit.
3: And I could see about 5 to 6 inches of water flowing around my tent. The campsite just flooded. There's just nowhere for the water to go.
2: He and others began the dangerous hike out. Some were able to pack up. Others fled with the clothes on their backs.
3: I'm just keeping my eyes upstream, just praying that a wall of water isn't coming towards us. Everyone had just seen the videos of the Nepal floods.
2: Evan says as they were crossing a bridge, the Colorado River was raging beneath them.
3: It was an unbelievable sight. There was a literal cabin floating down the river.
2: Rangers had to evacuate hikers by helicopter.
3: It was like you see in the movies. She's like, are you ready to go? Are you okay? And they put her hand on my back and ran me over to the helicopter and threw me in there.
2: I'm Julie Walker.
4: We're making a fortune and they're making a fortune. They're starting to make real money.
1: President Trump in the Oval Office yesterday. The White House says it's partnering with North American Blue Energy Partners, or NABEP. The deal would give the Pentagon a stake in roughly a fifth of Venezuela's vast oil reserves. As part of the deal, the U.S. is creating a private company as a joint venture with NABEP. Venezuela's acting president, Delcy Rodriguez, is giving the company 100-year rights over 17 oil fields with proven reserves of 65 billion barrels. A jury has found Dwayne Davis guilty of orchestrating the 1996 killing of rapper Tupac Shakur. Davis, who also goes by Keefe D, is the only person ever charged in Shakur's death. A heavy sell-off in U.S. government bonds is gaining momentum. This is AP News.
5: AP Sports, I'm Mike Hempen. Alex Bregman hit three of the Chicago Cubs' 9 home runs in a 17-3 blowout of Milwaukee. Correspondent David Schuster reports.
6: The 9 home runs is a new franchise single-game record, and the Cubs totaled 62 home runs in August, which is a new single-month record in National League history. 5 of Monday's long balls came off Milwaukee starter Kyle Harrison, with the final 3 off position player Andrew Vaughn. Clay Holmes pitched 6 shutout innings for the win as the Cubs cut the Brewers' lead down to 7 games in the NL Central.
5: The Red Sox edged the Mariners 9-8 in 10 innings, and the Angels beat the Yankees 10-1. Lionel Messi has announced his retirement from international soccer after 21 years representing Argentina. Messi played in a record-tying 6 World Cups, and Cale Makar has signed a record 8-year, $163 million contract with the Avalanche. I'm Mike Hempen, AP Sports.
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1: This is Jamie Hambaugh for WJER News. The Denison Railroad Depot Museum is one step closer to naming the 2026 Tuscarawas County Woman of the Year. Five finalists have been announced for the Lucille Neustorfer Woman of the Year Award, which honors a woman who makes a significant impact in her community. This year's finalists are Sarah Coffey, Charlene Kale, Diane Lautenschlager, Andrea Miley, and Elizabeth Stevenson. Marketing and brand manager Taylor Cunningham says the public nominated finalists reflect the dedication and volunteer spirit of Neustorfer, the founder of the World War II era Denison Canteen. The winner will be announced during a dinner and awards presentation October 21st at the Streetside Center in Denison. That's just across from the Depot Museum.
2: They have a great lineup for the night, just to kind of recognize all five of them. And we always say that they're all five winners, and they really are, because that night is about them and recognizing their efforts throughout the community.
1: Now, the award is being presented in partnership with McInturf Realty. A busy intersection north of Strasburg, where vehicles often move quickly along the rural crossroads, will soon switch from a two-way stop to a four-way stop. Ohio Department of Transportation District 11 spokeswoman Lauren Burrell says that this will be at State Routes 212 and 21, right at the Tuscarawas-Stark County line. Currently, east-west traffic on State Route 212 has to stop at the intersection, but not north-south traffic on State Route 21.
3: This is an intersection that's been on our radar with the crash data and amount of traffic that's going through there. We've been looking at this intersection in ways that we can improve it. We are going to convert the intersection to an all-way stop to help increase safety there.
1: Now, signs alerting drivers of the upcoming change were being installed Monday. The official conversion is September 14th, and all approaches of the intersection will be equipped with dual stop-ahead warning signs. Yet at sports, the Guardians hold a 1.5-game lead over the Blue Jays for the final AL wildcard spot as the two teams begin a 3-game series tonight in Cleveland. The Guardians are 8-2 in their last 10 games. Both losses were to the Royals before winning the series finale 11-1 Sunday. Manager Stephen Vogt says the offense has stepped up.
4: Yeah, I mean, I think we've seen it over the last 2 weeks, right? You look at the past road trip, you look at the way it's trended really since the deadline. The offense is trending in the right direction. You're going to have games where pitchers shut you down. You're going to have games where you just don't put it together. But we like what this offense is. We like what it's trending to be, and we're getting contributions up and down the lineup.
1: And tonight's game gets underway at 6:40 p.m. on WJER Radio. Here's the weather. Today, becoming sunny out there with a high of 89. Tonight, partly cloudy, a low of 73. Wednesday, there's a chance of showers and storms before 3 p.m., then becoming partly sunny with a high of 91. Thursday, a chance of showers and storms mainly after 2 p.m. with a high of 90. And that's a look at news for this hour. 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

Brian Setzer and the Stray Cats and Rock This Town on WJER, the voice of the valley. And in my master plan, believe it or not, I do have one of driving ratings on the Morgan and the Midday Show. Someday we're just going to leave the mic open during the entire show. You'll hear what we talk about off the air, which quite frankly might be more interesting than what we talk about on the air. I'll give you details as the day rolls along. Bill Morgan on JER, rolling with you until 2 o'clock. Here's Adele.

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0: Snap on WJER, the voice of the valley. And I can't believe it or not, technology is amazing these days. 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Morgan in the midday, so happy that you are here on WJER, the voice of the valley, and at this time of the year, rolling for the next several months, you'll be hearing our Ohio State Buckeye football updates on WJER with Ryan Day and Paul Keels, brought to you locally on the voice of the valley by QA Refinishing. They're located on Race Street in Dover. They are QA.
1: 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I know it's early on, but what are kind of the influences and assets that Arthur Smith has brought as an offensive coordinator?
2: Professional who, you know, knows, obviously, offensive football. So he has an expertise. And his background is, you know, as an offensive lineman. So the guys gravitate to him. Tight ends, but he also really has a great feel for the passing game. And I think that's unique about him. You know, a lot of guys kind of, you know, tend to be more of a passing guy or more of a running guy. He has a really good balance that way. He spent a lot of time with Aaron Rodgers, Matt Ryan. He's had really good quarterbacks in his past. So, it's been great for Julian to embrace some of those things and concepts. You know, we got to get on the field and see, but there's a lot of confidence with the guys on offense right now.
1: Okay. 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
1: Ryan, you mentioned Julian Sand. Where's his biggest growth been that you can see?
2: I wouldn't just say one thing, but I think, you know, I mentioned in the press conference that, you know, when you're out there for the first time, you're learning. When you have experience, you're remembering, you know, and you just see him remembering things. And he is still learning. We're all still learning. Everyone's still learning. Tom Brady was learning, you know, his last year of playing in the NFL. You're always learning. But, you know, he has that whole year under his belt. So there's things that just naturally, you know, happen a little bit faster for him. I think the next thing is just his communication, his leadership, his command. He's very assertive on the field, driving the guys, you know, has a voice. When he first got here, you try to find that voice with the older guys, but he's done that. I think the relationship he has with the guys on offense, the skill guys and the O-line has been great. So, and then just on the field, his accuracy and, you know, movement has all improved. So, None of that stuff matters. It just gives you a chance, because all anybody's going to care about is what goes on Saturday. So, but everything, you know, that I just spoke about is true. And, you know, we're obviously excited to get him on the field.
1: Okay, this is the Ohio State Sports Network from Learfield.
0: And this Ryan Day Daily Show, brought to you on the Voice of the Valley by QA Refinishing. 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

WJER, the voice of the Tuscarawas Valley, Lionel Richie, one of his biggest hits as a solo artist, you are, and I'm sure if you're a Lionel Richie fan in specific, you've heard the news by now. He checked himself into a St. Louis area hospital a few days ago after struggling to finish one of his concerts, and really the concert tour that he's currently out on here in the summer of 2026 with Lionel Richie and Earth, Wind, and Fire. It's been pretty concerning, to be honest. Lionel could not finish his opening night of the tour, so they had to postpone that and a couple of other shows. Then later on during this tour, the drummer for Earth, Wind, and Fire collapsed. He was hospitalized, and now Lionel back in the hospital. I guess you kind of wonder at some point in time now, in case you're wondering, Lionel Richie is 77. Maybe they slow down a little bit. I guess you would hope that at the age of 77, Lionel is doing this, or any of the older artists, because they like to, not because they need the money. With the tremendous success that Lionel, for example, has had, not only as a performing artist, but especially as a songwriter, there's many times there's a lot of money in that he wouldn't have to work, but maybe he simply continues to enjoy it. I don't know, but best wishes going out to him in terms of his recovery. It's Morgan in the Midday on WJER with Ariana Grande.

0: Wind and Fire on WJER, the voice of the Tuscarawas Valley. Morgan in the midday on this Tuesday. Coming up tonight, Guardians baseball back on the radio after an off day on Monday as the Guardians head into the final month of the regular season, obviously hoping to get to the postseason. Now, in the infamous, if the season ended right now, the Guardians would be in the playoffs, in possession of the third wild card spot in the American League. And going into action tonight, here's the situation. The Guardians trail the White Sox by 3 games in the battle for the American League Central Division Championship. Now, in the battle for that last wild card spot, they hold a half game lead over Baltimore, who was a winner on Monday night when the Guardians were off, and they lead Toronto, who's in town for the series beginning tonight, and Texas by a game and a half each. So this series beginning at the corner of Carnegie and Ontario tonight with the Blue Jays, very important. Our coverage, 6:05, with the Guardians Radio Network pregame show, and the first pitch sent for 6:40. It's the Guards and the Blue Jays tonight on the Voice of the Valley. The WJER forecast for the Valley today: sunny, continued hot, the high a muggy 90. For tonight, partly cloudy, the overnight low 73. And looking ahead to Wednesday, sunny and hot. We could get an afternoon shower tomorrow, even warmer, a high 92. Right now, partly sunny skies in the valley and the temperature at 81 on the Voice of the Valley.
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0: winter is, and more. Whether you're listening as you run some errands this morning, maybe you've got a day off from work and you're simply chilling at home with the radio on or listening on your smartphone, we appreciate you. We couldn't do what we do without your listenership and the great support of our many marketing partners, including a guy that I'm fairly confident is locked in and listening right now with his wife, Ruth, who is the brains of the operation. 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
1: AP News, I'm Marcela Sanchez. The U.S. Postal Service is set to launch a computer system that a whistleblower says is riddled with errors and could jeopardize the process of mail voting. This was included in a statement released by Democratic Senator Richard Blumenthal. The effort is part of President Trump's executive order limiting mail voting, which has been temporarily blocked by a federal judge. The unidentified whistleblower says the Postal Service has been scrambling to try to build the complex system in just 3 months, when it would normally take a year or more. The Supreme Court is giving Trump a win for now in the dispute over his White House ballroom project, saying construction can continue as lawsuits play out.
2: The ruling replaces a temporary one from Chief Justice John Roberts, issued hours before a lower court decision halting the work would have taken effect. Roberts disagrees with the latest order, joining the court's three liberal-leaning justices who say the construction is likely unlawful. The other justices did not decide the project's legality, but rather said a preservation group likely did not have the legal right to challenge the project. The Trump administration asked the high court to step in after lower courts found the project must halt because it did not have congressional approval. Sagar Meghani, Washington.
1: Officials in New York City say a woman randomly stabbed two people in Times Square yesterday, killing one woman. Police later shot the 49-year-old woman from Queens. At a news conference, New York Mayor Zoran Mamdani says there will be an internal investigation and body-worn camera footage will be released to the public.
3: Those families' lives have been shattered by what took place today, and we will continue to hold them close as the hours and days and weeks continue from this moment.
1: Police didn't say if the victims were tourists visiting the city or residents. This is AP News. In Las Vegas yesterday, a man was convicted of murder in the killing of Tupac Shakur. The AP's Ben Thomas reports.
4: After less than 3 hours of deliberations, a verdict in the trial of Dwayne Keefe D. Davis, accused of orchestrating the 1996 killing of rapper Tupac Shakur.
5: Guilty of first-degree murder with use of a deadly weapon.
4: Davis is the only person ever charged in Shakur's death. The case went cold until recent years when interviews Davis gave and his 2019 tell-all memoir revived it.
6: His speech and the boasting and the...
4: Music producer Daryl Harper.
6: I think he did it to himself.
4: And for Tupac Shakur...
6: But I'm glad we got his spirit can fly now.
4: The judge ordered Davis held without bail, prompting him to say...
7: I would like to appeal this matter.
8: Of course. There will be an appeal, but that happens after sentencing.
4: I'm Ben Thomas.
1: And I'm Marcela Sanchez, AP News.
9: 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Coming up in 60 seconds, WJER News Director Jamie Hambaugh gets you up to date on what's happening right here in the Valley. From the voice of the Valley.
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11: This is Jamie Hambaugh for WJER News. A 24-year-old West Virginia man is accused of an early morning crime spree Monday that began in Tuscarawas County and ended with his arrest outside Pittsburgh In Tuscarawas County Sheriff's Detective Captain Adam Fisher says that deputies were called to the R.K. Lindsay funeral home shortly before 5 a.m. after a van was reported stolen from there. And police in Pennsylvania found the van in Imperial using flock cameras around 10:30 Monday morning and took the suspect into custody.
12: The stolen vehicle was located in Imperial, PA, where the police department there made contact with the suspect, who was still currently in control of the vehicle, and impounded the van.
11: Fisher says the suspect admitted to first breaking into a Tuscarawas County home and stealing a firearm and other items shortly before heading to the funeral home. The stolen gun and van were then allegedly used in an armed robbery at a Harrison County gas station shortly before 5:30 Monday morning. Fisher says the man allegedly confessed to all the crimes during questioning in Pennsylvania. The suspect's name has not been released yet. Fisher says investigators were finalizing reports and will seek warrants in Tuscarawas and Harrison counties. As a reminder, the Tuscarawas County Republican Women's Group is hosting that Meet the Candidates event from 5 to 8 p.m. this evening at El Jefe Restaurant in Dover. Group President Kathy Harris says federal, state, judicial, and county Republican candidates, or their representatives, will be there. Each will have about 5 minutes to speak and then take questions from the audience.
13: They will be there for the whole duration, so when they're done talking and say the next candidate is up, people can feel free to go up and have that one-on-one conversation with them.
11: Tonight's Republican Meet the Candidates event at El Jefe is free and open to everyone. In sports, Browns coach Todd Monken was explaining the reasoning to put second-year quarterback Dylan Gabriel on injured reserve because of a back issue and list Talen Green as the team's third quarterback. While finalizing the 53-man roster Sunday, Monken on Monday said that Gabriel believes he had suffered the injury during a run in the first half of last Thursday's preseason finale against the Patriots.
14: I don't know exactly when it happened. He feels like it was the third down on the zone read that he pulled. It kind of got twisted awkwardly. I think he's going to be fine. It's just, you know, a little uncomfortable throwing down.
11: Yeah, that move meant the Browns wouldn't have to release Green and then wait to see if he could go through waivers so he could be signed to the practice squad. Now, the earliest Gabriel could return would be the October 10th game against the Jets. And the Guardians begin a three-game series with the Blue Jays at Progressive Field tonight at 6:40 p.m. You can hear it right here on WJER Radio. Here's the weather. Becoming sunny out there today with a high of 89. Tonight, partly cloudy and a low of 73. Wednesday, a chance of showers and storms before 3 p.m. and then becoming partly sunny, a high of 91. Thursday, a chance of showers and storms, mainly after 2 p.m. and a high of 90. That's a look at news for this hour. For WJER, I'm Jamie Hambaugh.

Martika from the 1990s, a song about a friend's heroin addiction. Toy Soldiers on WJER, the voice of the Tuscarawas Valley, as we check the daily WJER birthday and anniversary list. And for some reason, on this initial day in the month of September, it's a brief one. Lisa Calderon from New Philly celebrating a birthday today, and as Lisa does, by default, which is no knock on Lisa, she's the only person on the list, and because of that, Lisa is our daily birthday winner. She gets birthday cake, and it is delicioso, from Liddy's Cakes and Cookies in New Philadelphia. In Lisa's choice, chocolate, white or marble, it's always a little bit better at Liddy's in New Philly. Also going Lisa's way is a pair of dinners from any of the McDonald's locations in Dover, Newcomerstown, New Philly, or Eurexville, and a pound of that mouth-watering Swiss cheese from the Broad Run Cheese House, Old State Route 39, between Sugar Creek and Dover. And if you're celebrating a birthday or an anniversary across the valley on this September the 1st, all the best to you from the Morgan in the Midday Show and WJER.

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0: Three Doors Down on WJER, the voice of the valley, here without you. 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

0: Right, said Fred, I'm too sexy. Hopefully you're feeling good. You're feeling that way today with the Morgan in the Midday Show on WJER. Time now to check the Valley weather outlook on a Tuesday. You can expect sunshine for a good portion of the day, hot and muggy, a high of 91. For tonight, clouds drift in to the Tuscarawas Valley, the overnight low falling to 74. And looking ahead to tomorrow, another sunny, hot, muggy day, a chance of afternoon rain tomorrow, and a high 92. Right now, a mix of sun and clouds, and the temperature up to 84 degrees at WJER, the voice of the valley.
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0: 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Now, most importantly, we need a great description of the pet, the area in which the pet was lost or found in, and your contact information. 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It's all a part of the Lost and Found Pets Report from Brian and his great team at Pets Place, New Philly.
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0: The Spin Doctors on WJER, the voice of the Valley, Little Miss can't be wrong. 12 away from 12 and our noon report of news. The Midday Valley's most comprehensive update, all beginning at 12 with the Associated Press's look at national and world news, and then the award-winning WJER news team with news director Jamie Hambaugh and sports director Bill Hammerstrom get you up to date on what's happening in and around the Valley. It's all coming up at 12 on The Voice of the Valley.
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2: AP News. Good morning, I'm Ed Donahue. The judge in Massachusetts in Lindsey Clancy's murder trial, William Sullivan, received a note from the jury asking a question.
3: And the question is, after many hours of deliberation, we are unable to come to a unanimous decision.
2: The judge is telling the jury to keep deliberating.
3: Keeping in mind all the instructions that I gave you to go out and to continue your deliberations at this time.
2: Clancy is on trial for the deaths of her three young children. One person is missing. Two have died from flooding in the Grand Canyon. Another round of rain moved in yesterday. Michelle Allen from Kansas was forced out of her cabin after the first round of rain and flooding moved in.
4: We were able to, do some hiking and stuff. And then when it got to be late morning, rain came in again. So we were kind of driving around because we didn't have a cabin or anything.
2: About 80 people in the Grand Canyon were rescued. Thousands of people are still missing after last week's catastrophic flooding in Nepal and China. The number of dead has surpassed 1,000. A Postal Service whistleblower says the agency's work to comply with President Trump's mail ballot order is rushed and sloppy. Here's the AP's Sagar Magani.
5: The whistleblower statement released by Democratic Senator Richard Blumenthal contends the Postal Service is set to launch an error-riddled computerized system that could lead to huge numbers of mail ballots being rejected. Blumenthal says it's designed to disenfranchise millions of Americans before the midterm elections. The system's part of the president's executive order limiting mail voting. A federal judge has temporarily blocked it, and the order may ultimately be back before the Supreme Court. Sagar Magani, Washington.
2: Iran's president says his country is ready to return to the ceasefire deal as long as the U.S. follows suit. This is AP News. The AP's Julie Walker reports summer in the Hamptons in New York draws tourists and sharks.
6: Scientists are studying sharks. They're catching the apex predators, taking blood and tissue samples, tagging them to track, and then releasing them back into the waters. Captain Greg Metzger says the Hamptons are attractive to them.
7: Waters are getting warmer sooner and staying warmer longer. So that just provides physically more time for these southern species of sharks to swim from Florida or South Carolina here to Long Island. And because there's an abundant food source here between the squid and the bluefish populations, and the biggest driver is the menhaden, it's worth it for them to swim here and fill their bellies and get fat, dumb, and happy in the Hamptons.
6: Frank Cravetto runs SOFO, the South Fork Natural History Museum and Nature Center.
8: Sharks are keystone species.
6: Their mission, conservation, education, and stewardship. I'm Julie Walker.
2: I'm Ed Donahue, AP News.
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10: And on the way here from WJER News this hour, a West Virginia man is accused in a multi-county crime spree that started in Tuscarawas County and ended near Pittsburgh. The Dennis Depot Museum names the Woman of the Year finalists. And the Guardians have a slight lead over the Blue Jays for a wild card spot as those two teams prepare to meet tonight. Welcome now to the WJER Noon Report for Tuesday, September 1st. And right now at 12:04, we are at 85 degrees on Jamie Hambaugh. So first looking at the weather, calling for clearing skies eventually this afternoon, and sunny skies heating up the next few days, really, around 90 or so for highs, but maybe some showers and storms too Wednesday or Thursday, and we'll find out more about that. We do have the forecast. But on to the news, a 24-year-old West Virginia man is in custody in Pennsylvania for an alleged multi-county crime spree that started early Monday morning in Tuscarawas County. In Tuscarawas County, Sheriff's Detective Captain Adam Fisher says that deputies were called around 4:45 a.m. after a van was reported stolen from the R.K. Lindsay Funeral Home in Denison Monday. Fisher says the suspect also apparently took clothing that made him appear connected to the business.
11: There was some evidence that was left behind at the scene in the garage, as well as some evidence in a nearby yard, which revealed a name to us that could be a potential suspect.
10: Now, Fisher says the man later admitted in Pennsylvania that he had first broke into a Tuscarawas County home, stole a firearm and other items, and then used the stolen van in an armed robbery at a Harrison County gas station shortly before 5:30 a.m. The van was later found using Flock license plate readers outside of Pittsburgh in the city of Imperial, where authorities contacted the suspect around 10:30 a.m.
11: Detectives here from the Tuscarawas County Sheriff's Office, as well as the Harrison County Sheriff's Office, responded out to Imperial, PA. They made contact with that suspect, who confessed to all of the crimes leading up to his apprehension in Pennsylvania.
10: And the suspect's name is not being released yet. Pending formal charges and warrants, he is expected to face charges in both Tuscarawas and Harrison counties. Fisher says the extradition from Pennsylvania could take a short time or several days, depending on court proceedings and whether Pennsylvania files charges. Well, a change is coming to the intersection of State Route 212 and State Route 21. The Ohio Department of Transportation was putting up signs Monday to let drivers know that the intersection will soon become a four-way stop. District 11 spokeswoman Lauren Burrell says that ODOT is converting select two-way stop intersections to all-way stops as part of a statewide safety effort, and she says that this location was chosen because of crash data and the amount of traffic moving through the intersection.
12: Here in about 2 weeks, we will have one at the intersection of State Route 21 and State Route 212, which is located just north of Strasburg at the Tuscarawas County line, and that will be converted to an all-way stop.
10: Right now, traffic on State Route 212 has to stop, while traffic on State Route 21 continues through without stopping. The all-way stop, scheduled to take effect September 14th, ODOT says warning signs will stay in place then for about 30 days after the change, and all approaches will have dual stop-ahead signs to remind drivers of the new traffic pattern. Well, Ohio's largest international export market and trading partners, Canada, representing over $17 billion in goods last year. And now a bipartisan coalition led by one Ohio representative is urging the federal government to reconsider its stance toward our northern neighbors. Kaylee Marantet of ONN affiliate WTOL-TV in Toledo reports on that.
13: Nearly 90 House lawmakers, including Congresswoman Marcy Kaptur, are urging President Trump to change his approach to Canada. The bipartisan group says escalating tariffs and tensions could put a key economic and national security partnership at risk. Congresswoman Kaptur and Michigan Democrat Debbie Dingell are leading the effort with 86 other House members. They warn American manufacturers, farmers, small businesses, and consumers depend on that relationship with Canada.
10: The Denison Railroad Depot Museum has announced the finalists for the 2026 Lucille Neustorfer Tuscarawas County Woman of the Year Award to celebrate volunteerism. Marketing and brand manager Taylor Cunningham says this year's nominees are Sarah Coffey, Charlene Kale, Diane Lautenschlager, Andrea Miley, and Elizabeth Stevenson.
14: You know, I've had the pleasure of personally working with, I think, all five of them at this point, and they've always treated me so well. They make such a significant impact in the community as well. It's definitely a phenomenal lineup, which every year we always get so many great nominees, and it's really hard to narrow them down to the five finalists, but we're very thrilled to see the list this year and excited to see who wins the award.
10: And Cunningham says that a committee of Depot board members, past winners of the award, and also others, they look at the list of nominees and vote to come up with a list of finalists.
14: I'm the one that kind of collects all the votes and tallies them up, which gets us down to our top five. Then once we release that, it goes back out to the voting pool with those top five, and we narrow it down from there. So the winner's not selected quite yet, but I would assume it's only me that will know until the dinner, but it's always fun seeing the process happen.
10: Now, those awards, or the award, will be presented during a dinner at the Streetside Center in Denison on Wednesday, October 21st. It's just across from the Railroad Depot Museum. Ohio business leaders are launching a new push to train and attract workers for high-paying technical jobs. Jobs Ohio Interim Managing Director Molly Moses says the new Technician Path program will help prepare future workers in technology fields while offering financial incentives to companies that hire them.
15: So Jobs Ohio Technician Path is going to give employers in targeted industries access to up to $10,000 as talent proceeds through educational milestones.
10: Now Moses says that apprenticeships will be available across several fields, including aerospace, defense, and engineering. And don't forget the Tuscarawas County Republican Women's Group's hosting that Meet the Candidates Night event this evening. It's free and open to the public. Group President Kathy Harris says that it's happening from 5 to 8 p.m. at El Jefe Restaurant in Dover.
16: All the candidates will have an opportunity to speak. Give them about 5 minutes, you know, to kind of talk about what they want to do for Ohio, what their expectations are, and then have a Q&A with the community.
10: Harris says that Republican candidates or their representatives running for federal, state, judicial, and county offices are expected to take part in that this evening. Well, here now is that forecast. Later this afternoon, becoming sunny, high of 89. Tonight, partly cloudy with a low of just 73 overnight. For your Wednesday, there's a chance of showers and storms before 3 p.m., then becoming partly sunny with a high of 91. And Thursday, a chance of showers and storms, mainly after 2 p.m. and a high of 90. Well, it's cloudy out there. Currently at 12:11, we have 85 degrees. This is the Noon Report. We have sports for you on the way. It's the Guardians. I think it's set to host the Blue Jays for 3 games starting tonight, with those two teams both eyeing a wild card spot for now. Plus, we'll hear about the Browns, Buckeyes, high school football, and a new TV home for the Cavs. That's all on the way with Bill Hammerstrom. His report is after this.
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18: This is your Tuesday afternoon sports report. I'm Bill Hammerstrom. Let's start with Major League Baseball. The Guardians' precarious hold on to the final American League wildcard spot is in jeopardy tonight as Cleveland hosts Toronto. Baltimore beat Colorado 2-1 yesterday, so the Guardians are only up a half game on the Orioles. The Blue Jays are only a game and a half back. Gavin Williams will start on the mound tonight for Cleveland. He's 12-7 with a 3.98 ERA and 204 strikeouts, third most in the majors. For Toronto, Spencer Arrighetti starts. He's 7-7 with a 4.81 ERA. He has lost 6 decisions in a row and hasn't recorded a win since May 7th. The Blue Jays are 1-8 in his last 9 starts after going 9-1 in his first 10. Yesterday in Major League Baseball, the White Sox lost to the Astros 6-3, so the Guardians are within 3 games of first place in the AL Central. In the National League, the Padres shut out the Reds 5-0. Cincinnati has been shut out 14 times this season. That's the second most in baseball, trailing only the Pirates, who have been shut out 15 times. Let's talk about football. Ohio State starts the college football season on Saturday here on WJER. Ball State finished 9th in the MAC last season, so the Cardinals aren't expected to provide much of a challenge for the Buckeyes. Ohio State coach Ryan Day talked about preparing for a game where his team is favored by 50.5 points.
19: In order for us to be a championship team, the first thing is, you know, we can't beat ourselves. So in week one, we have to do a good job with all the pre-snap alignments, snap count, and then obviously everything that goes within the game of ball security and playing a clean game. So that's the first emphasis. Obviously the emphasis of playing really, really hard, playing physical, being aware of time, score, situation.
18: Ohio State has 51 new players on the roster with high school recruits and transfers. In addition to X's and O's, there are a lot of game day traditions they have to learn. They even have to learn how to sing. Carmen, Ohio, the Ohio State alma mater, which the players sing after every home game. Day says the strength and conditioning coaches and the seniors and older players are responsible for teaching the new players the songs.
19: In the summer, when we had our leadership squads, and that was a big thing, he said, you know, the guys who are the leaders of the squad, I want you guys to teach them all those things. The fight song, Carmen, Ohio, Quick Cows, teach them the traditions of Ohio State. And so it's something we take real serious here. I think they did a good job of that this summer. I think there were still a few guys reading the screen, but we're going to turn that screen off so that they don't get that on the road. So we're going to find out on the road who actually knows the words.
18: Day was talking on the Buckeye Roundtable podcast. Check that out. WJER is featured on there as we share our high school football player of the week. Ohio State and Ball State play at 12:30 on Saturday. In the NFL, the preseason is over, and the Browns can focus on Week 1's matchup in Jacksonville against the Jaguars on September 13th. Yesterday, Browns receiver KC Concepcion won the Maurice Bassett Award, given to the top-performing rookie in Browns camp as voted on by the media. Browns coach Todd Monken agrees that Concepcion has progressed into a player who can be a difference maker.
20: I don't know if faster is the word, but we are pleased with his progress. I think we hoped and anticipated that he would bring, you know, the things that we had seen on tape, from return value to just getting the ball in his hands and then his route running down the field. We had seen contested catches, and I think from a ball skill standpoint, he's been great.
18: Monken says the Browns' other first-round draft pick, tackle Spencer Fano, gets better with every snap.
20: Well, he always had the athleticism piece of it, but I think where he's really evolved is his upper body with his lower body in terms of his movement and his punch and not getting overextended, and Jared going against him every day has helped that. But I think just the coordination of it all, and I think it's only going to continue to get better.
18: The Browns start the season with road games at Jacksonville and Tampa Bay before coming home week 3 against the Panthers. Based on their opponents' combined winning percentage in 2025, the Browns have the easiest schedule in the NFL. In the NBA, the Cavs announced a new broadcast deal with DAZN, D-A-Z-N, to televise their games exclusively on that streaming platform. That means the Cavs won't normally be on cable TV. A season pass costs $120. A monthly pass costs $20 with added costs for ultimate packages. 15 games will be offered for free. In high school sports at WJER and Big Z Sports, we are getting ready to broadcast 5 high school football games on Friday. It starts here on the radio as New Philadelphia hosts Indian Valley. The two Tuscarawas County programs have not played each other since 2007. 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Then after, we will air a video replay on the Big Z Sports YouTube channel. At WJER.com, we will have Dover hosting Louisville, a pair of 1-1 teams, as the Crimson Tornadoes look for momentum before Week 4's introduction into Ohio Cardinal Conference play. That game will be a live audio cast with a live scoreboard and clock on a YouTube broadcast. Meanwhile, 3 other Tuscarawas County teams will try to stay undefeated on the road on the Big Z Sports YouTube channel. Garaway is at Norwayne, Strasburg is at Harrison Central, and Claymont is at Fairless. Watch all 3 of those games on the Big Z Sports YouTube channel. A couple of high school scores from yesterday. Claymont girls tennis swept Triway 5-0. Ridgewood girls golf beat Strasburg 169-224. Taylor Harstein shot a 32 and Bryn Harstein shot a 35 for the Generals. And now the Associated Press has your AP Sports Minute.
21: AP Sports, I'm Mike Hempen. Alex Bregman hit 3 of the Chicago Cubs' 9 home runs in a 17-3 blowout of Milwaukee. Correspondent David Schuster reports.
22: The 9 home runs is a new franchise single-game record, and the Cubs totaled 62 home runs in August, which is a new single-month record in National League history. 5 of Monday's long balls came off Milwaukee starter Kyle Harrison, with the final 3 off position player Andrew Vaughn. Clay Holmes pitched 6 shutout innings for the win as the Cubs cut the Brewers' lead down to 7 games in the NL Central.
21: The Red Sox edged the Mariners 9-8 in 10 innings, and the Angels beat the Yankees 10-1. Lionel Messi has announced his retirement from international soccer after 21 years representing Argentina. Messi played in a record-tying 6 World Cups, and Cale Makar has signed a record 8-year, $163 million contract with the Avalanche. I'm Mike Hempen, AP Sports.
18: Thanks, Mike. Another reminder, the Guardians are on the radio tonight. 6:40 first pitch. They take on the Toronto Blue Jays in Cleveland. Guardians warm-up starts at 6:05. With your Tuesday sports report, I'm Bill Hammerstrom on your Sports Voice of the Valley.
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1: I'm Damian Troisi, and this is Markets in a Minute. Rising oil prices and bond yields weighed down stocks on Wall Street Tuesday. The S&P 500 fell 0.7%. The Dow fell 300 points or 0.6%. The Nasdaq Composite fell 1.1%. Technology stocks were among the heaviest weights on the market. NVIDIA and Micron Technology fell. Oil prices continued climbing over uncertainty about the ongoing U.S. war with Iran. Bond yields gained ground. Worries about stubborn inflation and rising government debt have been pushing bond yields higher. That tends to weigh down other investments, including stocks. Markets in Europe were mostly lower. Damian Troisi, New York.
3: The Labor Department says U.S. job openings rose slightly to 7.3 million in July, a sign the labor market remains sturdy despite higher costs that are squeezing household budgets. The department's job openings and labor turnover survey also showed that layoffs fell, but so did the number of people quitting their jobs. The unemployment rate remains at a low 4.1%, and the number of people signing up for unemployment benefits has come in low week after week. The Labor Department will release its August hiring and unemployment numbers on Friday. Marcela Sanchez, Washington.
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10: With the following obituary to announce, Linda Burlingame, age 79 of Dover, died Saturday. No public services are planned. Donations can be made to the Tuscarawas County Humane Society. And the Lynn Hurt Guy Funeral Home is handling the arrangements for Linda Burlingame, age 79 of Dover.
23: This has been the obituary report on WJER. 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The obituaries are also presented Saturdays at 9:30 and noon and Sundays at 8:30 and noon on WJER.
10: And there's more news still to come here on today's noon report.
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21: John Ternus takes over for Tim Cook, ending Cook's 15-year tenure that saw the company's value skyrocket to $4.6 trillion. The change in CEOs comes at a pivotal time as Apple has stumbled in its efforts to deliver new AI features. Beyond finding ways to keep Apple competitive in the artificial intelligence race, Ternus will need to navigate supply chain questions and relationships with people such as President Trump. Cook is widely expected to help Apple maintain a good relationship with Trump as he shifts to his new role as executive chairman. I'm Mike Hempen.
2: President Trump is asking Apple to change the name of Lake Ontario to Lake America on its Maps app. Interior Secretary Doug Burgum told Fox News about the request. Google has already changed the name to Lake America. The U.S. and Canada are in a trade war.
25: The Canadian officials have treated us very badly. They're nasty people.
2: Only the Lake Ontario name appears on Apple's platform, but the label notably hovers over the Canadian side of the lake. Google cited the recent order by President Trump in making the change, but also said in Canada, it still says Lake Ontario. I'm Ed Donahue.
10: WJER News Time is 12:24, and it is 84 degrees right now. We have cloudy skies, and you're listening to the Noon Report, Revisiting some top stories here from this hour, a 24-year-old West Virginia man is accused of an early morning crime spree. It was Monday. It began in Tuscarawas County and ended with his arrest outside Pittsburgh. And Tuscarawas County Sheriff's Detective Captain Adam Fisher says the deputies were called to the R.K. Lindsay Funeral Home shortly before 5 a.m. after a van was reported stolen. Police in Pennsylvania found the van in Imperial using flock camera technology around 10:30 Monday morning. He took the suspect into custody.
11: The stolen vehicle was located in Imperial, PA, where the police department there made contact with the suspect, who was still currently in control of the vehicle, and impounded the van.
10: Now, Fisher says the suspect admitted to a first breaking into a Tuscarawas County home and stealing a firearm and other items shortly before heading to the funeral home. Stolen gun and van were then allegedly used in an armed robbery at a Harrison County gas station in Scio shortly before 5:30 Monday morning. Fisher says the man confessed to all the crimes during questioning in Pennsylvania.
11: So he did admit to breaking into a home, stealing a firearm and some other items, breaking into the funeral home, stealing the van, and taking a uniform of sorts, an embroidered polo and some other things. So it appeared that he was a funeral home worker that should be in possession of that van. And then he admitted to the armed robbery at the gas station in Harrison County.
10: Now, the suspect's name has not been released yet. Fisher says that investigators were finalizing reports and will seek warrants in Tuscarawas and Harrison counties. A long-running reality TV show is coming to Ohio in the hopes of poaching rare collectible items. ONN's Jeff Hogan has details.
4: Multiple Northwest Ohio Chambers of Commerce have shared a flyer from American Pickers announcing the History Channel show's return to the state. The series is hoping to film episodes across Ohio, Michigan, and Indiana in October. Among the items producers for the show say they are most interested in are motorcycles and scooters, vintage toys, and unusual collections. American Pickers creator and host Mike Wolf, who owns an antique shop in Iowa, along with his team, have been traveling the country since 2010, seeking out rare items that tell the story of America's history.
10: The Denison Railroad Depot Museum is one step closer to naming the 2026 Tuscarawas County Woman of the Year. My finalists have been announced for the Lucille Neustorfer Woman of the Year Award, which honors a woman who makes a significant impact in her community. This year's finalists are Sarah Coffey, Charlene Kale, Diane Lautenschlager, Andrea Miley, and Elizabeth Stevenson. Marketing and brand manager Taylor Cunningham says that the public nominated finalists reflect the dedication and volunteer spirit of Neustorfer, the founder of the Denison Canteen.
14: And it served 1.3 million soldiers during World War II. And it shows how that it takes one person with a little bit of enthusiasm to really make that big of a difference. And that's what we like to highlight throughout this award, is seeing what everyone else in the community is doing and recognizing them for that.
10: And the winner will be announced during a dinner and awards presentation October 21st at the Streetside Center in Denison. It's just across from the Railroad Depot Museum.
14: When you look at the Fab Five, the person that nominated them will present them that night, kind of explain why they were nominated, a little bit of their story, and how they've made that significant impact through volunteerism, just like Lucille did.
10: And the award is being presented in partnership with McInturf Realty. Let's get to the weather one more time. Later this afternoon, becoming sunny with a high of 89 today. Tonight, it's going to be partly cloudy out there with a low of 73 overnight. Wednesday, there's a chance of showers and storms before 3 p.m., but then becoming partly sunny and a high of 91. And right now for Thursday, they're saying a chance of showers and storms mainly after 2 p.m. with a high of 90. Yeah, still have cloudy skies out there right now, 1228. It is 84 degrees here in New Philadelphia. And that'll wrap up the noon report here on WJER. We have the Classic Canteen. It's on the way. The entire WJER News Department. I'm Jamie Hambaugh.
2: I'm Ed Donahue with an AP News Minute. This is day four of jury deliberations in Massachusetts in the Lindsey Clancy murder trial. Judge William Sullivan received a message from the jury.
5: After many hours of deliberation, we are unable to come to a unanimous decision.
2: The jury must decide whether to hold Clancy criminally responsible for killing her three young children in 2023.
5: I brought you back out because I know that this was a long trial. All right. I know there were over 80 witnesses. There were over 300 exhibits.
2: The judge's message to the jury, don't stop deliberating.
5: Keep in mind the instructions I gave you, reviewing the evidence, and I'd ask you to resume your deliberations at this time.
2: Clancy, a labor and delivery nurse, admits to killing her children, but claims postpartum psychosis was the reason. Prosecutors argue Clancy knew what she was doing. More information at apnews.com. I'm Ed Donahue.
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led by John Travolta and the late Olivia Newton-John, the cast of the movie musical Grease and Summer Nights on WJER as the Classic Canteen Tuesday edition kicks off. Hard to believe that it has been 3 years already, but it was on September 1st, 2023, that the party man that so many parrot heads went to go see with great enjoyment over the years passed away. Jimmy Buffett dying on September 1st of 2023. And as a tribute to Jimmy today on the Classic Canteen, in the middle of our collective lunch hours, here's Cheeseburger in Paradise on The Voice of the Valley.

0: Grand Funk on WJER's Classic Canteen. Where a reminder about a huge local high school football matchup coming up Friday night with WJER and Big Z Sports. As the Indian Valley Braves, undefeated on the young season at 2-0, come rolling into Woody Hayes Quaker Stadium to battle backyard rival New Philadelphia. 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

The Beatles on the classic Canteen from WJER, the voice of the valley. Of course, John, Paul, George, and Ringo. 12:45 on the Tuesday Canteen with the Crystals.

The band from the UK, Badfinger, and Day After Day on WJER's Classic Canteen, where it's time to play a quasi-early edition of the Wendy's What Year Was It on this Tuesday. Here are the clues for today, and if you can correctly guess the year we're looking for, when you call the contest line at 330-364-WJER, you'll win lunch for two from any of the Tuscarawas County Wendy's locations. Here are your clues for today. It was the year that Badfinger had a hit with Day After Day. Also, big in the news, the grand opening of Walt Disney World, and Richard M. Nixon was in the middle of his presidency of the United States. What year are we looking for? If you

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Gladys, Knight, Dan, the Pips on the Classic Canteen, where we congratulate Dover's Gary Irwin, who correctly guessed on our Wendy's What Year Was It that we were looking for? 1971. Gary, for having that correct answer, gets lunch for two from many of the Tuscarawas County Wendy's locations. Wendy's, where their recipe is quality. Bill Morgan on the Canteen. Our 1 o'clock report of news is on the way after Gene Simmons. No, not that Gene Simmons. On WJER, the voice of the valley. Just move them.

0: He drank a hot coffee right from the spout. He ate the raw meat right from my head.
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2: AP News, I'm Ed Donahue. The judge in Massachusetts in Lindsey Clancy's murder trial, William Sullivan, received a message from the jury.
3: After many hours of deliberation, we are unable to come to a unanimous decision.
2: Clancy is accused of killing her three young children.
3: I brought you back out because I know that this was a long trial, all right? I know there were over 80 witnesses, there were over 300 exhibits, but because of that, I'm going to ask you to go back out.
2: Clancy admits to the 2023 killings, but claims postpartum psychosis was the reason. Prosecutors argue she knew what she was doing. This is day four of jury deliberations. The House is back in session, and Speaker Mike Johnson says he's ready to get to work.
4: We're going to avoid the threat of another Democrat shutdown. We know why this is necessary. These crazy Democrats in Congress don't mind shutting the government down and hurting the American people.
2: California Democrat Ted Lieu says there's no other option on spending.
5: I will be voting yes on the CR, even though doing CRs is a stupid way to run government. We have a whole another month left, and the Republicans who control the House, the Senate, and White House are basically waving the white flag of surrender and saying we don't know how to govern.
2: Russia bombarded the Ukrainian capital Kyiv for more than 12 hours, killing at least a dozen people. It's the sixth straight night of Russian attacks. President Recep Tayyip Erdogan says Turkey is planning to expand its nuclear cooperation with Russia to build more power plants. Forecasters are warning Tropical Storm Edouard could reach hurricane strength as it heads toward the Gulf Coast, and it's likely to bring heavy rain and flooding to parts of Texas and Louisiana. Lowell has become a hurricane in the Pacific and is forecast to strengthen to a major hurricane. The Labor Department says job openings rose slightly to more than 7 million as the labor market remains sturdy despite higher costs. This is AP News.
6: I'm Damian Tracy, and this is Markets in a Minute. Rising oil prices and bond yields weighed down stocks on Wall Street Tuesday. The S&P 500 fell 0.7%. The Dow fell 300 points or 0.6%. The Nasdaq Composite fell 1.1%. Technology stocks were among the heaviest weights on the market. NVIDIA and Micron Technology fell. Oil prices continued climbing over uncertainty about the ongoing U.S. war with Iran. Bond yields gained ground. Worries about stubborn inflation and rising government debt have been pushing bond yields higher. That tends to weigh down other investments, including stocks. Markets in Europe were mostly lower. Damian Troisi, New York.
2: Cuba has reopened most of its schools despite a shortage of transportation, uniforms, and teachers. Conditions have only worsened as Cuba's power, water, and fuel shortages persist. The education minister called the reopening of schools a heroic act. I'm Ed Donahue, AP News.
7: 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The 1 o'clock report brought to you as a part of the Valley's best top and bottom of the hour news coverage. Coming up in 30 seconds, WJER News Director Jamie Hambaugh gets you up to date on what's happening in and around the Valley. 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
9: This is Jamie Hambaugh for WJER News. The Denison Railroad Depot Museum is one step closer to naming the 2026 Tuscarawas County Woman of the Year. Five finalists have been announced for the Lucille Neustorfer Woman of the Year Award, which honors a woman who makes a significant impact in her community. This year's finalists are Sarah Coffey, Charlene Kale, Diane Lautenschlager, Andrea Miley, and Elizabeth Stevenson. Marketing and brand manager Taylor Cunningham says the public nominated finalists reflect the dedication and volunteer spirit of Neustorfer, the founder of the World War II era Denison Canteen. The winner will be announced during a dinner and awards presentation October 21st at the Streetside Center in Denison. That's just across from the Depot Museum.
10: They have a great lineup for the night. Just to kind of recognize all five of them. And we always say that they're all five winners, and they really are, because that night is about them and recognizing their efforts throughout the community.
9: Now, the award is being presented in partnership with McInturf Realty. A busy intersection north of Strasburg, where vehicles often move quickly along the rural crossroads, will soon switch from a two-way stop to a four-way stop. Ohio Department of Transportation District 11 spokeswoman Lauren Burrell says that this will be at State Routes 212 and 21, right at the Tuscarawas-Stark County line. Currently, east-west traffic on State Route 212 has to stop at the intersection, but not north-south traffic on State Route 21.
11: This is an intersection that's been on our radar with the crash data and amount of traffic that's going through there. We've been looking at this intersection in ways that we can improve it. We are going to convert the intersection to an all-way stop to help increase safety there.
9: The signs alerting drivers of the upcoming change were being installed Monday. The official conversion is September 14th, and all approaches to the intersection will be equipped with dual stop-ahead warning signs. Yet at sports, the Guardians hold a 1.5-game lead over the Blue Jays for the final AL wildcard spot as the two teams begin a 3-game series tonight in Cleveland. The Guardians are 8-2 in their last 10 games. Both losses were to the Royals before winning the series finale 11-1 Sunday. Manager Stephen Vogt says the offense has stepped up.
12: Yeah, I mean, I think we've seen it over the last 2 weeks, right? You look at the past road trip, you look at the way it's trended really since the deadline. The offense is trending in the right direction. You're going to have games where pitchers shut you down. You're going to have games where just don't put it together. But we like what this offense is. We like what it's trending to be, and we're getting contributions up and down the lineup.
9: And tonight's game gets underway at 6:40 p.m. on WJER Radio. Here's the weather. Today, becoming sunny out there with a high of 89. Tonight, partly cloudy, a low of 73. Wednesday, there's a chance of showers and storms before 3 p.m., then becoming partly sunny with a high of 91. Thursday, a chance of showers and storms mainly after 2 p.m. with a high of 90. And that's a look at news for this hour. For WJER, I'm Jamie Hambaugh.
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Musically kicking off hour number two of the Classic Canteen on WJER, the voice of the Tuscarawas Valley, the disco sounds of Gloria Gaynor and I Will Survive. Don't forget, Guardians Baseball coming up tonight as manager Stephen Vogt's team opens up a key three-game series with Toronto. First pitch tonight set for 6:40 with Baseball Hall of Famer Tom Hamilton here on the Sports Voice of the Valley. With the temperatures heating up this afternoon, may be a good day to take your car, your van, your truck, your SUV, and head over to the car wash. Here's Rose Royce on JER's Classic Canteen.

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0: Peter and Gordon on WJER's Classic Canteen from 100.9 FM and AM 1450. Morgan in the midday with the Valley Weather Outlook calling for sunshine to continue today. The high, a smoking hot 90 degrees. For tonight, some clouds drift in to the Tuscarawas Valley with the overnight low dipping to 74. 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

Linda Ronstadt on the Tuesday edition of the Classic Canteen from WJER AM and FM. You may be familiar with the story. Maybe you're not. If you're not, you're about to be. Linda Ronstadt really played a key role in helping to form the Eagles. She had a number of the members of what turned out to be the Eagles in her backing band. They would eventually step out on their own and form the group that, of course, became one of the most successful in rock and roll history. As the Tuesday Canteen rolls on with Billy Davis Jr. and the Marilyn McCoolett Fifth Dimension, one less bell to answer on WJER AM and FM.

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1: AP News. I'm Ed Donahue. On Capitol Hill, the House is back. Speaker Mike Johnson was asked about President Trump's renaming of Lake Ontario and the proposed changes to the Kennedy Center.
2: We have discussion about these things, and he takes counsel from a multitude of people, and that's what a president is supposed to do. The executive branch is doing their thing. We're doing our thing.
1: California Democrat Ted Lieu is concerned about President Trump's mail voting restrictions.
3: The Trump administration is going to try to suppress your vote. They're going to put obstacles in front of you. Find a way around it. If you don't get a mail-in ballot, go vote in person. Make sure you vote early. If you discover you're not registered to vote, well, go register to vote. You can go check right now if you're registered to vote. Make sure that you go vote. That's the best way to stick it to the administration that's trying to keep you from voting.
1: A stopgap funding bill tops the list of priorities in the House. A judge in Massachusetts in the Lindsey Clancy trial told jurors to keep deliberating after they said they can't reach a unanimous decision on whether to hold Clancy criminally responsible for killing her three young children. Rescue teams are continuing to search for thousands of people still missing after last week's catastrophic flooding in Nepal and China. As the death toll exceeds 1,000, mass burials have started. Eshwar Pudel is the chief district officer of Kathmandu District.
4: 85 bodies are being brought here at the site, and then we have already partially completed the semi type of the funeral process. It's not complete one.
1: China's reported 16 deaths and 546 missing. Schools have reopened in Congo's Ebola epicenter. The German government is blaming Russia for an attempted attack at the Leipzig-Halle airport last month using a drone laden with explosives. Iran's president says his country is ready to return to the ceasefire deal agreed to with the U.S. in June as long as Washington follows suit. This is AP News. The AP's Marcela Sanchez reports the Labor Department's job openings rose slightly in July.
5: Aside, the labor market remains sturdy despite higher costs that are squeezing household budgets. The department's job openings and labor turnover survey also showed that layoffs fell, but so did the number of people quitting their jobs. The unemployment rate remains at a low 4.1%, and the number of people signing up for unemployment benefits has come in low week after week. The Labor Department will release its August hiring and unemployment numbers on Friday. Marcela Sanchez, Washington.
1: In Spain, the traditional folding hand fan, or abanico, is having a moment because of intense heat. The fan, small enough to fit in a purse, creates a surprisingly strong breeze with a flick of the wrist. As heat waves push temperatures higher, the fan has become essential in Spain for people young and old. Ed Donahue, AP News.
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8: This is Jamie Hambaugh for WJER News. A 24-year-old West Virginia man is accused of an early morning crime spree Monday that began in Tuscarawas County and ended with his arrest outside Pittsburgh. In Tuscarawas County Sheriff's Detective Captain Adam Fisher says that deputies were called to the R.K. Lindsay funeral home shortly before 5 a.m. after a van was reported stolen from there. And police in Pennsylvania found the van in Imperial using flock cameras around 10:30 Monday morning and took the suspect into custody.
9: The stolen vehicle was located in Imperial, PA, where the police department there made contact with the suspect who was still currently in control of the vehicle and impounded the van.
8: Fisher says the suspect admitted to first breaking into a Tuscarawas County home and stealing a firearm and other items shortly before heading to the funeral home. The stolen gun and van were then allegedly used in an armed robbery at a Harrison County gas station shortly before 5:30 Monday morning. Fisher says the man allegedly confessed to all the crimes during questioning in Pennsylvania. The suspect's name has not been released yet. Fisher says investigators were finalizing reports and will seek warrants in Tuscarawas and Harrison counties. As a reminder, the Tuscarawas County Republican Women's Group is hosting that Meet the Candidates event from 5 to 8 p.m. this evening at El Jefe Restaurant in Dover. Group President Kathy Harris says federal, state, judicial, and county Republican candidates, or their representatives, will be there. Each will have about 5 minutes to speak and then take questions from the audience.
10: They will be there for the whole duration, so when they're done talking and say the next candidate is up, people can feel free to go up and have that one-on-one conversation with them.
8: Tonight's Republican Meet the Candidates event at El Jefe is free and open to everyone. In sports, Browns coach Todd Monken was explaining the reasoning to put second-year quarterback Dylan Gabriel on injured reserve because of a back issue and list Talen Green as the team's third quarterback while finalizing the 53-man roster Sunday. Monken on Monday said that Gabriel believes he had suffered the injury during a run in the first half of last Thursday's preseason finale against the Patriots.
11: I don't know exactly when it happened. He feels like it was the third down in the zone read that he pulled it, kind of got twisted awkwardly. I think he's going to be fine. He's just, you know, a little uncomfortable throwing down.
8: Yeah, that move meant the Browns wouldn't have to release Green and then wait to see if he could go through waivers so he could be signed to the practice squad. Now, the earliest Gabriel could return would be the October 10th game against the Jets. And the Guardians begin a three-game series with the Blue Jays at Progressive Field tonight at 6:40 p.m. You can hear it right here on WJER Radio. That's a look at news for this hour. For WJER, I'm Jamie Hambaugh.
12: Partly sunny, very warm and humid with stray showers and storms. High temperatures today in the upper 80s. Partly cloudy tonight, low 72. Wednesday, a mix of sun and clouds, humid. High temperatures up near 90 degrees. We will see a flare-up of scattered thunderstorms later Thursday into Friday as a cold front cuts into the heat and humidity. I'm Severe Weather Team 9 meteorologist Jeff Exline.

0: It's the Cars on WJER. Taking a look at community news, Cleveland Clinic Union Hospital has cholesterol screenings going on tomorrow at Bueller's Fresh Foods in New Philadelphia from 8 till 10 in the morning. Now, if you'd like to register, call 330-602-0779. 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

0: It's Brian Adams on The Voice of the Valley, WJER. I'm Caitlin Criss in for Laurel this week. And this next story just has a little bit of irony to it. The owner of the mansion that was used in Batman Begins possibly could lose their property because of bats. Now, within a month, the owner has to show that a licensed bat ecologist has been appointed to survey the property. In British law, all bat species are protected, so any building where they might nest has to be inspected before renovation work can begin, and that was what they were planning to do. So three bat emergence surveys must be completed, along with appointing heritage contractors and setting a repair timeline. And if they don't do that, well, they could lose the home. So, ironically, the home from Batman Begins might get lost because of bats.
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0: It is hard to believe that we are in week three of high school football, and coming up this Friday in the WJER Big Z Sports broadcast schedule, Indian Valley will be at New Philadelphia. 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And the replay will be on the Big Z Sports YouTube channel right after the game. Louisville will be taking on Dover. 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
1: I'm Kate Burdett on the Ohio News Network. Businesses in four Southwest Ohio counties can now apply for disaster relief loans following the devastating August storms. ONN's Brianna Albizu has details.
2: Hamilton, Butler, Dark, and Preble County businesses and most private nonprofit organizations are now eligible to apply for federal economic injury disaster loans. It's from the U.S. Small Business Administration, and they'll provide working capital to cover payroll, accounts payable, fixed debts, and other expenses, even if their property did not sustain storm damage. Loans can be paid off between 7 to 30 years and are interest-free for the first year. May 25th is the application deadline.
1: In Central Ohio, police arrested a man for stealing from their own department multiple times. Jeff Hogan of ONN affiliate WBNS-TV in Columbus explains.
3: The man is behind bars after court documents show he robbed the Mifflin Township Police headquarters multiple times. 57-year-old Kelly Smith is charged with three counts of burglary. Court documents show on three different days, Smith climbed a fence and entered the garage of the Mifflin Township Police Department. Surveillance video showed him stealing items believed to total more than $1,600. Smith is being held on a $75,000 bond.
1: And the BMV says applications for special Dolly Parton license plates have significantly increased in the week since the country singer's death. I'm Kate Burdett on the Ohio News Network.
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1: Partly sunny, very warm and humid with stray showers and storms. High temperatures today in the upper 80s. Partly cloudy tonight, low 72. Wednesday, a mix of sun and clouds, humid. High temperatures up near 90 degrees. We will see a flare-up of scattered thunderstorms later Thursday into Friday as a cold front cuts into the heat and humidity. I'm Severe Weather Team 9 meteorologist Jeff Exline.
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0: It is Olivia Dean on WJER. 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
1: AP News, I'm Ed Donahue. The military says it's striking targets in Iran as hostilities flare again after a month without any military action. U.S. Central Command says the strikes follow recent attempted attacks against commercial shipping in the Strait of Hormuz and against American service members deployed to the region. Yesterday, President Trump said U.S. strikes have left Iran a failed state.
2: That doesn't mean we won't smack them. We'll see what happens. But we have the Strait of Hormuz in extremely good shape.
1: Iran remains defiant. Parliamentary Speaker Mohammed Bagher Kalibaf says the enemy's objective in this hybrid war is to create unrest and chaos inside the country. That is their malicious intention. They may also add acts of terrorism to it, but they may certainly launch renewed limited military attacks and short strikes in an effort to weaken us, or they may try to force us to surrender through diplomacy. Never. Iranian state TV reports the sound of explosions in the southern port city of Bandar Abbas, but did not provide details. A U.S. official says oil giant Chevron is expected to soon announce it will expand operations in Venezuela. The jury in Massachusetts in the murder trial of Lindsey Clancy told the judge they can't reach a unanimous decision. They must decide whether to hold the mother criminally responsible for killing her three young children. Judge William Sullivan responded.
3: I'm going to ask you to go back out. Like I said, keep in mind the instructions I gave you, reviewing the evidence, and I'd ask you to resume your deliberations at this time.
1: The defense claims Clancy had postpartum psychosis. CBS NFL analyst and former Dallas Cowboys quarterback Tony Romo pleaded no contest to a charge of operating while intoxicated and has issued a statement apologizing for his actions that led to his July arrest. This is AP News. There is a murder investigation in a popular tourist area.
4: New York's Times Square was packed with people Monday when police say 49-year-old Pamela Cisneros went on an apparent random stabbing spree. Within seconds, a 69-year-old man who just came out the subway was stabbed. Then a 32-year-old woman was stabbed. She died. NYPD Commissioner Jessica Tisch says police caught up to Cisneros, still armed, waving two knives.
5: The officers engaged the woman in dialogue for 4 minutes and gave her numerous commands to drop the knives, which she refused. During the encounter, she told the officers, quote, "I'm not dropping anything. I would rather kill."
4: The commissioner says tasers were ineffective. Social media video caught the scene. Police shot and killed her as she advanced. The commissioner also says Cisneros had a documented history of mental illness. Julie Walker, New York.
1: I'm Ed Donahue, AP News.
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1: Good afternoon. This is Bill Hammerstrom reporting for WJER News. A 24-year-old man accused of running away to Wisconsin with a New Philadelphia 15-year-old has been sentenced to 6 months in jail and 5 years of probation. Jordan Romine last month pleaded guilty to low-level felony counts of endangering children and interference with custody. Tuscarawas County Sheriff's officials say he met the New Philadelphia girl online, started a relationship, and left with her in the middle of the night on April 26th, unbeknownst to her parents. Judge Ryan Steyer last week sentenced Romine to the maximum probation sentence, then 180 days in local jail, with credit for 113 days already served, plus 250 hours of community service and a $1,000 fine. In his judgment entry, Steyer noted that he could not sentence Romine to prison due to Ohio laws regarding low-level nonviolent offenses. He also ordered Romine to have no contact with the girl or her family. The Tuscarawas County Republican Women's Group is hosting a Meet the Candidates Night event this evening. It is free and open to the public. Group President Kathy Harris says it is happening from 5 to 8 p.m. at El Jefe Restaurant in Dover.
2: All the candidates will have an opportunity to speak. Give them about 5 minutes, you know, to kind of talk about what they want to do for Ohio, what their expectations are, and then have a Q&A with the community.
1: Harris said Republican candidates or their representatives running for federal, state, judicial, and county offices are expected to participate this evening. The Denison Railroad Depot Museum has announced the finalists for the 2026 Lucille Neusdorf for Tuscarawas County Woman of the Year Award that celebrates volunteerism. Marketing and brand manager Taylor Cunningham says this year's nominees are Sarah Coffey, Charlene Kale, Diane Lautenschlager, Andrea Miley, and Elizabeth Stevenson.
3: You know, I've had the pleasure of personally working with, I think, all five of them at this point, and they've always treated me so well. They make such a significant impact in the community as well. It's definitely a phenomenal lineup, which every year we always get so many great nominees, and it's really hard to narrow them down to the five finalists, but we're very thrilled to see the list this year and excited to see who wins the award.
1: The award will be presented during a dinner at the Streetside Center in Denison on Wednesday, October 21st. That's just across from the Railroad Depot Museum. Now sports. In Major League Baseball, the Guardians host Toronto tonight. The Guardians have a half-game lead on the Orioles for the final wildcard spot in the American League. The Blue Jays are a game and a half behind. Starting for the Guardians tonight, Gavin Williams. He's 12-7 with a 3.98 ERA and 204 strikeouts. That's third most in the majors. For Toronto, Spencer Arrighetti starts. He's 7-7 with a 4.81 ERA. First pitch today scheduled for 6:40. Guardians warm-up starts at 6:05. Listen to it right here on WJER. That's all for news and sports. Weather's on the way. Reporting for WJER, I'm Bill Hammerstrom on the Voice of the Valley.
4: Partly sunny, very warm and humid with stray showers and storms. High temperatures today in the upper 80s. Partly cloudy tonight, low 72. Wednesday, a mix of sun and clouds, humid. High temperatures up near 90 degrees. We will see a flare-up of scattered thunderstorms later Thursday into Friday as a cold front cuts into the heat and humidity. I'm Severe Weather Team 9 meteorologist Jeff Exline.

0: Hi, this is Jim Rosenhaus with your Guardians update. The Guardians homestand continues tonight as they take on the Blue Jays at Progressive Field. 6:40 first pitch, Gavin Williams looking for win number 13 on the mound for Cleveland. Then tomorrow night, another 6:40 start. Joey Cantillo back out there trying to reach double figures in wins as he is 9-7 on the year. And Tanner Bibee goes on Thursday afternoon, a 1:10 start. Airtime for Guardians warm-up, 12:35. With your Guardians update, I'm Jim Rosenhaus.
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0: Oh, voice of the best song from Aerosmith on the Voice of the Valley, WJER. And if you love those older songs, then make sure you're joining Bill Morgan for Classic Canteen. It runs from 12:30 till 2. Always a great time. 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
1: I don't know if you heard about this, but there is a new trend that is taking over kitchens, and it's the throwback to when grandma was in the kitchen, because it's cooking like your grandmother did. Rather than just tossing things into the grocery cart, more and more people want to make things from scratch, whether they're pickling or fermenting or preserving. The pantry staples are officially back. Searches for homemade spice blends are up. Searches for strawberry lemonade concentrate canning are up, fermenting. So people are realizing that making these things at home really is a lot simpler than they thought. So what are they making? Basically no cooked jam, spice rubs, mayonnaise, pickles, tahini, butter, ricotta, and apple butter. Now, people are making everything from scratch at once. They're picking one to start with, and then they're using the time they normally spend scrolling to get in the kitchen. So, kind of cool. People are trying out some new things. That's always a good thing, right?
2: I'm Kate Burdett on the Ohio News Network. In Southwest Ohio, police are adding more patrols around the University of Cincinnati following three weekends of shootings. ONN's Jared Allen reports.
3: Cincinnati police have doubled patrols in areas experiencing more late-night activity. That from a letter written by UC Police Chief Elliot Isaac. An 18-year-old man was killed August 18th in one of the shootings. The Cincinnati Inquirer reports three men, 18, 19, and 19 years old, were charged.
2: A soldier is being held in the Medina County Jail on rape charges. Police say 21-year-old Jaden Fox, who is stationed at Fort Bragg, traveled to Northeast Ohio to pick up a 12-year-old girl he met online. And Ohio's largest export market and trading partner is Canada, and a bipartisan coalition led by an Ohio congresswoman is urging the federal government to reconsider its stance toward our northern neighbors. Kaylee Marantat of ONN affiliate WTOL-TV in Toledo has more.
4: Nearly 90 House lawmakers, including Congresswoman Mercy Kaptur, are urging President Trump to change his approach to Canada. The bipartisan group says escalating tariffs and tensions could put a key economic and national security partnership at risk. Congresswoman Kaptur and Michigan Democrat Debbie Dingell are leading the effort with 86 other House members. They warn American manufacturers, farmers, small businesses, and consumers depend on that relationship with Canada.
2: I'm Kate Burdett on the Ohio News Network.
5: He was born here, started a business here, and raised his own family here. For Vivek Ramaswamy, his Ohio roots go deep. That's why he cares so much about our state. And we'll never stop fighting to lower costs for working families, because Ohio's his home. Apoorva Ramaswamy knows why her husband fights for us.
6: No one knows Vivek like I do. Growing up in Cincinnati made my husband into the man he is. 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This state gave him opportunities he could never have dreamed of. It's why Vivek cares so much about fighting for all of us, because the system's rigged against the people we care about, and that's not fair. I know how much he cares about improving people's lives and how much he loves this state. That's why we need him as governor.
5: Fighting for his home and all Ohioans. Vivek Ramaswamy for governor.
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1: Partly sunny, very warm and humid with stray showers and storms. High temperatures today in the upper 80s. Partly cloudy tonight, low 72. Wednesday, a mix of sun and clouds, humid. High temperatures up near 90 degrees. We will see a flare-up of scattered thunderstorms later Thursday into Friday as a cold front cuts into the heat and humidity. I'm Severe Weather Team 9 meteorologist Jeff Exline.
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5: Good afternoon. This is Paul Keels. Following an off day, the Cleveland Guardians begin a series at home at Toronto tonight. Spencer Arrighetti to pitch for the Blue Jays. Gavin Williams for the Guardians. Cleveland goes in to play three back in the AL Central, and they hold the final American League wildcard spot. Cincinnati Reds play the second of their series at home with San Diego, looking to bounce back tonight after last night's loss. Randy Vasquez to pitch for the Padres. Nick Lodolo for the Reds. San Diego presently holds the third wildcard spot. From the NFL, the Houston Texans have set a week one deadline for the possibility of a contract extension with quarterback C.J. Stroud. The team has said if it doesn't occur by the start of the regular season, they will not negotiate until the offseason. Stroud's option was picked up in April by the team, which keeps him under wraps for two more seasons. The Indianapolis Colts have said they anticipate wide receiver Keenan Allen playing in week one despite a weekend arrest on charges of drunk driving. The NFL has not yet addressed the issue at this point in time. The Cincinnati Bengals have added 40-year-old quarterback Josh Johnson to their practice squad today. Johnson was among the final roster cuts at the end of the preseason and has been with 14 different teams and is his third stint with the Bengals. College football. Ohio State announcing today that former running back Maurice Clarett will be the bell ringer for Saturday's season opening game at home of Ball State. Clarett's only season playing for the Buckeyes was during the 2002 National Championship year. Clemson has named fourth-year junior Christopher Rosina as their starting quarterback for this weekend's opener at LSU. This is the Ohio News Network.
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8: 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And our 9 at 9 will feature some rock and roll animals. It's Matt Wardlaw. 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
1: AP News, I'm Ed Donahue. Hostilities are flaring in Iran again after a month without any military action. The AP's Sagar Magani has the story.
2: U.S. Central Command says it's striking targets after Iran's recent attempted attacks, both on American troops and commercial shipping in the Strait of Hormuz. The U.S. also struck Sunday. Yesterday, President Trump said American and Israeli bombardments have left Iran a failed nation.

0: That doesn't mean we won't smack them.
1: Today, the president says on social media, if Iran retaliates, the U.S. will hit back much harder. Hours earlier, Iran's president said Tehran is ready to go back to June ceasefire deal if the U.S. does the same. Sagar Magani, Washington.
2: The House passed a spending bill that would keep the government operating at least until mid-December. Tom Cole is chair of the House Appropriations Committee.
3: It gives the nations and our constituents certainty. Certainty that the government will remain open. Certainty that our service members will be paid.
2: There was a record 43-day government shutdown last fall. A U.S. official says Chevron is expected to soon announce it will expand operations in Venezuela. In the House, California Democrat Pete Aguilar says it gives the Pentagon an ownership stake.
4: This is an area that is ripe for oversight. Given the time and the moment that we're in, when there is a time and a moment for us to exercise oversight and accountability, you can count on House Democrats to do that.
2: Chevron is the second largest oil company in the U.S. and the only one with a major presence in Venezuela. A police officer in Pennsylvania who shot and killed a college student has been charged with voluntary manslaughter. Kroenke Sports and Entertainment, the owner of the L.A. Rams, says it has reached a deal to buy baseball's Los Angeles Angels. This is AP News. The AP's Lisa Dwyer reports back to school is very different this year in Congo.
5: A new academic school year has started across Congo despite concerns by parents and teachers that the country's Ebola outbreak still poses risk to children at the epicenter. As the outbreak continues to spread rapidly, the government reopened the schools despite a request from a union representing teachers who had urged the government to delay restarting classes. Turnout has been low, particularly at government-owned schools. The Ebola outbreak has killed at least 2,950 people among 6,100 cases confirmed since mid-May. Children aged 4 and below have the highest case fatality rate of any group at 60%. I'm Lisa Dwyer.
2: Tropical storm Edouard could reach hurricane strength as it approaches Texas and Louisiana. It could reach shore by tonight. More information at apnews.com. I'm Ed Donahue. AP News.
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8: Good afternoon. This is Bill Hammerstrom reporting for WJER News. A 24-year-old man accused of running away to Wisconsin with a New Philadelphia 15-year-old has been sentenced to 6 months in jail and 5 years of probation. Jordan Romine last month pleaded guilty to low-level felony counts of endangering children and interference with custody. Tuscarawas County Sheriff's officials say he met the New Philadelphia girl online, started a relationship, and left with her in the middle of the night on April 26th, unbeknownst to her parents. Judge Ryan Steyer last week sentenced Romine to the maximum probation sentence, then 180 days in local jail, with credit for 113 days already served, plus 250 hours of community service and a $1,000 fine. In his judgment entry, Steyer noted that he could not sentence Romine to prison due to Ohio laws regarding low-level nonviolent offenses. He also ordered Romine to have no contact with the girl or her family. The Tuscarawas County Republican Women's Group is hosting a Meet the Candidates Night event this evening. It is free and open to the public. Group President Kathy Harris says it is happening from 5 to 8 p.m. at El Jefe Restaurant in Dover.
9: All the candidates will have an opportunity to speak. Give them about 5 minutes, you know, to kind of talk about what they want to do for Ohio, what their expectations are, and then have a Q&A with the community.
8: Harris said Republican candidates or their representatives running for federal, state, judicial, and county offices are expected to participate this evening. The Denison Railroad Depot Museum has announced the finalists for the 2026 Lucille Neusdorfer Tuscarawas County Woman of the Year Award that celebrates volunteerism. Marketing and brand manager Taylor Cunningham says this year's nominees are Sarah Coffey, Charlene Kale, Diane Lautenschlager, Andrea Miley, and Elizabeth Stevenson.
10: You know, I've had the pleasure of personally working with, I think, all five of them at this point, and they've always treated me so well. They make such a significant impact in the community as well. It's definitely a phenomenal lineup, which every year we always get so many great nominees, and it's really hard to narrow them down to the five finalists, but we're very thrilled to see the list this year and excited to see who wins the award.
8: The award will be presented during a dinner at the Streetside Center in Denison on Wednesday, October 21st. That's just across from the Railroad Depot Museum. Now sports. In Major League Baseball, the Guardians host Toronto tonight. The Guardians have a half-game lead on the Orioles for the final wildcard spot in the American League. The Blue Jays are a game and a half behind. Starting for the Guardians tonight, Gavin Williams. He's 12-7 with a 3.98 ERA and 204 strikeouts. That's third most in the majors. For Toronto, Spencer Arrighetti starts. He's 7-7 with a 4.81 ERA. First pitch today scheduled for 6:40. Guardians warm-up starts at 6:05. Listen to it right here on WJER. That's all for news and sports. Weather's on the way. Reporting for WJER, I'm Bill Hammerstrom on the Voice of the Valley.
11: Partly sunny, very warm and humid with stray showers and storms. High temperatures today in the upper 80s. Partly cloudy tonight, low 72. Wednesday, a mix of sun and clouds, humid. High temperatures up near 90 degrees. We will see a flare-up of scattered thunderstorms later Thursday into Friday as a cold front cuts into the heat and humidity. I'm Severe Weather Team 9 meteorologist Jeff Exline.
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Revealed on WJER. Well, coming up on September 5th, the Tuscarawas County Humane Society is hosting Pugglepalooza. It's an adoption event to find loving homes for a plethora of puggles of all ages. It's an open house and a donation drive. Lots of things going on. Puppy cupcakes, which are also for human consumption. There's going to be coloring pages for kids, and every puggle adopted with an approved application will receive a free leash and collar. So put it on your calendar on the 5th at the Tuscarawas County Humane Society, Pugglepalooza.

0: You know, we've got a long weekend with Labor Day coming up, and if you are going to be traveling, just be aware there's going to be a lot of cars on the road. So pack your patience. Now, if you're trying to figure out the best time to be driving, first of all, usually it's the morning, whether it's Thursday, Friday, or Saturday. They're saying that you ought to be hitting the road in the morning. That's just the best time, even Monday. Minimal traffic is expected on Sunday. Now, Friday and Monday are expected to be the busiest days for travel. So the worst time to drive, they do say, pretty much in the afternoon, Thursday, Friday, Saturday, and Monday. So if you want to not have the headache, you probably want to leave earlier rather than later.
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0: It's the Killers on the Voice of the Valley, WJER. 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
1: I'm Kate Burdett on the Ohio News Network. In Northeast Ohio, as many as 20 Glenville High School students now face criminal charges following an incident at a Central Ohio sporting goods store. See a New Yorker of ONN affiliate WKYC-TV in Cleveland has the story with Glenville resident Anthony Benton.
2: Grove City Police say last Thursday, about 15 to 20 players stole about $4,500 worth of merchandise from a Dick's sporting goods store. A statement in part says, quote, "We expect our scholars to behave appropriately, and if that didn't happen, we will take the appropriate next steps," end quote.
3: What's right from wrong? You're supposed to work. You're not supposed to take anything. And playing boards, period, is a privilege. It's an honor. You must keep that up hell.
1: In Southwest Ohio, one man has been formally indicted on charges that he sexually abused a family member when she was a teen. ONN's Brianna Albizu has details.
4: Yesterday, a Montgomery County grand jury formally indicted 49-year-old Robert Salyers of Dayton on 12 counts of sexual battery. The charges stem from accusations that he sexually abused a member of his own family when she was a teenager. Due to privacy issues, county prosecutors have not made specifics public. Court records suggest the abuse happened over a 10-year period and started when she was 15. Salyers will be arraigned September 15th.
1: I'm Kate Burdett on the Ohio News Network.
5: Two guys drove to work. 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One guy didn't. One guy made it home. The guy not wearing his seatbelt didn't. Don't risk it. 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

0: We have news and weather on the way right here on the Voice of the Valley, WJER.
1: Partly sunny, very warm and humid with stray showers and storms. High temperatures today in the upper 80s. Partly cloudy tonight, low 72. Wednesday, a mix of sun and clouds, humid. High temperatures up near 90 degrees. We will see a flare-up of scattered thunderstorms later Thursday into Friday as a cold front cuts into the heat and humidity. I'm Severe Weather Team 9 meteorologist Jeff Exline.
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5: Good afternoon. This is Paul Keels. Cleveland Guardians going to play tonight. Three back in the American League Central and owners of the final wildcard position as they begin a home series with the Toronto Blue Jays. Spencer Arrighetti to pitch for the Blue Jays. Gavin Williams will be on the mound for the Guardians. Meanwhile, the Cincinnati Reds will play the second of their series at home with San Diego after dropping the opener to the Padres last night. Reds manager Terry Francona talks about his team's difficulty on offense.
6: King, good two-seam movement, and then his changeup is what really kind of gave a bunch of our guys fits. And we'd the day up with, you know, and then the next inning, and we left them there. That doesn't help.
5: Pitching matchup tonight, Randy Vasquez on the hill for the Padres, Nick Lodolo to pitch for the Reds. Tennis opening round play at the U.S. Open today. American and number 22, Madison Keys, advanced with a victory over Alina Korneva. Meanwhile, from football, the Houston Texans have set a week one deadline for the possibility of a contract extension with quarterback C.J. Stroud. The team picked up his option back in April, which keeps him under wraps for two more seasons. The Cincinnati Bengals today added 40-year-old Josh Johnson, quarterback, to their practice squad. Johnson was among the final roster cuts this weekend and had been with 14 different teams in his third different stint with Cincinnati. The Indianapolis Colts say they anticipate being able to use wide receiver Keenan Allen playing week one despite his weekend arrest on charges of drunk driving. The NFL's not addressed it at this time. This is the Ohio News Network.
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0: would you like to win a $50 Bell Bucks card? Well, all I got to do is listen on Friday for the Bell Store Song of the Day contest. Here's how it works. Every Friday, we will let you know what the title and artist of the Bell Store Song of the Day is, and we'll also post the song information on the WJER Facebook page on Friday morning. When you hear that song being played during the afternoon, if you're the correct number caller at 330-364-WJER, you're going to pick up that $50 Bell Stores cash card. 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
7: Rockers, tonight we have one just for you. 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And our 9 at 9 will feature some rock and roll animals. 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
1: AP News. I'm Ed Donahue. The military says it has struck new targets in Iran. Iranian media says the country has begun firing back. This anchor on Iranian TV says, the more the terrorist U.S. military persist in its malign activities in the region, the heavier the losses it will have to endure. We have repeatedly declared and are resolved that under no circumstances will we back down from the rights of the heroic Iranian nation, and we will impose a heavy cost on the American enemy. Central Command says the new strikes come after Tehran tried to attack commercial shipping in the Strait of Hormuz and U.S. service members in the region. The House passed a short-term measure to keep the government running through mid-December. Here's the AP's Sagar Magani.
2: It's a move designed to keep the government open as lawmakers campaign before November's midterms.
3: We're going to avoid the threat of another Democrat shutdown.
2: House Speaker Mike Johnson hours before the vote while on the House floor.
4: It gives the nations and our constituents certainty.
2: Appropriations Committee Chair Tom Cole, number four House Democrat Ted Lieu, was among those voting overwhelmingly to pass the stopgap bill.
5: Even though doing CRs is a stupid way to run government.
2: Last fall's 43-day government shutdown set a record. The Senate's already passed this bill, which now heads to President Trump. Sagar Magani, Washington.
1: In Plymouth, Massachusetts, in the murder trial of Lindsey Clancy, the deliberating jury had a message for Judge William Sullivan.
6: I've got your question, and the question is, after many hours of deliberation, we are unable to come to a unanimous decision.
1: The judge said, try again.
6: I'm going to ask you to go back out.
1: Clancy is accused of killing her three young children. Tropical Storm Edward made landfall in the Gulf Coast near Johnson Bayou, Louisiana. More information at apnews.com. This is AP News. UN inspectors confirm evidence Syria was building secret nuclear facilities under ousted President Bashar al-Assad.
7: And failed to report nuclear material and facilities. That's according to a confidential report by the International Atomic Energy Agency. Israel bombed a site in Deir al-Zor in 2007 amid reports that North Korea was helping build a facility there. In 2024, uranium particles were detected in the ruins. Monitors invited in by the new government observed excavations where evidence has been uncovered of a cooling infrastructure consistent with a reactor. At a new site, they found 73 tons of uranium and fuel rods with cladding. The IAEA says the nuclear material is currently subject to agency containment and surveillance measures. I'm Jennifer King.
1: A Pennsylvania police officer who shot and killed a college student who ended up at a wrong house late at night and was waiting for friends to pick him up is charged with voluntary manslaughter. I'm Ed Donahue, AP News.
8: Good afternoon. This is the 5 o'clock report for Tuesday, September 1st. I'm Bill Hammerstrom reporting. Coming up, we'll have your forecast. A little bit later in sports, we'll get you ready for tonight's Guardians game and look ahead to another weekend of high school and now college football coming up on WJER. In Conversation Corner, News Director Jamie Hambaugh sits down with Kathleen Johnson from the Tuscarawas County YMCA to find out what's happening at the Y in September. But before all that, it's time for the news. One of the United Way of Tuscarawas County's biggest fundraising events is this weekend with an afternoon of drinking and dining at Kent State Tuscarawas. The 6th annual Brews and Bites is Saturday from 2 to 5, indoors and outdoors on campus. The United Way's Hannah Hartman says they've expanded the beverage menu this year.
9: The biggest newest thing addition for this year is we have invited wineries to participate. So if you've never been to Brews and Bites before, traditionally it has been an event where you can sample craft beer. And we are still doing that, of course, but we, like I said, we have added wineries to the mix this year.
8: The unlimited bites at the event will be provided by local eateries serving cheeseburger sliders, chicken nuggets and sandwiches, pulled pork sliders, and dessert.
9: I think you could easily get your money's worth on food alone. But again, you get these tastings from the breweries and wineries with your ticket, the unlimited small bites, not to mention all the fun that we have planned as well.
8: The fun includes live music, yard games, a 50-50 raffle, a gift card pool, and a silent auction. Tickets are $50 and can be purchased by Friday online at tuskunitedway.org. In Yerkesville, financial concerns have surfaced over a street improvement project that may now be split into two construction phases. The city has secured Ohio Department of Development grants for full-depth asphalt replacement and curb widening on Wardell Street. But Auditor Matt Judy says tackling everything at once could strain city finances.
10: If we try to do this whole project this year, it's just really going to put a bite on the cash because we have to have the cash up front and then we get reimbursed.
8: Law Director Jeff Merkland says the contract still needs revisions before council can move forward.
11: Make it legal and also to make sure the city is not on the hook for some potential gotcha later down the line. So my opinion is it's not ready for a vote now.
8: Council held off on voting at its latest meeting. The project engineer says if the work is split, sewer relocation would happen first, hopefully this year, with storm drain upgrades and widening planned for 2027. City Council has scheduled a special meeting for Thursday evening to discuss the matter. A 24-year-old man accused of meeting a 15-year-old New Philadelphia girl online and taking her to Wisconsin will not spend time in prison. Judge Ryan Steyer last week sentenced Jordan Romine to 5 years of probation and 180 days of local jail time after the defendant pleaded guilty to low-level felony counts of endangering children and interference with custody. Romine had already spent 113 days in jail, so he has about 2 more months remaining on his sentence. Tuscarawas County Sheriff's officials say Romine, a married father from Dayton, met the girl online, lied about his age, and left with her in the middle of the night on April 26th. Law enforcement used license plate reading cameras to find the pair in Wisconsin. Judge Steyer, in his judgment entry, noted he was restricted from sending Romine to prison under Ohio laws for low-level nonviolent offenses. The judge fined him $1,000, ordered 250 hours of community service, and forbade Romine from having any contact with the girl or her family. In state news, Ohioans are showing their love of Dolly Parton on their vehicles. ONN's Danita Harris explains.
12: It's been more than a week since Dolly Parton died, and in that time, applications for her Ohio license plates have really jumped. The Ohio Department of Public Safety says at least 259 special plates have been issued since Wednesday. The license plates benefit Dolly's Imagination Library. $25 from each purchase goes to the program. You can get yours online at oplates.com or at any Ohio license agency.
8: Speaking of licenses, Ohio residents have a new option when it comes to driver's licenses. ONN's Dave Chudowski has details.
13: Nearly 2 years after Ohio driver's license could be added to Apple Wallet, you can now add your ID Google Wallet. 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It can be used at businesses, state buildings, and TSA checkpoints, but the Ohio BMV says you should still carry your physical driver's license.
8: Thanks, Dave. Now here's your forecast.
14: Partly sunny, very warm and humid with stray showers and storms. High temperatures today in the upper 80s. Partly cloudy tonight, low 72. Wednesday, a mix of sun and clouds, humid. High temperatures up near 90 degrees. We will see a flare-up of scattered thunderstorms later Thursday into Friday as a cold front cuts into the heat and humidity. I'm Severe Weather Team 9 meteorologist Jeff Exline.
8: 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Sports is next when the 5 o'clock report continues.
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8: This is your Tuesday afternoon sports report. I'm Bill Hammerstrom. Let's start with Major League Baseball. The Guardians' precarious hold on to the final American League wildcard spot is in jeopardy tonight as Cleveland hosts Toronto. Baltimore beat Colorado 2-1 yesterday, so the Guardians are only up a half game on the Orioles. The Blue Jays are only a game and a half back. Gavin Williams will start on the mound tonight for Cleveland. He's 12-7 with a 3.98 ERA and 204 strikeouts, third most in the majors. For Toronto, Spencer Arrighetti starts. He's 7-7 with a 4.81 ERA. He has lost six decisions in a row and hasn't recorded a win since May 7th. The Blue Jays are 1-8 in his last nine starts after going 9-1 in his first 10. Yesterday in Major League Baseball, the White Sox lost to the Astros 6-3, so the Guardians are within three games of first place in the AL Central. In the National League, the Padres shut out the Reds 5-0. Cincinnati has been shut out 14 times this season. That's the second most in baseball, trailing only the Pirates, who have been shut out 15 times. Let's talk about football. Ohio State starts the college football season on Saturday here on WJER. Ball State finished ninth in the MAC last season, so the Cardinals aren't expected to provide much of a challenge for the Buckeyes. Ohio State coach Ryan Day talked about preparing for a game where his team is favored by 50.5 points.
15: In order for us to be a championship team, the first thing is, you know, we can't beat ourselves. So in week one, we have to do a good job with all the pre-snap alignments, snap count, and then obviously everything that goes within the game of ball security and playing a clean game. So that's the first emphasis. Obviously, the emphasis of playing really, really hard, playing physical, being aware of time, score, situation.
8: Ohio State has 51 new players on the roster with high school recruits and transfers. In addition to X's and O's, there are a lot of game day traditions they have to learn. They even have to learn how to sing. Carmen, Ohio, the Ohio State alma mater, which the players sing after every home game. Day says the strength and conditioning coaches and the seniors and older players are responsible for teaching the new players the songs.
15: In the summer, when we had our leadership squads, and that was a big thing, he said, you know, the guys who are the leaders of the squad, I want you guys to teach them all those things. The fight song, Carmen, Ohio, quick cows, you know, teach them the traditions of Ohio State. And so it's something we take real serious here. I think they did a good job with that this summer. You know, I think there were still a few guys reading the screens, but we're going to turn that screen off so that they don't get that on the road. So we're going to find out on the road who actually knows the words.
8: Day was talking on the Buckeye Roundtable podcast. Check that out. WJER is featured on there as we share our high school football player of the week. Ohio State and Ball State play at 12:30 on Saturday. In the NFL, the preseason is over, and the Browns can focus on Week 1's matchup in Jacksonville against the Jaguars on September 13th. Yesterday, Browns receiver KC Concepcion won the Maurice Bassett Award, given to the top-performing rookie in Browns camp, as voted on by the media. Browns coach Todd Monken agrees that Concepcion has progressed into a player who can be a difference maker.
16: I don't know if faster is the word, but we are pleased with his progress. I think we hoped and anticipated that he would bring, you know, the things that we had seen on tape, from return value to just getting the ball in his hands and then his route running down the field. We had seen contested catches, and I think from a ball skill standpoint, he's been great.
8: Monken says the Browns' other first-round draft pick, tackle Spencer Fano, gets better with every snap.
16: Well, he always had the athleticism piece of it, but I think where he's really evolved is his upper body with his lower body in terms of his movement and his punch and not getting overextended, and Jared going against him every day has helped that. But I think just the coordination of it all, and I think it's only going to continue to get better.
8: The Browns start the season with road games at Jacksonville and Tampa Bay before coming home week three against the Panthers. Based on their opponents' combined winning percentage in 2025, the Browns have the easiest schedule in the NFL. In the NBA, the Cavs announced a new broadcast deal with DAZN, D-A-Z-N, to televise their games exclusively on that streaming platform. That means the Cavs won't normally be on cable TV. A season pass costs $120. A monthly pass costs $20 with added costs for ultimate packages. 15 games will be offered for free. In high school sports at WJER and Big Z Sports, we are getting ready to broadcast five high school football games on Friday. It starts here on the radio as New Philadelphia hosts Indian Valley. The two Tuscarawas County programs have not played each other since 2007. 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Then after, we will air a video replay on the Big Z Sports YouTube channel. At WJER.com, we will have Dover hosting Louisville, a pair of 1-1 teams, as the Crimson Tornadoes look for momentum before Week 4's introduction into Ohio Cardinal Conference play. That game will be a live audio cast with a live scoreboard and clock on a YouTube broadcast. Meanwhile, three other Tuscarawas County teams will try to stay undefeated on the road on the Big Z Sports YouTube channel. Garaway is at Norwayne, Strasburg is at Harrison Central, and Claymont is at Fairless. Watch all three of those games on the Big Z Sports YouTube channel. A couple of high school scores from yesterday. Claymont girls tennis swept Triway 5-0. Ridgewood girls golf beat Strasburg 169-224. Taylor Harstein shot a 32, and Bryn Harstein shot a 35 for the Generals. And now the Associated Press has your AP Sports Minute.
17: AP Sports, I'm Mike Hempen. Alex Bregman hit three of the Chicago Cubs' 9 home runs in a 17-3 blowout of Milwaukee. Correspondent David Schuster reports.
18: The 9 home runs is a new franchise single-game record, and the Cubs totaled 62 home runs in August, which is a new single-month record in National League history. 5 of Monday's long balls came off Milwaukee starter Kyle Harrison, with the final 3 off position player Andrew Vaughn. Clay Holmes pitched 6 shutout innings for the win as the Cubs cut the Brewers' lead down to 7 games in the NL Central.
17: The Red Sox edged the Mariners 9-8 in 10 innings, and the Angels beat the Yankees 10-1. Lionel Messi has announced his retirement from international soccer after 21 years representing Argentina. Messi played in a record-tying 6 World Cups, and Cale Makar has signed a record 8-year, $163 million contract with the Avalanche. I'm Mike Hempen, AP Sports.
8: Thanks, Mike. Another reminder, the Guardians are on the radio tonight. 6:40 first pitch. They take on the Toronto Blue Jays in Cleveland. Guardians warm-up starts at 6:05. With your Tuesday Sports Report, I'm Bill Hammerstrom on your Sports Voice of the Valley.
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8: We have the following obituary to report. Bob Talati, age 96, of New Philadelphia, died Tuesday, August 25th. He was preceded in death by his wife, Janine. 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A memorial service will start at noon on Saturday at Guide Funeral Center, which is handling the arrangements for Bob Talati, age 96, of New Philadelphia.
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8: Thank you for listening to the 5 o'clock report. I'm Bill Hammerstrom. Coming up next, news director Jamie Hambaugh takes over in the Conversation Corner. He talks with Kathleen Johnson from the Tuscarawas County YMCA to find out what's going on in September at the Y. That's next when the 5 o'clock report continues.
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0: is Conversation Corner on WJER. I'm Jamie Hambaugh, your host. Today we're joined by Kathleen Johnson from the Tuscarawas County YMCA, and she is their marketing director. And she does other things there too, but today, for purposes of Conversation Corner, we'll say marketing director. So, Kathleen, welcome back to the program.
1: Thanks, Jamie. Always good to be here.
0: So, it's time to talk about September events, activities, and what you have happening there for September. Fall registration, it's that time already.
1: Oh my goodness, yes.
0: What's big here? What's happening?
1: You know, we've been in registration for a couple weeks, but classes are going to start on September 8th. And so we still have some openings in some of our mainstay classes like gymnastics and swim lessons and all of that. But we've got some other special stuff coming up that we wanted to talk to you about.
0: Okay, so what's special here? What's coming up?
1: We're getting ready for another year of Teen Leaders Club and Kids in Action, which are both group activities for individuals that want to learn leadership skills and just have fun throughout the Y. These are great groups that are led by our director, Jeff Bray. So if you have a teen or if you have a Kids in Action, which are grades 4 through 5, and then Teen Leaders are grades 6 through 12, you want to get them signed up for that. Also, swim team. The season for 26-27 is coming up for the YMCA Silver Streaks. We've got some pre-team camps that are coming up starting September 14th. So if you have a child that wants to be part of the swim team and has never been on swim team camp, pre-team camp is a great way to get introduced to that. And then we'll be starting that next season for them starting in the late September on the 28th.
0: Okay.
1: And then, of course, youth sports, always fun at the Y. We've got a grades 4 through 8 pickleball league coming up in September. And also Junior Cavs is back this year with Cavalittles. And so both of them are starting registration starting tomorrow. And then last but not least, two more things for you. We still have two spots open in preschool. So if you are looking for a preschool for your age 3 to 5, please consider come on and over to the Y and taking a look at our program. It is a great program. It's also starting next week. And so you still have a few couple days in there to get your child registered. And we've got two spots that are available.
0: Don't drag your feet on that.
1: No. Then, of course, the Turkey Trot. We just did a price increase on the Turkey Trot. I believe it's today. But you might want to get in early if you know you're going to be running the Turkey Trot with us. We are going for 1,200 runners this year.
0: You can get there, right?
1: Yeah,
0: that's a good
1: absolutely.
0: Goal to have. Every year, it's more and more, so yeah. I think you can get there.
1: It's such a popular race, and so, certainly a great thing for people to do if you're looking for a 5K that's on a nice flat course. And it lets you feel guilt-free to eat what you want on Thanksgiving Day.
0: There you go. So, yeah, that's Thanksgiving morning. Again, we're talking with Kathleen Johnson from the Tuscarawas County YMCA about the programs and fall registration. Looking at some of those that you had just mentioned, you were talking about the Team Leaders and Kids in Action program.
1: Yeah.
0: What's that like? How time-consuming is it? When do they meet?
1: So they meet once a week for about an hour, and they come in to the Y, and they're learning leadership skills. But they also do some volunteer work so it's great if you have to do that for your school. It gives you those extra hours to be able to develop that in a really nice, safe environment. They help out at a lot of special events. And it's just a great way. It's a great group of kids that just really learn about the Y and the mission and how to be servant leaders.
0: Excellent. And you were talking about swimming, what's happening for that. You'd mentioned there's the camp coming up. When is that, the camp? Where's that at? It's right there at the Y?
1: Yeah, so it's right at the Y. Swim team pre-team camp will start on September 14th. It's 3 days a week for the first 2 weeks, and it just gives you a really great introduction to what it'll be like to be on a swim team, just to see if you're ready for that type of competitive spirit.
0: When's the season itself then run for the swim team?
1: Season will begin, the practice will begin September 28th for swim team, and then it will run all the way through March,
0: Okay. Traditionally. So a great time to get ready for that. You'd mentioned pickleball, Junior Cavs basketball, that's coming back soon. All of this stuff, what do you have to be a member for this, or how does that work?
1: No, absolutely not. All of the stuff that we do For regular programming, you can do as a member or a non-member. Now, if you're going to be on a competitive team, yes, you do need to be a member of the Y to be part of a swim team or gymnastics team, those two competitive programs. But other than that, we do all of our stuff that you can become part of these groups as a non-member as well.
0: But the rates are better, right, for
1: yeah,
0: members,
1: absolutely, so. Sure. It's always better if you're a member. And, you know, our September classes are going to again start September 8th. You can register right now online from the convenience of your home at TUSCYMCA.org, or you can stop by the Y if you'd like. If you have any questions, feel free to give us a call.
0: All right. Again, check that out at TUSCYMCA.org or contact Kathleen Johnson or anybody there. I don't want to make everybody
1: yeah.
0: call you for their questions, but
1: happy to help.
0: So that is Kathleen Johnson, and we've been chatting with her here on Conversation Corner today about fall registration and what's happening there at the YMCA in September. Kathleen, thank you for stopping by.
1: All right, see you next month.
0: Yep. And for WJER, I'm Jamie Hambaugh.
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0: I'm Caitlin Chris, in for Laurel this week, and I don't know if you heard about this story out of Japan. Somewhere over there, they needed to move a castle. There was an earthquake that had damaged a wall of the castle, and the only way to fix it involved moving the entire building 2.22 meters. Now, you would think there'd be some sort of machinery that they could use to do that, but no, they decided to do it by hand. Now, think about that. Believe it or not, over 8,000 people applied to be part of the team that moved this castle. They selected 1,800, and they were kind of blocked into rotating teams of 80. And from there, they took turns pulling the castle using only 30-meter ropes. And apparently, they were successful. I'm thinking it couldn't have been a very big castle, to be honest with you. But you would think there would have been something that would have been made it a whole lot easier to move it. But they did it by hand. We got Justin Timberlake coming up in just a few minutes on The Voice of the Valley, WJER.
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0: 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You just need to include the birthday person's name, address, phone number, and birthday. Of course, we choose them by random, and then we notify them by phone. We do need to have those entries about a week in advance. So what could they win? An 8th sheet cake from Liddy's Cakes and Cookies in New Philadelphia, a celebration box with 1 pound of delicious Swiss cheese from Broad Run Cheese House in Dover, 2 combo meal dinners from McDonald's in Dover, New Philadelphia, Yorksville, or Newcomerstown. And then we have our monthly grand prize, which is 2 orders of Crazy Bread from Little Caesars on West High Avenue, New Philadelphia, a flower arrangement from Baker Florist in Dover, a free remote start from Cartoons and Accessories, and 4 tickets to a Tuscarawas Philharmonic concert. So some great prizes to be had, so make sure you nominate somebody.
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2: AP News, I'm Ben Thomas. Tropical storm Edward has made landfall on the Gulf Coast near the Texas-Louisiana border.
3: The strongest winds and any potential storm surge impacts are likely going to be confined very close to where the center of the storm is.
2: Brad Reinhart at the National Hurricane Center.
3: We're forecasting rainfall totals of 3 to 6 inches.

0: up to a maximum of 9 inches for parts of the upper Texas coast, with 2 to 4 inches possible in far southwestern Louisiana. So that rainfall could produce some flash flooding and river flooding.
1: And Julie Walker reports.
2: Hurricane Lowell churning in the Pacific Ocean. The Hurricane Center's Andrew Hagan says it's about 5 days out from Hawaii, but still affecting the islands.
3: This hurricane is likely to increase the surf and make for dangerous beach conditions and marine conditions for any boaters near the Hawaiian Islands.
2: He says while the track could change, the intensity is something those in Hawaii need to watch out for. I'm Julie Walker.
1: The U.S. military's hit targets in Iran today, and Tehran's fired missiles and drones in response. Iranian state media says the U.S. bombs hit civilian sites along Iran's southern coast and a civilian airport. U.S. Central Command says the strikes were a response to Tehran's attacks on commercial ships and U.S. forces in the region. President Trump told Fox News U.S. forces struck Iran's radars. Oil prices jumped again. Brent crude, the international standard, nearing $95 per barrel. As for U.S. gasoline, AAA puts the national average for a gallon of regular grade above $4.09. Stocks closed lower on Wall Street. The S&P fell 0.7%. The Dow dropped 419 points, or about 0.8%. The Nasdaq lost a full 1%. And voters in Massachusetts are casting ballots in primaries today. Democratic Representative Seth Moulton's looking to unseat longtime Senator Ed Markey. Moulton arguing for a generational change. The 80-year-old Markey countering, Moulton's out of touch. This is AP News. Ed Donahue has the latest on the Lindsey Clancy trial.
4: Day 4 of jury deliberations in Massachusetts. Judge William Sullivan received a message from the jury.
5: After many hours of deliberation, we are unable to come to a unanimous decision.
4: The jury must decide whether to hold Clancy criminally responsible for killing her three young children in 2023.
5: I brought you back out because I know that this was a long trial, all right?
4: The judge's message to the jury, don't stop deliberating.
5: Keep in mind the instructions I gave you, reviewing the evidence, and I'd ask you to resume your deliberations at this time.
4: Clancy, a labor and delivery nurse, admits to killing her children, but claims postpartum psychosis was the reason. Prosecutors argue Clancy knew what she was doing. A conviction could mean life in prison. An acquittal might lead to confinement in a mental health facility. I'm Ed Donahue.
1: 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I'm Ben Thomas. 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
8: This is Bill Hammerstrom reporting for WJER News. A 24-year-old man accused of running away to Wisconsin with a New Philadelphia 15-year-old has been sentenced to 6 months in jail and 5 years of probation. Jordan Romine last month pleaded guilty to low-level felony counts of endangering children and interference with custody. Tuscarawas County Sheriff's officials say he met the New Philadelphia girl online, started a relationship, and left with her in the middle of the night on April 26th. Unbeknownst to her parents. Judge Ryan Steyer last week sentenced Romine to the maximum probation sentence, then 180 days in local jail, with credit for 113 days already served, plus 250 hours of community service and a $1,000 fine. In his judgment entry, Steyer noted that he could not sentence Romine to prison due to Ohio laws regarding low-level nonviolent offenses. He also ordered Romine to have no contact with the girl or her family. The Denison Railroad Depot Museum has announced the finalists for the 2026 Lucille Neustorfer Tuscarawas County Woman of the Year Award that celebrates volunteerism. Marketing and brand manager Taylor Cunningham says this year's nominees are Sarah Coffey, Charlene.
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0: It's the Pet Shop Boys on WJER. In community news, the Tuscarawas County Public Library System will host a special evening story time celebrating women in sports at the Sugar Creek Branch Library next Tuesday, September 8th at 5:30 p.m. The program will share stories about American women in sports, both past and present, and will be followed by lawn games in the backyard.
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0: There is Shawn Mendes and Justin Bieber on WJER. Well, we know we lost Dolly Parton last week. It was a rough week, there was a petition going around trying to get the Nashville airport named after her. The governor's on board. What I did see an article was apparently Dolly hated to fly, so... But, you know, she had a great sense of humor, so she'd probably get a kick out of that. So we'll see if the airport does get named after her. That would be very, very cool. It's time now for a lottery update on WJER, brought to you by your friends at Dee's Restaurant on Fillmore Avenue, across from the YMCA, proudly celebrating 40 years of serving our community. Last night, the pick three numbers, 695, and the pick four, 1134. 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

0: 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They're always here from 6 until 10, always having a great time. And it is a wonderful way to start your workday. 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
1: I'm Kate Burdett on the Ohio News Network. In Southwest Ohio, police are adding more patrols around the University of Cincinnati following three weekends of shootings. ONN's Jared Allen reports.
2: Cincinnati police have doubled patrols in areas experiencing more late-night activity. That from a letter written by UC Police Chief Elliot Isaac. An 18-year-old man was killed August 18th in one of the shootings. The Cincinnati Inquirer reports three men, 18, 19, and 19 years old, were charged.
1: A soldier is being held in the Medina County Jail on rape charges. Police say 21-year-old Jaden Fox, who is stationed at Fort Bragg, traveled to Northeast Ohio to pick up a 12-year-old girl he met online. And Ohio's largest export market and trading partner is Canada, and a bipartisan coalition led by an Ohio congresswoman is urging the federal government to reconsider its stance toward our northern neighbors. Kaylee Marantat of ONN affiliate WTOL-TV in Toledo has more.
3: Nearly 90 House lawmakers, including Congresswoman Mercy Kaptur, are urging President Trump to change his approach to Canada. The bipartisan group says escalating tariffs and tensions could put a key economic and national security partnership at risk. Congresswoman Kaptur and Michigan Democrat Debbie Dingell are leading the effort with 86 other House members. They warn American manufacturers, farmers, small businesses, and consumers depend on that relationship with Canada.
1: I'm Kate Burdett on the Ohio News Network.
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4: Partly sunny, very warm and humid with stray showers and storms. High temperatures today in the upper 80s. Partly cloudy tonight, low 72. Wednesday, a mix of sun and clouds, humid. High temperatures up near 90 degrees. We will see a flare-up of scattered thunderstorms later Thursday into Friday as a cold front cuts into the heat and humidity. I'm Severe Weather Team 9 meteorologist Jeff Exline.
5: Good afternoon. This is Paul Keels. Cleveland Guardians going to play tonight. Three back in the American League Central and owners of the final wildcard position as they begin a home series with the Toronto Blue Jays. Spencer Arrighetti to pitch for the Blue Jays. Gavin Williams will be on the mound for the Guardians. Meanwhile, the Cincinnati Reds will play the second of their series at home with San Diego after dropping the opener to the Padres last night. Reds manager Terry Francona talks about his team's difficulty on offense.
6: Seeing good two-seam movement and then his changeup is what really kind of gave a bunch of our guys fits. And we'd the day up with, you know, and then the next inning, and we left them there. That doesn't help.
5: Pitching matchup tonight, Randy Vasquez on the hill for the Padres, Nick Lodolo to pitch for the Reds. Tennis opening round play at the U.S. Open today. American and number 22, Madison Keys, advanced with a victory over Alina Korneva. Meanwhile, from football, the Houston Texans have set a week one deadline for the possibility of a contract extension with quarterback C.J. Stroud. The team picked up his option back in April, which keeps him under wraps for two more seasons. The Cincinnati Bengals today added 40-year-old Josh Johnson, quarterback, to their practice squad. Johnson was among the final roster cuts this weekend and had been with 14 different teams in his third different stint with Cincinnati. The Indianapolis Colts say they anticipate being able to use wide receiver Keenan Allen playing week one despite his weekend arrest on charges of drunk driving. The NFL's not addressed it at this time. This is the Ohio News Network.
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0: There is Gracie Abrams on The Voice of the Valley, WJER. I'm Kaitlee Chris heading out, but I will be back tomorrow afternoon. In for Laurel this week, stick around for the ultimate classic rock kicking off at 7 and running till midnight tonight on The Voice of the Valley, WJER.
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0: Hey, you talked to Mark lately?
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0: He looks pretty down.
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0: I know.
1: Man, I've never seen Sharon look so bad before.
0: I did once before, but this is pretty bad.
1: Yeah, what do you think she got up to last night?

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3: Well, welcome to September. In honor of this, the first day of our ninth month, let us raise a toast with Van Halen.

0: I had a big music nerd moment over the weekend because I recently picked up the 20th anniversary Jethro Tull box set from back in the day. So I sent a picture of that to a friend who's a huge Tull fan. I knew he would appreciate it. I mentioned to him that I've been on this weird collecting trip recently, buying copies of the various box sets I couldn't afford when I was a kid and eventually a teenager, even through the 90s. There's a lot of those that I missed out on. So some of my more recent acquisitions are the original Emerson, Lake & Palmer box set, the Rolling Stones Abco singles box, and on and on and on, because they're all cheap now on CD. The Tull box set was $15. And the reason for all of this is that I feel like those original box sets were really well curated and put together, because it was a time before everybody was putting out a ton of box sets for every band that you've ever loved. They all felt, by comparison, really carefully considered and thought out. And anyway, he started showing me pictures of all his box sets, and among the many that he had some of the original Grateful Dead box sets before they went really box set crazy. And in short, it was just a really cool music nerd conversation, and I know you guys love that kind of stuff too. As we were wrapping up, he asked me if I could play some Tull and play some Dead, so there it is, Spencer. Those last two were for you. It's Matt Wardlaw, and we have a big night tonight because Tony Iommi is here. We're going to talk with Tony about his Jethro Tull connection, his new record, and lots more. Thank you for being here with us tonight on Ultimate Classic Rock.
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Speaking of rock stars that we're going to hear from, we're going to hear from Ricky Rocket on the show. He has that new memoir that I've told you about, Ghost Notes, My Life in Poison. And when I hear this next song, I think about the music video. And of course, who can forget the band album cover? It's ultimate classic.

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8: Partly cloudy, warm and muggy tonight. Low temperature in the lower 70s Wednesday. A mix of sun and clouds, hot and humid. High temperature near 90 degrees. A stray thunderstorm is possible Wednesday into Wednesday night with a low of 72. Thursday, partly sunny and humid with scattered showers and thunderstorms in the afternoon and evening as a cold front approaches. High temperatures Thursday near 90 degrees. I'm Severe Weather Team 9 meteorologist Jeff Exline.

0: It's Ultimate Classic Rock, and if you're just joining us in this hour, we are fortunate to be hanging out with Tony Iommi. Tony, you have this guitar sound, of course, and if we talk about a player like Mark Knopfler or anybody we want to mention, people hear Tony Iommi start playing guitar, they know that it's Tony Iommi on guitar. And for you as a creative person, what's that moment? How long did it take you to arrive at a sound that you felt like you were happy with, the thing that became this signature sound of yours?
1: I don't know. I just built it up over a period, I think, to I like this sound, and that's it. And I stuck with that for many, many, many years of that particular sound. And then, of course, I've tried different amps over the years. I've always been into experimenting and trying different things. But I've never been one for using loads of pedals and things. It's always used either a wah-wah and maybe a delay. And that's sort of it, really.

All right, our rock and roll weirdness of the week, to quote drummer John Worster, this has to be the photo that Bruce Dickinson posted of himself hanging out with Bryan Adams. That's right, Bruce Dickinson and Bryan Adams hanging out together when Maiden was in Canada recently. We have the full report of Iron Maiden's tour opener there in Toronto, by the way, and video as well. Up the irons, we are on the highway to hell with AC/DC and its ultimate classic rock.

0: Tony Iommi could have spent his entire career in Jethro Tull, and he did not do that, but he did spend a brief moment in rock and roll time playing with Jethro Tull. We'll hear more about that in a moment on Ultimate Classic Rock.
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